0: Like, messaging me all night, and then he just ghosted me.
1: No way.
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1: It was in the year of 39. The sky was full of lead. The Germans were heading for Poland and the paddies for Holyhead. At the concrete that was cracking and the mud was falling in, MacAlpine searched Manchester till he found the Darkie Finn. Or a come all your pinch of kiddies and all long distance men, don't ever work for Wimpy, MacAlpine or John Lang. For they'll throw you behind the big mixer till your skin turns to tan, and they'll say good on your paddy with your boat fair in your hand. Or the crack was good in Cricklewood and we refused to leave the crown. There were glasses flying and biddies crying, and the paddies were going to town. On Mother Dare I'm over here, and I'm never going back. What keeps me here is the rake of beer, the ladies and the crack.

0: doors. Four belts. That was only three clicks. Where's the last click? Someone isn't wearing their seatbelt. 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But what if he laughs at me? What if the others take off their belts in solidarity? What if I don't ask?
1: However bad you think asking will be, it's nothing compared to what could happen if you don't.
0: Would you mind wearing your seatbelt?
1: No problem, man. 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

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This is Rewind, a repeat of some programs from earlier. 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

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With a little wine and a little time, she'd be a prize to win. Now I'll never forget, remember it yet, the taste of that clear, pure water. But that preacher's words could not be heard when she whispered, come on.

0: 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Four belts. That was only three clicks. 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
1: However bad you think asking will be, it's nothing compared to what could happen if you don't.
0: Would you mind wearing your seatbelt?
1: No problem, man. 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

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You're listening to Rewind, a repeat of the Tommy Marin Show. 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

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I loved that folk music and never felt alone. But then I heard the country songs played on the radio. So now I think the time has come for me to let you know.

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You can have your rhythm and blues, your jazz and classic rage, but when you sing folk and country, the whole world is your stage.

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0: Four doors. Four belts. That was only three clicks. 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
1: No problem, man. 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

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The UK comes to Connacht. Ah, wouldn't you know that you'd be going someplace special.

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1: Midwest Radio's top of the hour with Fadden's for Men, Brafey Road, Castle Bar, where fashion never sleeps. Stockist of Sixth Sense, Columbia, Farah, Superdry and Riveton Denim, Fadden's.ie.
2: It's 7 o'clock. Good morning. I'm Tara Duggan. Russia has launched a major overnight attack on cities across Ukraine, killing at least 10 people and injuring around 100 others. The strikes were carried out on the capital, Kyiv, as well as on Dnipro and Kharkiv. Kyiv's mayor says it's likely more people are trapped in the rubble of two collapsed apartment blocks. President Vladimir Zelensky had warned of intelligence about a possible major assault. Gardaí are investigating the deaths of two young men following separate violent incidents in Dublin over the bank holiday. A man in his 30s died after trying to escape an alleged assault by swimming across the River Liffey from Island Bridge to Chapelizod on Saturday night. In a separate incident, a man in his 20s died after being found with serious injuries on Clarendon Street, just off Grafton Street, in the early hours of yesterday. The Labour Party's Dublin spokesperson, MEP Eoin Reardon, says violent attacks like these are a clear sign of the deterioration and neglect of our capital city.
3: Unfortunately, Dublin appears to be in almost terminal decline. I mean, I don't like admitting this or saying these things because I'm a proud Dub, and most people who live in Dublin are extremely proud of their city. But unfortunately, there are many people who feel unsafe in the city centre. They feel as if there's an edge to it, that it's gone into a serious decline, a sense of decay, a sense of dereliction, and a sense that antisocial behaviour is taking over.
2: Donald Trump says he's unconcerned by reports that Iran has suspended peace talks with the United States, saying he couldn't care less if negotiations are over. The US president made the comments as Iran threatened to block the Strait of Hormuz and warned of consequences over Israeli military operations in Lebanon. However, Mr. Trump later insisted talks with Tehran are continuing and claimed Hezbollah, through intermediaries, had agreed to stop attacks on Israel. Iran has accused Washington of bearing responsibility for Israeli actions in the region. Three people lost their lives on the roads over the bank holiday weekend, bringing the number of road deaths this year to 72. During the Garda Roads policing operation, more than 140 motorists were arrested for driving under the influence of alcohol or drugs. Garda also detected over 3,000 speeding offences, while more than 340 drivers were caught using a mobile phone or not wearing a seatbelt. Road users are being urged to continue taking care as journeys return to normal following the long weekend. Gardaí are appealing for witnesses and camera footage following violent clashes at a cemetery in Portlaoise at the weekend. Four people have been before the courts after up to 50 were involved in a brawl during the annual blessing of the graves at St. Peter and Paul's Cemetery on the Stradbally Road on Sunday. Garda Public Order units were called in to restore calm after knives were brandished and two people were hurt. Independent councillor Caroline Dwan Stanley is a member of the Portlaoise Cemetery Committee and was helping at the main gates when the trouble erupted.
4: It was just mayhem, absolute mayhem, what was going on in the graveyard. There was knives drawn, there was all kinds of antics. One man had his hand held to the side of his neck where there was blood pumping out the side of his neck, and we asked him what had happened. He said he had been stabbed and we beckoned him to go down around the corner to the hospital.
2: Three out of four people who socialise in Dublin support later opening hours for nightclubs and late bars, according to new research for the Licensed Vintners Association. The survey found 76% would back new licensing, allowing nightclubs to stay open until 4:30 in the morning. Almost 8 in 10 of those aged between 18 and 34 support the move. The LVA's Donal O'Keefe says the government should now introduce the licensing changes and bring Ireland into line with other European cities.
5: We saw overwhelming support for the concept of a nightclub trading to 4:30 a.m. among our customers. The government have promised this in the sale of alcohol bill, which has been in gestation now since 2022. That bill is included in the programme for government, and we're now calling on the Minister for Justice and the government to bring forward that bill and enact it.
2: And that's your news update at 7:04.
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7: Morning, let's have a look at the weather forecast. Today will be mostly cloudy with scattered showers during the morning, but these will become isolated for the afternoon and evening. Top temperatures of 14 to 17 degrees with a moderate westerly breeze. Tonight, after a dry start, some clear spells, it will become cloudy and wet overnight as rain moves in from the southwest. Temperatures overnight 9 to 11 degrees with a moderate to fresh south to southwest breeze. And then for Wednesday, rain will clear away to the northeast tomorrow morning and will be followed by scattered showers for the rest of the day. Temperatures tomorrow cooler again, 13 to 15 degrees with a moderate to fresh south to southwest breeze. As always, for a detailed forecast, you can check out met.ie.
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7: 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Let's get underway.

Sam Fender, Olivia Dean opening up our show today. And it's called Rain Me In, 10 past 7. Wake me up, never mind raining me in, wake me up. Tuesday morning, good morning, how are you? 2nd of June, another month for our breakfast show. And it's David Cawley checking in after the bank holiday weekend. All with thanks to our friends at Brafey House Hotel, our sponsors. You're on Midwest, across the west and northwest of Ireland, and around the world at midwestradio.ie. Are you ready to give it a lash? Yeah, just about, says you, just about. Hope you had a good bank holiday weekend. Anything interesting to share with the group? There was loads of events taking place right across the region. For myself, a much quieter weekend, because you see, we had all the excitement of the weekend in Manchester the weekend before, so this weekend, much, much quieter, and that's okay. That's okay. Watched a bit of telly, went for a couple of walks, spent time with family and friends, yep. Some family heading off for the summer, some preparing for exams which start tomorrow. So yeah, so quite enough a weekend, but a lovely weekend. Anyway, hopefully you had a nice weekend as well. And thank you for choosing Midwest. Let's have breakfast together today. We're with you till 8:45 this morning. Did you watch I watched last night, actually, the Meatloaf programme about his tour in 1990. I think it's a repeat. I think it was shown on television a couple of months ago or maybe a year ago. But it was on RTE television last night at 6:30. And I watched it where he was going from town to town playing concerts in 1990. So he was at that kind of point in his career where he was ready to try and just get his name back out there. And it was 3 years before he released that second big album, Battle of the Hell 2 or whatever it was called. But just amazing footage and amazing stories from some of the venues that Meatloaf played in 1990. Well worth a look. I'm sure it's available on the RTE player. And all of the musicians and all of the organisers, people said he was just great every night, full of energy, gave it everything. And when the concerts finished at night, he would go back up to his room and he would play computer games. That's what he would do. Didn't go partying, he went out and played computer games. Anyway, I'm sure it's available on the RTE player. We'll find out later on this morning what happens next for Mayo, Roscommon and Galway. The draws take place for 2A and 2B. We'll have more on that on our sporting headlines on the way. It took me a while to try and figure out what on earth is going on with the championship, but I think I know what's going on now. So we'll have a look at that story on the way shortly. Got some Brendan Grace and comedy. It was requested by a listener. It's the story of the golf. The two fellas going out to play golf. It's on the way. We'll have news headlines with Teresa at 7:30. We'll have a look at these stories from the papers and showbiz. We talk about Susan Boyle, a brand new release, and Taylor Swift, who's written an original song for Toy Story 5. That's all coming up later on this morning. Great all-time classic as well, with thanks to Denolas. Our text and WhatsApp, 087 900 4141, with thanks to Sean's Bar and Kitchen, right next to the Rockefeller Centre in New York, where Irish hospitality is always on the menu. Telephone lines open later. 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Find us through your smart speaker and through the app as well. Good morning to the listener who sent me a couple of photographs a little while ago from Talahan Duff. Good morning. A beautiful sunrise, and it certainly is. Those photographs are absolutely stunning from Talahan Duff this morning. So good morning to you. Thank you for sharing those on the old WhatsApp. And also, good morning, David. Hope you had a nice weekend. Say hello to the McMurrows in Felixstowe, the One on the Hill, the House on the Corner, Kathleen's in Curran, the Rileys are in Lochcarron, and good luck with the week ahead. And that comes in from the Ballyvarry gang. And just as we get that, we get the message in from the House in the Corner to say, Onshaw. So our little roll call this morning, we're Onshaw. Kettle is on, okay? What are we going to have today? I think we're going to have tea. I'm dodgy about the milk, though. It's been there since Friday. And the Eagles, Peaceful, Easy Feeling.

0: the old peaceful, easy feeling this morning. Have you? The Eagles of Midwest Radio. Good morning. Lots of people to say hello to today. Up and about. Morning to that listener who is up and about today. He sent me a little photograph again from a little walk this morning. Looking beautiful. Lochlanna, I'd say, in Castlebar with the swans. Yeah, I was there over the weekend for a walk. Beautiful. Thank you. And thank you for sharing that photo with us this morning. Oh, well, good morning, David. Special birthday wishes also to the one on the hill. Now, regular listeners will know we play a request for the one on the hill every single week. And I used to say, when back in the days when I was on the bike, that hill was a big hill. It was a huge hill. Anyway, birthday celebrations were on Sunday last, I believe. Now, the president's cheque is still a little bit of a way away. But anyway, that's fabulous. So good morning to the one on the hill, and hopefully you had a nice birthday over the weekend. And good morning to our breakfast club who were checking in as well this morning. Good morning to you, and getting settled back in. And so good morning to you. Well, good morning. And good morning to Jack who's gone to get settled as well. So morning to all of you. Have a lovely day today. Thank you for that. And a listener says, I think that bank holidays should be cancelled if the rain is expected, and then they should give it to us when the weather picks up. So nobody minds working when it's raining because nobody will go outside. They're only clocking in the day. What do you think of that? So you cancel it last second and say, oh, lads, weather doesn't look great. So we cancel it. And then when the weather picks up, say, OK, let's do it. Let's go for the bank holiday. Might be something in that. Rochford Motors Time Check on Midwest, 19 minutes after 7.
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0: So the draw is going to take place this morning for the second round of the All-Ireland Senior Football Championship. Round 2A, we'll see the winners of the opening round games drawn against each other. Home advantage to the first team out of the bowl. So the teams are Westmeath, Armagh, Louth, Mayo, Galway, Tyrone, Cork and Donegal. OK, so that's one side of the draw. The reigning All-Ireland champions, Kerry, they're among the teams in the second bowl for 2B. Their potential opponents, Meath, Kildare, Roscommon, Cavan, Derry, Dublin and Monaghan. So they all face each other. The winners of 2A matches will go directly into the quarterfinals, while the losers in 2A will be paired against the winning teams from round 2B. Does that make sense? It makes sense to you? I think it'll make sense as the draw goes on a little bit later on. Now, the way these things work, sometimes we will bring the draw as soon as we get it here in Midwest. The second the draw happens, we will bring it to you here. But sometimes the draw kind of... So as soon as it happens, we'll have it for you here. I think it happens normally around 8:30, so we'll check on that this morning and keep an eye on it. Katie McCabe says she's ready for a new challenge at Chelsea. The Republic of Ireland captain last night put pen to paper in a 3-year contract with the Londoners with the option of another year. McCabe makes the move in a free transfer from the rivals Arsenal, where she won the Champions League and Women's Super League during her 11-year spell. Ireland boss Carla Ward feels the Netherlands have a world-class player to make up for the absence of Vivian Maidema this coming Friday. The Manchester City star will miss the World Cup qualifier at Porky Cueve, while Ireland will be without the suspended Denise O'Sullivan and Emily Murphy. Martin O'Neill and Robbie Keane reportedly both in the running to be Celtic's mixed manager next season. There was meetings plenty apparently yesterday. Good evening. The quarterfinals of the French Open gets underway at Roland Garros today in tennis. And talking about tennis, Serena Williams is set to make a stunning comeback to tennis at the age of 44. We'll have more on that later on this morning. And cycling, Lara Gillespie will be looking to make up ground on today's fourth stage of cycling's Giro d'Italia. After an impressive start in the opening 2 days, the Irish rider fell back to 41st overall on yesterday's third climbing stage. Italy's Elisa Bellissimo is the leader's pink jersey after winning all of the first three stages. There are some of the sporting headlines. We'll have local sport as part of Morning Edition on the way at 8:45 this morning.
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0: Comedy time in Midwest, and this has been requested this morning. The story from Brendan Grace about the two golfers.
9: Two pals out one morning. You know, they're 8 o'clock in the morning playing golf, and it was a beautiful day, and they were out on the 7th tee, and they're lining up the ball, and they look across to the 8th tee, across the fairway, and they can see on the 8th tee two women doing the same thing. They're lining up the ball, and they're preparing to shoot, and then they stop for a minute, and they're laughing, and the laughter is echoing across the fairway. So one fella says, he says, would you ever go over, Noel? He says, go over there and tell them to either to move back and let us play through or to hurry up. And his pal makes a run across the fairgreen, gallops across the fairgreen, gets within 10 yards of the two women and stops dead. Bows his head and runs back. And the pal says, why didn't you go the whole way? He says, I couldn't get involved there. He says, one of those two women happens to be my wife. The other fella says, well, that's no harm. There's no harm in that. Your wife is entitled to go out and play golf like us. He says, I know. He says, but the one she's playing golf with is the one that I'm having an affair with at the moment. He said, I couldn't go. So the other fella says, well, I'll go over. And he makes a run across the fairway. I think you're with me on this one. And he turns back as well. And he goes back to his friend and he says, "Be God, it's a small world."
0: Oh, very good, very good. That's request.
9: Good for the goose.
0: Good for the gander.
9: Good for the gander.
0: Good for the gander, yeah. That was requested this morning. Delighted to play. Brendan Grace, of course, one of our favourites. The story of the golf. 7:26 now. Checking the news headlines on the way. It's early for Tuesday. I ask myself this question all the time, particularly when the alarm clock goes really early in the morning. What have I done to deserve this?

0: Pet Shop Boys. What have I done to deserve this? How are you, David? Some of us need another go at the weekend, or need to say no to some extra work. Two busy nights where I was. Oh, actually, I can tell you what, Bernard. I know you're a big fan of Tide Lines. They were playing at a festival, I think the weekend before this. And I was looking at the ratings from the festival, and people were getting 3 out of 10 and 6. They got 10 out of 10. 10 out of 10. Tuesday morning on Midwest, 7:30 now. Let's have a look at the weather forecast for today. It's going to be mostly cloudy with scattered showers during the morning, but these will become isolated for the afternoon and evening. Top temperatures of 14 to 17 degrees with a moderate westerly breeze. Tonight, after a dry start and some clear spells, it will become cloudy and wet overnight, we're told. As rain moves in from the southwest, temperatures of 9 to 11 degrees with a moderate to fresh south to southwest breeze. And then for Wednesday, rain will clear away to the northeast tomorrow morning and will be followed by scattered showers for the rest of the day. Top temperatures of 13 to 15 degrees with a moderate to fresh south to southwest breeze. As always, for a detailed forecast plus the latest local weather warnings, you can check out MetAireann's website, met.ie. That's the weather. Let's get the news headlines. We're joined by our news editor, that's Teresa O'Malley. Teresa, good morning.
1: Good morning, David. 9 people have been killed and dozens are wounded after Russia carried out a major series of attacks across Ukraine. Kyiv's mayor says it's likely more people are trapped in the rubble of a collapsed apartment block, while cities such as Dnipro and Kharkiv were also targeted. President Zelensky has warned of intelligence about a possible major assault. Donald Trump says he's unconcerned by reports that Iran has suspended peace talks with the United States, saying he couldn't care less if negotiations are over. The US president made the comments as Iran threatened to block the Strait of Hormuz and warned of the consequences over Israeli military operations in Lebanon. However, Mr. Trump later insisted talks with Tehran are continuing and claimed Hezbollah, through intermediaries, has agreed to stop attacks on Israel. Here, 3 people lost their lives on roads over the bank holiday weekend, bringing the number of road deaths this year to 72. During the Garda Roads policing operation, more than 140 motorists were arrested for driving under the influence of alcohol or drugs. Gardaí also detected over 3,000 speeding offences, while more than 340 drivers were caught using a mobile phone or not wearing a seatbelt. Gardaí are investigating the deaths of 2 young men following separate violent incidents in Dublin over the bank holiday weekend. A man in his 30s died after trying to escape an alleged assault by swimming across the River Liffey from Island Bridge to Chapel Lizard on Saturday.

0: Saturday night. And in a separate incident, a man in his 20s died after being discovered with serious injuries on Clarendon Street just off Grafton Street in the early hours of Monday morning. And coming up in local news headlines on Morning Edition at 9:15. Funeral takes place tomorrow and Thursday of the man who died in a road collision at Dunanham, County Roscommon on Sunday last. With two GPs successfully secured for the village of Laherthone, a derelict site in the village is now sought to locate a new medical centre. Work set to get underway on the long-sought Manulla bypass outside Castlebar in the third quarter of this year. And the speed of two Galway motorists cited by Gardaí as over 3,000 motorists nationally detected for speeding in Bank Holiday Garda Roads operation.
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3: Morning to Mike, who's up and about today. Thank you, Mike. Mike says Mayo versus Kerry question mark. Well, actually, that can't happen in this draw because they're in two separate pots completely. So they can't face each other in this draw. They could in the next round, but not in this draw. In fact, I think looking at the names and the pots and all that kind of stuff, there won't be any repeat of any games that have taken place so far in the championship. I think, anyway, that's how it works. But they're in two different pots at the moment. Could happen further down the line. Anyway, morning to you, Mike. Have a good day today. It's Midwest checking the papers. Sport all-time classic, plus some showbiz and a look back on this day in history. And a lot to get through. And Coldplay as well.

0: every teardrop is a waterfall. Coldplay on your breakfast show Tuesday morning. Morning to Meep. Morning, Meep. It says, morning, David. The children at Lewisburg Play School thought the put your pillow in the fridge day last Friday was hilarious. Oh, yeah, that was what we celebrated last Friday, wasn't it? Put your pillow in the fridge. I was saying you needed a big fridge or a small pillow. Anyway, good morning to all the crew there. They laughed so hard when I told them the story that you told on the radio. We're getting ready for the graduation next week, and one of the songs we'll be singing is Summer Holiday from Cliff Richard. Could you play it at some stage? Oh, surely we'll play it at some stage this week. Thank you, Meep. Nice to hear from you as well this morning. Also, who else have we got on the WhatsApp machine? Where is me mouse? Oh, there it is. Good morning, and can you give a shout out to Oakley Flynn in Buckinghamshire? First day at nursery today. So good morning, Oakley, Damo, Siobhan, Ocean and Maverick, wishing him a great day today. It all starts the adventure. First day at nursery, wish you very well. Let's have a look at the stories from the papers. Don't forget local newspapers in the shops today. Western People, the Connacht Telegraph and the Mayo News. Your broadsheet headlines, Irish Examiner, O'Brien give new facilities to clubs on Lewis is one of the main stories. Online grooming, a growing concern for kids, also makes the Examiner. And Cork beachside traders face €1,400 annual licence fee, also makes the Examiner. The fee will help fund two community wardens to enforce litter rules and help provide more toilets as well. Irish Examiner reports on the front page. Among the stories from the Irish Times today, man dies after swimming across the River Liffey following alleged assault. You heard Teresa mention that in her news headlines. Trump declares ceasefire in Lebanon as planned Israeli strike on Beirut. Beirut is halted. And Aer Lingus updates warnings over mobile phone power banks on board planes, also from the Times today. Among the ND stories from the Irish Independent, an innocent young woman was stabbed in Grafton Street brawl that left man dead. Solo parents and single renters completely squeezed out of private rental market. And Micheál Martin has spoken with Fianna Fáil TD arrested on suspicion of drink driving. Irish Independent reports on the story today. We'll take a quick break. Back with sport plus our all-time classic on the way.
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0: 17 minutes away from 8, Tuesday morning on your breakfast show. Briefly, let's have a look at these sporting headlines today. So the draw will take place this morning for the second round of the All-Ireland Senior Football Championship. Round 2A will see the winners of the opening round games drawn against each other with home advantage to the first team out of the bowl. So those teams are the Leinster winners Westmeath, Ulster champions Armagh, Louth, Mayo, Galway, Tyrone, Cork and Donegal. The reigning All-Ireland champions Kerry, they're among the teams in the bowl for round 2B. So their potential opponents are Meath, Kildare, Roscommon, Cavan, Derry, Dublin and Monaghan. The winners of the 2A matches will go directly into the quarterfinals, while the losers in the 2A will be paired against the winning teams from round 2B. Not complicated at all. Katie McCabe says she's ready for a new challenge at Chelsea. The Republic of Ireland captain last night put pen to paper on a 3-year contract with the Londoners with the option of another year. McCabe makes the move on a free transfer from their rivals Arsenal, where she won the Champions League, the Women's Super League during her 11-year spell. Ireland boss Carla Ward feels the Netherlands have other world-class players to make up for the absence of Vivian Maidima. This coming Friday, the Manchester City star will miss the World Cup qualifier at Porky Cueve, while Ireland will be without suspended Denise O'Sullivan and Emily Murphy. Ward says Maidima will be a loss for the Dutch, but they've got plenty of other threats. Here's what she had to say.
11: It's a difficult one because on one hand, listen, Vivian Maidima is, in my opinion, one of the best players in world football. I love watching her. I really do. I loved managing against her. I think she's a top player. But look, she was missing in the last window due to really, you know, sad circumstances. But they performed against France and did the job. So I think that they've obviously got other world-class players.
0: A lot of talk on the Red Tops today about Martin O'Neill and Robbie Keane, reportedly both in the running to be Celtic's manager next season. Lots of meetings took place yesterday evening. In tennis, the quarterfinals of the French Open gets underway at Roland Garros today, and Serena Williams is set to make a stunning comeback to tennis at the age of 44. The 23-time Grand Slam champion will play doubles at Queen's next week, her first competitive match since the US Open in 2022. Her return had been expected after the American re-entered the sports anti-doping program. The Athletics tennis correspondent is Charlie Eccleshire. He believes that she will try for singles at Wimbledon.
12: You wouldn't go through all the whereabouts or the practice just for doubles, with all due respect. Like, she, if she's doing all this, she wants to test herself. She wants to go the whole way and play singles. Now, that's not yet been confirmed, but that's absolutely the expectation.
0: And in cycling, Lara Gillespie will be looking to make up some ground on today's fourth stage of cycling's Giro d'Italia. After an impressive start in the opening 2 days, the Irish rider fell back to 41st overall on yesterday's third climbing stage. Italy's Elisa Balsamo is in the leader's pink jersey after winning all of the first three stages of that Giro d'Italia. We'll have local sport, including a reaction to the draw coming up later on as part of Morning Edition at 8:45. Today's going to be mostly cloudy, scattered showers during the morning, but these will become isolated for the afternoon and evening. Temperatures today between 14 and 17 degrees with a moderate westerly breeze.
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0: Okay, today is the second of... Oh, by the way, listeners are wondering, is the draw live in Midwest? It's not live in Midwest. It is live elsewhere, but we will have the results of the draw as soon as they come out this morning here in Midwest. Where were we? 2nd of June. On this day, back in 1835, P.T. Barnum and his circus began the first tour of the U.S. 1896, the Italian engineer and inventor Marconi applied for the first ever patent for a system of wireless telegraph. 1962, Ray Charles cover of Don Gibson's I Can't Stop Loving You from his influential crossover album Modern Sounds in Country and Western Music went to number one on the Billboard charts. 1962 on this day. 1967, Capitol Records released the Beatles album Sgt. Pepper's Lonely Hearts Club Band in the US. 1981, and we featured this clip before, Barbara Walters, she famously was interviewing Katharine Hepburn, and she asked her, if you were a tree, what kind of a tree would you be?
15: I once asked Katharine Hepburn what kind of a tree she wanted to be. Well, that's not exactly what happened.
16: I'm a sort of, you know, thing.
15: What? I don't know what, you know, southern tree or something. Yes.
16: Wait, let's see that again.
15: Well, southern you want tree or something, yes.
16: Well, so I didn't ask her, she brought it up. No. What was I to do?
17: Right. What kind of a tree are you? If you think you're a tree now.
15: Oh, I like, everybody would like to be an oak tree. That's very strong and very pretty.
0: Yeah, there you go. That was, so that happened on this day, 1981. If you were a tree, what kind of a tree would you be? I'd have to think about that one. 1983, the 1980 movie Attack of the Killer Tomatoes. It's a real movie. It was released in Germany. It's so real, I have a clip from the trailer, okay? So you say tomato, they say tomato.
18: Four Square Productions presents perhaps the funniest film ever made.
19: Attack of the Killer Tomatoes.
18: Attack of the Killer Tomatoes. You've never seen a film like it. This is the incredible story of the world's ultimate disaster. Vicious man-eating tomatoes grow to monstrous proportions.
0: Tomato, tomato. 1983 on this day. Talking about movies, on this day back in 1989, a movie starring Robin Williams and Ethan Hawke had its premiere in the US. It was called Dead Poets Society.
20: Touchstone Pictures presents Robin Williams as John Keating. Teacher.
21: Well, is this a dagger I see before me?
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22: I like Byron. I give him a 42, but I can't dance to him.
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27: 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Spirits soared, women swooned, and gods were created. Not a bad way to spend an evening, eh?
0: Dead Poets Society, 1989. In 2022, on this day, in the UK, Queen Elizabeth II marked her Platinum Jubilee with 4 days of celebrations, which started with a military parade at Buckingham Palace on this day back in 2022. Time for this.
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0: As you know, we raid the vinyl vaults every weekday here in Midwest, all with thanks to our friends at Danola's, and bring you some classic old songs. What about this one from Pussycat? Mississippi, M-I-S-S-I-S-S-I-P-P-I. Hi, you see? And I didn't even have to Google it. Here we go.

0: 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Dana Carvey, he's an actor and a comedian. He celebrates his 71st birthday. He was in Wayne's World and Wayne's World 2. AJ Styles, I think he's a wrestler, is 49 today. Dominic Cooper, the actor, is 48. Liam Cunningham, the Irish actor, celebrates his 65th birthday today. Also in the birthday club is this man. Well, not this man. It's this man's commentary is the subject, the person they're talking about. Just play.
1: Manchester City are still alive here.
0: Yep.
1: Balotelli.
0: Balotelli.
1: Aguero! I swear you'll never see anything like this ever again. So watch it. Drink it in.
0: Happy birthday, Sergio. Sergio Aguero celebrates his 38th birthday today.
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0: What's happening in our showbiz files this morning? Susan Boyle has released her surprise new musical collaboration and has promised fans that she's not done yet. The former Britain's Got Talent star teased her comeback on social media. She sings Just One Cornetto, and it's a dance remix. Susan Boyle heading back to the charts. Taylor Swift has confirmed that she's written an original song for the upcoming Toy Story 5 film. Her new original song, I Knew It, I Knew You, will be released on Friday and will feature on the film's soundtrack. The pop star says that she's adored the Disney and Pixar film animation ever since she saw the first film when she was just 5. Wow. Just 5 when she saw the first Toy Story, and they're getting ready to release Toy Story 5 this summer. Wow. Let's give you our contact details. Our text and WhatsApp is open for business right now. 087-900-4141. That's with thanks to the Merrion Row Hotel and Public House in New York, which is located just off Times Square and home to the finest Irish hospitality in the Big Apple. Telephone lines will open in just a few moments. 0818-3055. You can email studio@midwestradio.ie. We're on socials. That's Facebook, Instagram, TikTok, Twitter X. You can download the app and, of course, listen on your smart speaker. It's Midwest for Tuesday. We've got the latest news headlines on the way, and that's next.
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2: It's 8 o'clock. Good morning. I'm Tara Duggan. A major Russian attack overnight on Ukraine has left at least 11 people dead and dozens of others injured. Coordinated strikes took place in Kyiv as well as Dnipro and Kharkiv. There are fears some people remain trapped under the rubble of two damaged apartment blocks in the capital. Sky's security and defence editor Deborah Haynes says Russian forces seem to be under significant pressure.
10: There's a big sort of research institute that was saying for the first time since 2023, Russia is losing ground that it's capturing more than it's able to gain. And so unable to make gains on the battlefield, Russia does seem to be striking civilian targets as well.
2: There are reports Donald Trump has had a sweary phone call with Benjamin Netanyahu in which he called the Israeli Prime Minister crazy. The US President apparently expressed his displeasure at attacks on Hezbollah in Lebanon. Mr. Trump has claimed on Truth Social that Israel now won't carry out a threatened raid on Beirut. Meanwhile, fresh doubts have emerged over efforts to secure peace after Iran reportedly suspended communications with the United States. Tehran's also threatening to block the Strait of Hormuz, blaming Israeli military operations in Lebanon for the breakdown in talks. Donald Trump says he's not concerned if the negotiations collapse, but later insisted discussions with Iran are still continuing. Gardaí are renewing their appeal for information following the deaths of two men in separate incidents in Dublin at the weekend. A man in his 30s died after swimming across the River Liffey while trying to escape an alleged assault at the War Memorial Gardens in Island Bridge on Saturday night, while a 21-year-old man named as Kayum Balogun died after an alleged stabbing in the Grafton Street area in the early hours of yesterday morning. Mick O'Toole, crime and defence editor with the Irish Mirror and the Irish Daily Star, says it's understood he was attacked following a gig.
11: At this stage, Gardaí would believe that Mr. Balogun was stabbed once in the arm on Grafton Street. He then ran, really effectively ran for his life along Johnson's Court, which links Grafton Street and Clarendon Street just behind it. They caught up with him just as he turned the corner onto Clarendon Street, and he was stabbed twice more. So the fatal injuries were inflicted on Clarendon Row after he tried to escape his attacker or attackers.
2: More than 140 motorists were arrested for drinking under the influence of driving under the influence of alcohol or drugs over the June bank holiday weekend. Gardaí also detected more than 3,100 speeding offences, and over 340 drivers were using a mobile phone or failing to wear a seatbelt. Three people lost their lives over the bank holiday operation, bringing the number of road deaths so far this year to 72. A new scheme's been launched to help people with criminal convictions find work. The pilot project is a partnership between the CIPD, the professional body for HR professionals in Ireland, and TOSU, which helps people with convictions build stable futures. The new initiative will see HR professionals volunteer to mentor people with convictions, helping them to secure employment and support them in navigating the workplace. New research from Dundeal suggests Ireland's falling out of love rapidly with diesel vehicles. Searches for diesel cars on the platform are down 21% year on year, while interest in EVs has almost doubled. Dundeal says diesel has now fallen to its lowest share of searches since it began tracking fuel preferences in 2024. The company believes more affordable used EVs and a growing charging network are helping to drive the change. Head of content at Dundeal, Paddy Cummin, says customers' heads have been turned by the conflict in the Middle East.
12: We saw a huge spike at the time when the Iran war had kicked off, and we saw fuel prices go to record levels. There was a really huge spike in searches for EVs, and that it has really triggered people to take a look at moving to electric vehicles, potentially of the threat of something like that happening again.
2: Finally, olives, flatbread and hummus have replaced cocktail sausages, crisps and potato salad as people's favourite picky bits for summer dinners. Mediterranean flavours are taking over, with people saying they now prefer halloumi over cheddar cheese. A survey of 2,000 people also found that in June, hot evening meals are replaced with picky bits at least three times a week. That's your news update at 4 minutes past eight.
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14: Funeral takes place tomorrow and Thursday of the man who died in a road collision at Dunanum in County Roscommon on Sunday last. With two GPs successfully secured for the village of Lardon, a derelict site in the village is now sought to locate a new medical centre. Work set to get underway on the long-sought Manulla bypass outside Castlebar in the third quarter of this year. and speed of two Galway motorists cited by Gardaí, as over 3,000 motorists nationally detected for speeding in the Bank Holiday Garda Roads operation. These stories and more at 9:15.
15: The weather forecast
5: with Connolly's Volkswagen Ballina, Sligo and Letterkenny, where ordering your 262 vehicle is easy at connollys.ie.
14: Well, today it'll be mostly cloudy with scattered showers in the morning, but these will become isolated by afternoon and evening. Highest temperatures today of 14 to 17 degrees in moderate westerly breezes. Tonight, after a dry start with clear spells, it'll become cloudy and wet as rain moves in from the southwest. Temperatures overnight of 9 to 11 degrees. And then tomorrow, Wednesday, rain will clear away to the northeast in the morning. It'll be followed by scattered showers for the rest of the day. Temperatures tomorrow of between 13 and 15 degrees.
15: The weather forecast
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14: It's time for the morning's death and funeral notices. The death has occurred of Michael Dean of Birmingham, UK, and formerly of Gert Brack, Paula Thomas Ballina. Requiem Mass this morning at 11:30 in Our Lady of Assumption, Maryvale Church, 82 Allscott Road, followed by burial at Oscott Cemetery, New Oscott, Hawthorne Brook Way. Ambrose Healy, Toronto, Canada, and late of Carton North, Ahamore, Ballyhonus. Funeral Mass this morning at 11 o'clock in St Mary's Church, Turin, with the funeral proceeding to Ahamore Cemetery. Patrick Pat Higgins of Ross Duan, Kilmina, Westport. Requiem Mass this morning at 11 o'clock in St Brendan's Church, Mina, Kilmina, followed by burial in Mina Cemetery. Mary Brennan, Ní Fraine, of 7 Beach Park, Swinford, and formerly of Castlebarna, Midfield and Neath, South Wales, at Mayo Hospice in Castlebar. Reposing at her residence this evening from 6 o'clock until 8 o'clock. Funeral Mass on Wednesday at 12 noon in Our Lady Help of Christians Church, Swinford, followed by burial in Midfield Cemetery. John Pack Collins of 1 St Mary's Villa, Westport. Reposing at Navan's Funeral Home, Westport, on Wednesday evening from 4 o'clock, with removal to St Mary's Church, Westport, at 5:30. Funeral Mass on Thursday morning at 11 o'clock, with burial afterwards in Kilchimaw Cemetery. Stephen Gallagher of Cedarwood Park, Newbridge, County Kildare, and formerly of Maynooth and of Ackle, suddenly at his residence. Reposing at Oliver Riley's Funeral Home, Maynooth, on Wednesday evening from 4 o'clock until 8 o'clock. Removal from his residence in Maynooth on Thursday at 12:30 to the Church of Our Lady Queen of the Universe and Christ the King, Curran, to arrive at 6 o'clock. Funeral Mass on Friday morning at 11:30, followed by burial in Pulranny Cemetery and house strictly private, please. Anne Heenahan, Clundaish, Knock, peacefully at the Sunnis Nursing Home, Knock. Reposing at the Marian Funeral Home, Knock, this evening from 5 o'clock, with removal at 6:15 to the Church of St John the Baptist, Knock. Funeral Mass on Wednesday morning at 10:30, followed by burial in Knock Cemetery. Michael Jennings, Chick, of Rookfield, Knock, suddenly. Reposing at the Marian Funeral Home, Knock, on Wednesday evening from 5 o'clock until 8 o'clock. Funeral arriving to the Church of St John the Baptist, Knock, on Thursday morning for Mass at 10:30, with burial in Knock Cemetery. Baby Kian McHale of Ballylahan Strayed, Foxford, unexpectedly at his residence in his second year. Funeral arrangements will be announced later. Michael McMeenahan of Shra Tour Mcady, peacefully at home. Reposing at Halla Tour of Acadie this evening from 5 o'clock until 7 o'clock. Requiem Mass on Wednesday afternoon at 2 o'clock in St Mary's Church, Tour of Acadie, followed by burial in the adjoining cemetery and house private pleas. Francis Joseph Mulligan, Frankie, of Tampa, Florida, and formerly of Devlis, Ballyhonus. Funeral Mass in St. Patrick's Church, Ballyhonus, on Friday morning at 11 o'clock, followed by burial in Ballyhonus Cemetery. And that concludes the morning's funeral notices. 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The arrangements are available to view on our website, midwestradio.ie, where you can also leave a message of condolence.
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0: of him.
1: Justin Timberlake can't stop the feeling, that feeling, when the alarm clock goes after the bank holiday weekend. That feeling, can't stop that feeling. Anyway, good morning to you. Justin Timberlake on your breakfast show. It's Midwest, across the west and northwest of Ireland and around the world at midwestradio.ie. Hope you're in good form this morning, and I hope you had a nice bank holiday weekend. Anything interesting? Did you take part in the mini marathon in Dublin at the weekend? Thousands travelled from this part of the world to Dublin to take part in that. Maybe you headed to Clonus for the big game on Sunday evening. That draw, by the way, is taking place later on this morning. And as soon as the draw happens, we'll tell you what's going on. That's the draw that involves Mayo, also Roscommon, and Galway also in that draw as well. So there's 2A and there's 2B. So in 2A, there are Westmeath, Armagh, Louth, Mayo, Galway, Tyrone, Cork and Donegal. So they will be drawn against each other, OK? So Mayo will play any one of those. Could be Mayo or Galway. Could, and the first name out will be the home team for that fixture. And then in the other pot, it's 2B. And in there, you've got Meath, Kildare, Roscommon, Cavan, Derry, Dublin and Monaghan and Kerry, of course, in there too. So what happens is the winners of the 2A pot will go up against... they'll go straight into the quarterfinals. The losers of 2A will face the winners of 2B. In another qualifying round. Does that make sense? It's all very complicated and it's too early. But we find out who's doing what and who's playing who on the way shortly here in Midwest. And we'll bring it to you here first, as always. Right, what else have we got? Anything else to... And weekend, there was loads of stuff going on. I know there was... Mount Bellew was happening at the weekend. There was lots of little mini festivals and load going on right across the region as we welcome in summer. Yep. Whatever you're up to at the weekend, hopefully it was a good one. Or text and WhatsApp, open for business, 087-900-4141. That is with thanks to our friends at Riley's Plates and Pours in New York, where an Irish welcome always awaits. You can call me, 0818-3055. 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Find us on socials through the app and through your smart speaker. Yep. Had a quiet weekend, because last weekend we had all the craziness and the madness of the weekend in Manchester, so our bank holiday was a little bit quieter here, I have to say. Got to spend some time with family and friends. Summer heading off for the summer. Summer preparing for state exams, which start tomorrow. So that was nice to spend some time together over the weekend. And apart from that, I mentioned earlier on, I watched the Meatloaf documentary about his tour of Ireland in 1990. I watched that last night. I watched the James Bond movie. I watched that too. That was pretty much it for the weekend. We have loads of people to say hello to this morning. Good morning, and say hello to Adam Gaffney from Chancery in Turla. Morning, Adam. Happy 20th birthday today. Lots of love from Dad, Mam, John and Ryan. Wishing you happy birthday. Morning to you. Good morning. Say hello to Carmel Mulligan from Ballymoat. Morning to you, Carmel. The Queen of the Bingo Halls. And to Vincent and to Angela Moran and Kilmavie. They're probably sitting at the kitchen table wondering, will they have another cup of tea or go out and get the jobs done? The message is, have another cuppa. These days are long enough. So enjoy another cup of tea. I think that's good advice. I think that's good advice. And also, while we're at it, good morning as well to Des and to Margaret Mulligan from Kilnagare in Balcarra. Have an amazing 25th wedding anniversary today. There must be something in the water in Kilnagare. Anyway, good morning. Still putting up with each other after a quarter of a century. And can you also wish Rachel all the best with the exams? Yes, Rachel's starting the junior cert. And that's from Kathy and from Ender. They were celebrating all the weekend. So good morning to all of you. And enjoy the celebrations as well. From the neighbours across the road. Both sets of neighbours across the road. Yeah, congratulations. And enjoy the celebrations today. 087-900-4141. Good morning. Say hello to Dahi. Dahi celebrating the birthday. Dahi Garvey. He used to be 6 and now he's 7. 6-7! Have a great day and see you on Saturday for the Big Bash. Lots of love from Auntie Marion and all the Dlan gang. And good morning, special birthday to Marty Walsh from Derry Lohan in Newport. Enjoy a special birthday today, Marty. Enjoy the day from your goddaughter, Bernie, and all the family. Morning to you, Marty. Marty Walsh and Derry Lohan, a very happy birthday today. Morning to Megan. What's up and about? And good morning. Wish best of luck to the boys' Gaelic team from Gaelscoil, Ullagh de Bourke and Claremorris. All the best in the Cumann na Munscoil county final today. Gaelscoil a boo from everybody at the school this morning. Oh, wow. Congratulations. Have a great day. We wish you all the best. All the gang from Gaelscoil, Ullagh de Bourke and everybody involved in the Cumann na Munscoil county final. So we wish you all the best. 087-900-4141 is our text and WhatsApp this morning. Lots of stories to bring you from the papers. Check on the sporting headlines. Plus, we'll find out what's happening on the Tommy Maron Show at 9:02, all on the way this morning. Congrats, by the way, over the weekend to Rolling Stones guitarist Keith Richards. He became a great grandfather at the weekend at the age of 82. His granddaughter Ella announced the birth of her little baby girl called Luna. The band are releasing their 25th studio album, believe it or not. It's called Foreign Tongues, and it's going to be released next month. So there you go. Great grandfather at the age of 82, Keith Richards. That story over the weekend. 8:22 Midwest. We're searching for a hero. This is M People. Sometimes.

0: Mike Pickering, M people. You've got to search for the hero. Sometimes you've got to really search for that hero for yourself. Sometimes just getting those feet on the ground and pulling back the duvet and opening the curtains, sometimes that is just the hero you need to be, particularly on a Tuesday morning. A new survey out, it's all about Irish teenagers, and they're telling us today that they miss an average of 10 days each of school because of stress, with exams on the way, and that's about to peak. The Zen Floor Teen Stress Survey found exams, schoolwork and homework are the greatest sources of stress at 50%. That's more pressure from social media at 34%, friendships at 33%, and planning for the future at 30%. Educator Tig O'Donovan, who's known as Chalk with Tig on social media, has some big tips for some upcoming exams, which of course start tomorrow.
1: Kind of confirming what we all knew is that students out there at the moment are extremely stressed, and exams and schoolwork in general is up there as the biggest reason why. One thing that I've been kind of speaking about recently is making sure they're getting good sleep beforehand. But there's always going to be those temptations to, you know, stay up late at night, get those cramming sessions in. But if you're waking up after 3 or 4 hours of sleep trying to sit an exam, you're not exactly going to retain all that information.
0: Yes. You know, more and more important these years is proper sleep. Getting a proper 8 hours or 7 hours or sometimes 6 hours sleep is really, really important, particularly when you're young and particularly when you're preparing for exams. So advice in there is it's all about your sleep and look

0: Cheese. A survey of 2,000 people also found in June, hot evening meals are replaced with picky bits at least 3 times a week. So is it more olives? I'm not an olive. Are you an olive fan? I'm not an olive fan. Took an olive once thinking it was great, but didn't go well. Flatbread and hummus. I do like hummus, though. It is quite nice. Anyway, that's apparently healthier bits, or picky bits, they're calling it. And I've got a story about the youngest sibling, which, because you have, life is apparently easier. And scientists have confirmed this. Experts from Australia's Monash University say the youngest spends more time in front of screens than their older siblings. The researchers say this is because parents are less likely to enforce rules around phones and TV on the youngest child, according to the Daily Mail at the weekend. The study also found that younger daughters are expected to follow family rules less if their older sibling is also a girl. So there you go. If you've wondered about the youngest sibling in your house, apparently it's true. Apparently it's true. Good morning. Say hello to Evan. Well done to Evan Fitzmaurice and all the Ballyhona Summer Festival Committee for a fantastic weekend in the town. Well done, Bula Bus. And good morning, Declan, who says, morning, Mr. Cawley. Massive thank you to the Arda Social Services, Elaine and all the volunteers who supported the coffee morning on Sunday. And a huge congratulations to the Lisheen Cooneal Cycle Club, who finished their annual cycle supporting much needed services in our home county, from all the gang at Fact Social Club in Foxford and Memories Charity Shop in Foxford as well. So well done to all there. Martina says, cheers David, I had forgotten it was Tuesday and not Monday. Woohoo, says Martina. Yeah, that happens after the bank holiday. Sometimes when there's a bank holiday, you find you have to do 4 days work. You have to do 5 days work in 4 days, if that makes sense. Very briefly, some of the sporting headlines. The draw is going to take place this morning for the second round of All-Ireland Senior Football Championship. Round 2A will see the winners of the opening round games drawn against each other, with home advantage to the first team out of the bowl. So the teams in that pot include Westmeath, Armagh, Louth, Mayo, Galway, Tyrone, Cork and Donegal. And then the reigning All-Ireland champions, Kerry, they're among the teams in the bowl for round 2B. Their potential opponents, Meath, Kildare, Roscommon, Cavan, Derry, Dublin and Monaghan. And all of that draw will take place over the next few minutes, OK? So we'll bring it to you here as the results come out of that draw. Katie McCabe says she's ready for a new challenge at Chelsea. The Republic of Ireland captain last night put pen to paper on a 3-year contract with the Londoners, with the option of another year. McCabe makes the move on a free transfer from the rivals Arsenal, where she won the Champions League and Women's Super Cup during an 11-year spell. Ireland, of course, getting ready for a big qualifier against the Netherlands at Páirc Uí Chaoimh on this coming Friday. And ahead of that, Carol Ward has been talking about some of the players that the Netherlands have. So some good players and a couple of players missing as well. And Martin O'Neill and Robbie Keane all over the Red Top newspapers, reportedly both in the running to be Celtic's next manager. Quarterfinals of the French Open in tennis gets underway at Roland Garros today. Serena Williams is set to make a stunning comeback to tennis at the age of 44. She's going to play doubles at Queen's next week. And in cycling, Lara Gillespie will be looking to make up ground at today's fourth stage of cycling's Giro d'Italia. After an impressive start on the opening 2 days, the Irish rider fell back to 41st overall on yesterday's third climbing stage. Italy's Elisa Balsamo is in the leader's pink jersey after winning all of the first 3 stages. There's some of the sporting headlines. We'll keep an eye on that draw, bring you the results from that as soon as they happen. Mayo Dental Time Check, just approaching 28 minutes away from 9.
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0: Okay, so let's say hello to Tommy Mariners with us this morning. Good morning, how are you?
2: Good morning, David. How are you?
0: We're not bad. We're keeping an eye, one eye on yes. The draw. And we'll bring it to our listeners as soon as it happens. But normally with these things, particularly if there's going to be two fairly lengthy draws, it could take a few minutes to get organised. But we'll both keep an eye. Well, actually, I think all eyes are on it. And as soon as it happens, we'll bring it to you. How are you? How was the bank holiday weekend? Of course, you're in Westport over the weekend.
2: Great weekend in Westport. Really, really good. So thanks to all the people who came out. Really enjoyed it. Yeah.
0: Fabulous. And Ballymote for the final time.
2: Yeah, Ballymote the last weekend, this Friday and Saturday, the Art Deco. So looking forward to that.
0: Absolutely. Now back on the radio this morning.
2: Yeah, back on the radio, David. Today we're going to have a little debate about boy racers again, because in some cases, boy racers are making life very difficult for residents of particular areas. This morning I'm going to be joined by Councillor Joe Faulkner, because recently he's raised this matter of boy racers back into the media again, asking the local county council to write to Transport Infrastructure Ireland to consider the installation of plastic bollards at one particular area at the

0: Drumriva Junction, which is on the N26 Ballina to Foxford Road. But we want to broaden out the debate and talk to other listeners from other areas who've been scourged by the plight of boy racers in the middle of the night. Have you got a story for us today, or maybe you're a local councillor in another area that has received loads of complaints from residents? And if you're a boy racer and you say to me, I want to come on air and I want to tell you it from the perspective of us, the boy racers or the girl racers, then by all means get in touch. Our text and WhatsApp 087 900 4141. Also this morning we're going to be speaking to Father Marius O'Reilly. He's a member of an organising committee that are organising a big event in Knock this weekend. It's the All-Ireland Rosary Rally. We'll feature two women who will feature on Moving West on TG Cahir, which airs tonight. We'll also be celebrating 40 years of the Moy Singers in Ballina. Geraldine McKenzie will join us on the programme this morning. And we got some really interesting emails over the weekend on various subjects, which we're going to be featuring at the start of today's programme. But did anything happen over the holiday weekend in your life that was either good, bad or indifferent that you'd like us to highlight on the radio show today? You know what to do. Call us on 0818 3000 55, or you can get in touch by text or WhatsApp. Just give us a brief resume of what exactly happened and we'll get back to you on 087 900 4141. Westport Estate as normal. Our sponsors join us 2 minutes past nine.
1: Mary's in Kilmavie. Mary says, you know why Alexa wouldn't be picking up Midwest? I can't get it on the app or the phone. We should be okay.
0: Shouldn't
1: on the app
0: problems? Yeah.
1: I don't know. Sometimes there is, if you go to our website and if you go to Listen Live, it can give you information sometimes if you're listening off a smart speaker that may help. But the app seems to be okay. I was listening on the app myself this morning, yeah, on the way in, and it seems to be okay today. I think there's nothing happening with that draw yet. I think they're settling down and talking about it.
0: Yeah, it'll probably be about 8:45, I reckon.
1: Yeah, because there's so many teams involved in it. But as soon as it happens, we'll bring it to you here in Midwest. But yeah, I think we're going to have to wait another few minutes before we actually find out the identity of who's going to be involved. Somebody says, actually, they say that when you're reading it out on the radio, it seems complicated enough the whole way it works. And somebody says the draw is the same in the divisional junior club championships. Straightforward enough, really. Yeah. Straightforward enough.
0: Well, anyway, it is pretty straightforward, isn't it?
1: It is. So there's one pot, they play each other. There's a second pot, they play each other. The winners of the first pot go straight through to the quarterfinals. The losers of the first pot play the winners of the second pot.
0: Yes.
1: And the losers of the second pot are out.
0: Yeah, and then you go and sit on the pot.
1: And then you just sit, sit on the pot for a while. Have a good day today.
0: Okay, good luck.
1: Thank you, Tommy. Tommy's in here. 2 minutes past nine this morning. Comment lines are open right now. And of course, you can email studio@midwestradio.ie. Okay, we keep one eye on the pot at 24 minutes to nine with Taylor Swift, The Fate of Ophelia.

0: Draws taking place at the minute here. I'll give you what I have so far. In 2B, Derry versus Meath, Kildare versus Kerry, Cavan versus Dublin, and Monaghan versus Roscommon has just been drawn. Donegal versus Cork, and then the other draw is continuing. So we'll give you that as soon as we have it, okay? Mayo still haven't been drawn. That draw is happening as we speak at the moment. Good morning. Could you please read out one ticket for Gara Noon on the 4th of July in the TF Royal for sale at cost price? If you want details of that, you can contact us here. And also, a listener says, oh, this is a listener who says, if you're with the Alexa thing, if you say, enable Irish radio player. Just out of the draw, it's Tyrone versus Mayo. Tyrone versus Mayo. Mayo are away. Okay, that has just literally been drawn. So that we'll have more on that coming up shortly. But just out of the draw, Tyrone versus Mayo. And that is Mayo away. And it's Monaghan versus Roscommon from 2B. And that means that Roscommon also away. Monaghan at home for that game. Okay. That draw continues. We'll give you a full draw on the way shortly. Thanks a million for your company. Have a good day today. I will talk to you bright and early tomorrow morning at 7 from David Cawley. Good luck.
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1: 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The headlines.
9: Funeral takes place tomorrow and Thursday of the man who died in a road collision at Dunanum in County Roscommon on Sunday last. With 2 GPs successfully secured for the village of Lahardhaun, a derelict site in the village is now sought to locate a new medical centre. Work set to get underway on the long-sought Manulla bypass outside Castlebar in the third quarter of this year. While in sport, Mayo to face Tyrone in round 2A of the All-Ireland Senior Football Championship and Galway take on Westmeath, while in 2B, Roscommon face Monaghan. morning and you're welcome to Tuesday's Morning Edition. A well-known former Roscommon GAA player died in a fatal road collision in Dunanum on Sunday last. Harry Crowley of Cargans Park, Dunanum County, Roscommon, was aged in his 60s and was the sole occupant of the car. The collision occurred at Cargans Park, Dunanum, early on Sunday morning. Emergency services attended and he was pronounced dead at the scene. His body was removed to the mortuary at Galway University Hospital for a post-mortem examination, and Gardaí are continuing to appeal for witnesses to the collision. Mr. Crowley was a popular presence in the local GAA circle, having won the Under-21 All-Ireland Football Championship title against Kerry in 1978. His remains will repose at Smith's Funeral Home, Roscommon, tomorrow evening from 5 o'clock until 6.30. Removal from his home on Thursday morning at 11:15 to arrive to St. Patrick's Church, Cluny Colgan, for Mass of the Resurrection at 11:30. He will be laid to rest afterwards in Oran Cemetery. The community of Lahardon has prioritised in its community futures document securing a derelict property in the village centre to accommodate their two GPs, together with the pharmacist and other developments. Castlebar-based independent councillor Harry Barrett is insisting that this project is delivered on. He raised the matter at the monthly meeting of the Castlebar Municipal District, calling on the local authority to work with the HSE and deliver on the much-needed facility for the community. Just a few years ago, the Lahardon community successfully fought a strong campaign to secure a GP in the village. A second GP has joined that practice, and both are located in the middle of a housing estate, and a more central location is now sought. The community has identified a derelict site in the village as an alternative location. Councillor Barrett spoke to Midwest News about the importance of delivering on the needs identified for Lahardon.
10: Well, absolutely. I mean, they have their GP now. That medical practice in Churchview Estate has become very successful. There's been a second GP appointed. The community now have said they want a permanent medical facility in the centre of the village and not in that estate. And that featured as the number one priority in their community futures document. The first priority of the people of Lahardon was for that facility. And I'm saying, come behind this project now. They have identified a building. This building would house two GPs, it would house a pharmacy, and it would house supported housing as well in the village. That's what the people are asking for. That's what I'm supporting, and that's what I'm asking councillors to support.
9: Would it be a facility something like Dr. Jerry Cowley's facility in Mulroney?
10: It would be something exactly like that. And isn't that fantastic? But there's no point in asking us what the people of Lahardon want and then publishing fancy documents unless we act on their concerns. So that's what they're asking for. That's what I want. And it makes absolute sense because it's taking away a derelict site in the village and it's providing a permanent medical facility for a growing population in the Lahardon area. And I am fully supporting it. And I think my colleagues here are fully behind it as well. And now management have to look at this again and they have to adjust their sites and deliver this in conjunction with the HSE for the people of Lahardon and Beaufinon.
9: Because when you think about it, just over 2 years ago, there was no GP in Lahardon and the HSE were saying they couldn't get anybody to apply for the job and they were publishing it and republishing the ad. And now, as you say, there's two GPs there.
10: No, there's two GPs. It's hugely successful and the need is growing. We have an older population coming on stream now. It's helping the situation in Mayo University Hospital. All of what we said came true and the community were absolutely right to fight for that GP. And it's hugely successful. But this is phase two now. They now see that it needs to be located in the centre of the village and it needs a pharmacy to back it up. That's what a growing village needs. And that's what planning and community futures looks like and should be acted on now. So I'm saying to the people of Lahardon, I'm going to fight hard for this. I'm going to convince my councillor colleagues to fight hard for this and we'll deliver it.
9: And that's Councillor Harry Barrett. The long-awaited bypass and realignment works at the Manulla Junction on the N60 Castlebar to Ball Road is due to go to planning in quarter three of this year. That was confirmed by David Mellett of Mayo County Council to Fine Gael Councillor Cyril Burke at the monthly meeting of Castlebar Municipal District. Councillor Burke welcomed the extensive work now completed between Balmart and Bal on the N60 and the Bal to Bryes Road upgrade, but insists the Manulla Bypass is the final part of that three-part upgrade connecting Castlebar to Bal Clamorris and on to Galway. Councillor Burke spoke to Midwest News about the development regarding the Manulla Bypass.
11: Yeah, I suppose over the last number of years we've had three phases of an upgrade to take place, two of which have taken place now, which is phase one was between Balmart and Bal, phase two was between Bal and Bryes, and phase three was to be the Manulla Bypass, our realignment. And thankfully, David Millis, our director, confirmed to us today that Q3 of this year, we will see a planning application for the development of that stretch of road, which over the years has taken a number of lives, and it still remains a very dangerous junction. And it would be great to see that final phase of that realignment, because it kind of brings us closer to Brafey, which is also being upgraded at the moment. And that main line then from Castlebar to Bal and on to Clamorris makes it easy, very easy to connect then with Ballandine and on to the dual carriageway in Tuam, and makes it an easy route and very open to access to Castlebar for traffic going both ways. And so I'm delighted to hear that phase of Manulla is coming to fruition, and that works, hopefully we'll see works in the near future.
9: And that's Councillor Cyril Burke. Three people lost their lives on roads over the bank holiday weekend, bringing the number of road deaths this year to 72. During the Garda Roads policing operation, more than 140 motorists were arrested for driving under the influence of either alcohol or drugs. Garda also detected over 3,100 speeding offences. Garda say notable speeds detected on Sunday last included two Galway motorists, one travelling 90 kilometres an hour in a 60 kilometre zone on the L3408 at Killure Moor, Ballinasloe, and another travelling at 120 kilometres an hour in an 80 kilometre zone on the R458 at Caherpeak East, Kilcolgan, Galway. Nationally, more than 340 drivers were caught using a mobile phone or not wearing a seatbelt over the past bank holiday weekend. With thousands of festival goers expected to travel across the island of Ireland this summer, a warning is being put out about the dangers of drugs. Health agencies say high-strength MDMA and a new drug known as pink powders, which can contain MDMA, ketamine and other substances, are all in circulation. Groups north and south of the border are teaming up to raise awareness of the risks. Stephanie Hanlon from the North's Public Health Agency says it's safest not to take drugs at all.
12: There are risks to taking any substance, particularly, you know, we've seen through the drug-related death data that were published of recent months that some of those drugs unfortunately have led to the death of individuals. So it's really important that people do choose not to take drugs.
9: New research from Dundeal suggests Ireland is falling out of love with diesel vehicles. Searches for diesel cars on the platform are down 21% year on year, while interest in electric vehicles has almost doubled. Dundeal says diesel has now fallen to its lowest share of searches since it began tracking fuel preference in 2024. The company believes more affordable used EVs and a growing charging network are all helping to drive the change. Head of content at Dundeal, Paddy Cummin, says customers' heads have been turned by the conflict in the Middle East.
13: We saw a huge spike at the time when the Iran war had kicked off, and we saw fuel prices go to record levels. There was a really huge spike in searches for EVs, and that it has really triggered people to take a look at moving to electric vehicles, potentially of the threat of something like that happening again.
9: Now, a new survey has found Irish teenagers miss an average of 10 school days each year because of stress. And with exams on the way, that's about to peak. The Zenfloor Teen Stress Survey found exams, schoolwork and homework are the greatest sources of stress at 50%. And that's more than pressure from social media at 34%, friendships at 33%, and planning for the future at 30%.
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2: With Connolly's Audi, Ballina, Sligo and Galway, where ordering your 262 vehicle is easy at connollys.ie.
9: Well, today will be mostly cloudy with scattered showers in the morning, but these will become isolated throughout the afternoon and evening. Highest temperatures today of 14 to 17 degrees in a moderate westerly breeze. After a dry start tonight, there'll be some clear spells, but then it'll become cloudy and wet overnight as rain moves in. Temperatures overnight of 9 to 11 degrees. And tomorrow, Wednesday, rain will clear away to the northeast tomorrow morning, but it'll be followed by scattered showers for the rest of the day, with temperatures tomorrow of 13 to 15 degrees.
1: The weather forecast.
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9: Okay, well, the draws took place this morning for the second round of the All-Ireland Senior Football Championship. And round 2A is where Mayo and Galway are. And what has happened is that a Donegal will, who's also in 2A, they will have home advantage against Cork. Galway will have home advantage against Westmeath. Louth to have home advantage over Armagh. And Tyrone to have home advantage over Mayo. So that's the 2A draw. And then the 2B draw. You have Derry at home against Meath, Cavan at home against Dublin, Kildare to host Kerry, and Monaghan to host Roscommon. So they'll say the winners of the 2A matches will go directly to the quarterfinals, while the losers in the 2A will be paired against the winning teams from round 2B. And the second round games will be played over the weekend of June 13th and 14th. Now, the Republic of Ireland squad are training at Fota Island ahead of the final two games of their 2027 World Cup qualifying group. First up for Carla Ward's sides is the visit of the Netherlands to Parky Cueve on Friday, and the Dutch will be without star striker Vivianne Miedema, but Denise O'Sullivan and Emily Murphy are unavailable for Ireland through suspension. Now, there's a game in the Mayo Football League on Thursday. This Thursday, the 4th of June, in Elvery Sports Super League Round 3. Ballyhane take on Manulla at 7 o'clock. And on Saturday and Sunday, June 13th and 14th, you have the Super Cup quarterfinals in the Mayo Football League. Ballina Town A take on Westport United A. Iris Inthia face Manulla A. Ballyhonestown take on Castlebar Celtic A. And Glenhest Rovers A versus Clemoris A. And on the same weekend, Premier Cup quarterfinals, Snugbur United face Conrangers B, Swinford versus Kilmore, Ballinrobe Town B take on Partree Athletic, and Achill Rovers face Ballina Town B. In the 2026 Ronan Clark 10K run and 5K walk, it takes place on Sunday next at 12 noon. Now, registration is in Killala Community Centre from 10:30 in the morning, and all proceeds from the event will be donated to the Mayo Roscommon Hospice and Killala GAA Benevolent Fund. And before we go, Katie Taylor is set to take on Flora Peely for the WBC Super Lightweight title. The Bray boxer will retire later this year and plans to bow out with the homecoming fight at Croke Park. The WBC confirmed last night that previous champion Sandy Ryan is pregnant and has now vacated the title. According to the governing body, Frenchwoman Peely will be Taylor's next opponent.
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9: And that's it from the local news and sports desk this Tuesday morning. Coming up after the break, it's Tommy Maron.
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23: 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On a tone, number 9. 1 and 8, 18. 6 and 4, 64. 7 and 9, 79. All the 6s, 66. 3 and 0, 30. 4 and 3, 43. All the 2s, 22. And 5 and 3, 53. 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Monday's daily prize for €300 was not won, so it's added to tomorrow's snowball game, which is worth €4,200. 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Today's numbers are, once again, 90, 9, 18, 64, 79, 66, 30, 43, 22, and 53.
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1: It's Tuesday morning, the 2nd day of June. Hello there, and a very good morning to you.

0: As always, thank you for choosing Midwest. Hope you had a great holiday weekend. We're back on the radio today. Tuesday it is. Just keep remembering that. Sometimes people, because it's a long weekend, think it's Monday. But it is definitely Tuesday, all day. Not a great morning out there weather-wise. It's cloudy and overcast. And unfortunately, the weather for the remainder of this week isn't looking at all hectic, which is a bit disappointing. But however, we got to get on with it. If you'd like to get involved in today's programme, we'd love to hear from you. As always, the usual ways of getting in touch, text or WhatsApp 087 900 4141, courtesy of Sean's Bar and Kitchen there next to the Rockefeller Centre in New York, where Irish hospitality is always on the menu. Our email address is studio@midwestradio.ie, and Lauren and Petrina taking calls right now on 0818 3000. 55. So please do get in touch with us today. I want to start by saying a big thank you to all the people who came along to our shows in Westport on Friday night and Saturday night. Two sellout shows, and we had two wonderful audiences as well. So thank you to everybody who came along, and I hope you all enjoyed it. I think you did. And a special good morning to all the Knockmore crew who invaded the Castle Court Hotel at the weekend for a wedding. They had a hoolie, there's no question about it. And as usual, the hospitality in the Castle Court Hotel in Westport was second to none. And they all had a wonderful, wonderful time. So greetings to all down in Knockmore. No, I don't think there's any sore heads at this stage, because they had yesterday to get over it all. But congratulations to the couple, and well done to all in Knockmore for looking after themselves to wonderful breakfasts and lunches and dinners in the Castle Court over the weekend. Lots to talk about on today's programme. By the way, if you want to talk about anything in particular, you can send us that text or WhatsApp now, 087 900 4141. Did you know we're falling out of love with diesel cars? Little did I ever think I'd be saying that, but it's true. Diesel engine cars are falling out of favour with the public, electric vehicles surging in popularity. This is new data, which has just been published by the dunedeal.ie car website. And they say that searches for electric vehicles has almost doubled in the last month. Diesel cars fell to their lowest share on record. Diesel searches fell 21% year on year, which is the largest annual drop recorded on this particular platform, dunedeal.ie. And it has their lowest share since tracking began back in September of 24. And the spokesperson for Dunedeal said that Irish buyers who filter by fuel type are significantly interesting, they say. Electric vehicle interests didn't grow gradually. It barely moved for 18 months. And then it jumped sharply in March of 2026, that's last March, nearly doubling year on year in a single month. And that probably has an awful lot to do with the war and the war in Iraq, because I was reading this morning somewhere, again because of the halt in peace talks between the US and Iran, oil prices surged more than $6 a barrel yesterday after reports that Iran's negotiating team had halted message exchanges with the US. So that's not really good news. The report comes after Iran and the US traded strikes, and Israel ordered troops to move further into Lebanon in its battle there. So that's the story. I've been noticing, and I'm sure you have too, the price of the litre of diesel and petrol, but particularly diesel, has started to decrease. I saw 187 over the weekend, and some people are even reporting as low as 181 in some places in relation to the price of the diesel. A few good news stories. God knows they're hard found, but we have sifted through and we've found a few good news stories. I want to start by congratulating Dr. Michael M. O'Connor. Michael has been a regular guest on this programme over the years, and the last time he was with us, he was telling us about his latest book, which is called Castlebar Prison and the Bridewells of County Mayo, 1835 to 1935. And the good news is that Michael has won first prize in the Listen Local Heritage Awards category at the Listowel Writers Week 2026, which, as anybody knows that's into books, is a very prestigious thing to do. The awards recognise the best work on local history and heritage published in Ireland within the past year. So fair dues to Dr. Michael M. O'Connor on winning that. Michael, congratulations. And I also want to say well done and congratulations to all the crew at Ballina's Bar Square. They've been named a finalist in the Best Place to Work category at the prestigious Air Chamber Awards 2026, earning national recognition for its workplace culture and its team-focused approach. The all-day and all-night venue, located, of course, as we know, in the heart of Ballina, is amongst a short list of leading hospitality businesses, engineering firms, and national employers recognised for excellence in leadership, innovation, and workplace environment. So congratulations to all the crew down there. The Cars, they run a good establishment down there, Bar Square in Ballina. So fantastic news for them. Well done to all. Okay, I want to mention just one more time, if I can, because Teresa Lynch, just outside Tubbercurry in Rue, was telling me that she is organising a pilgrimage to Medjugorje in October. Well, it's actually the end of September. You'll be flying from Knock to Mostar on the 30th of September, returning to Knock again on the 7th of October. And there are still some places left on that Medjugorje pilgrimage. So if you want more details, I have Teresa Lynch's number here. Just give us a call to Patrina or Lauren and they will pass it on to you. No problem whatsoever. Time check on Midwest. It's exactly 10 past nine.
1: 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Delaney's Mace Tomb, from the community, serving the community.
0: Now, a few quick hellos here. First of all, a big thank you to the Sheila Moffat School of Dancing and well done to all of the winning dancers. The World Dancing Championships were held at the weekend in Dublin. So well done to the Sheila Moffat School of Dancing. They always bring home lots of silverware. It's a birthday today for our good friend, Paddy Carey. He's the best friend, wonderful husband, dad and granddad ever. And thanks for all you do for me and the family. And a happy 48th wedding anniversary as well. So double whammy celebrations there for Paddy. But it's Paddy and Kay, of course, who are 48 years married today. Anyway, Paddy, congratulations. And a very, very happy birthday to you today. And I also see Mary in Dahoma called in to wish Paddy all the very best today on his birthday and to wish Paddy and Kay all the very best on their 48th wedding anniversary as well. So congratulations there to the Careys. Big celebrations there. Elsewhere, let's see. Hello to Granny and Declan. They're listening in Tulsk, just to say hello, from Dermot and Anya. They're on the way to the airport, off to Italy today. I hope it's only for a short time. Don't leave us for long. Anyway, good morning to Dermot and Anya. And I hope that Granny and Declan in Tulsk are listening in right now. And just to let you know that Anya and Dermot are really looking forward to a great few days away in Italy. So thanks for getting in touch. Diesel in Ballina, I'm told, is selling for as low, wait for it, as $169.99. That is very cheap in the current climate for diesel. And if you can beat that anywhere in the region, do let us know. $169.99. That is something that we didn't think we'd see in the foreseeable future, but there it is. VK Agri Recycling, their farm plastic collections continue at pace. Today, the 2nd of June, they are at Gort Mart, County Galway, from now until 5 o'clock. That's in Gort. Actually, they're doing a number of collections in Galway this week. They're in Athenry on Friday, and next week they're in Loughrea, Portumna and Ballinasloe. So there's the farm plastic collection update for you. So today on the programme, we're going to start by talking about boy racers. My first guest on the programme this morning is Ballina Councillor Joe Faulkner. Now, Joe, thanks for joining us. Good morning.
2: Thanks, Tommy.
0: How are you?
2: Not too bad, no.
0: Okay. Joe, I don't know if you're on a speaker at the moment, but if you are, you might just come off it there because I'm just getting a lot of echo. Thank you for joining us. You raised this matter of boy racers recently at a municipal district meeting. What's the problem?
2: I suppose the issue has been ongoing for two decades on the 26th at Mount Falcon. It's been a very common theme for the area when I was canvassing that the locals felt enough was enough in relation to, I suppose, gangs of boy racers meeting at night at that area. There's an intersection there at Mount Falcon where I suppose it's a weekly occurrence and can range from a few cars to 10 plus cars at a time. And at Christmas, one of the houses was able to count 20 plus cars at 3 a.m. just, I suppose, making noise and making it difficult for the locals to sleep and that. So it's been an ongoing problem. Yeah.
0: And when you say weekly, are they normally meeting at weekends, or could it be any night of the week?
2: It's mostly weekends, I suppose, late at night. But that's kind of the meetup, because like that's a very busy road. Then 26 has between 9,000 and 11,000 cars on it daily. So I suppose night is probably the only option for them, and late. It's just something I brought this motion to TII, and I'm kind of happy to work with them over the next few weeks to see what the best solution is for the area.
0: What you're proposing is the installation of plastic bollards.
2: Yeah, I suppose it's a situation where you just limit the space on the road. I don't know if you know the intersection well, but it's a very wide part of the road, and I suppose we'll just limit, I suppose, a bit of space there. But like at our Ballinamee municipal meeting, Michael Loft just mentioned maybe cameras might be the option added either. So like I'm willing to kind of, we've met a few times and we've put this proposal through to TII, but if they decided that it, you know, cameras was the better option to start with, like we'd be happy enough to work with whatever would find the proper solution at the end of the day. Where I'm not yeah, completely fixated on bothered.
0: Yeah, I know, look, you have to look after the people who vote for you, but putting up plastic bollards means that the problem just moves somewhere else.
2: Yeah, I suppose I've seen a number of comments online regarding, these individuals not having designated space in which to meet. This is some sort of, I suppose, justification for them being on the roads. But while it may be true that there is no designated facility for this, this doesn't really give them a license to drive erratically on public roads and placing other road users at risk. I don't know where they go to, but Mount Falcon, we prefer if they weren't in Mount Falcon, if possible.
0: Have you been talking to any of the lads or girls? Because I know a lot of girls get involved in this activity as well. They're genuinely nice young people who just want to have this kick of doing these manoeuvres and these donuts on some kind of a wide space. The solution would be to find a quarry or find a place that could be set up so that these boy racers could do it in a controlled and supervised place away from a public road. Any boy racers I've ever talked to would love not to be doing it on a public road.
2: Yeah, I don't know as much about that, I suppose, as maybe I haven't, I suppose, tried to talk to anyone on that, but maybe it is an option for the area. But it's just I suppose the locals, the houses of Mount Falcon, is the people I'm sort of dealing with for the last 2 years, and maybe that is an option. I don't think we have any facility here and not more for that. But
0: there could be some specific area for the county so that the boy racers could go there, pay a few bob, and get in there and do whatever it is they have to do. It isn't confined solely, of course, to Ballina. I know that Councillor Michael Loftus was saying there's a huge amount of black rubber on the N59 for about 5 miles outside Cross Malina. And we're getting reports as well around Castlebar in particular, lots of donuts tracks on some of the main routes in and out of the major towns right across the region. So it is an ongoing problem and an ongoing issue. So you're going to work with TII. You say we can look at the idea of either cameras or else plastic bollards. Sounds like camera installation would be quite expensive. Who'd pay for it?
2: I suppose we'd have to look at that locally and that, and see what budgets are there for that. It affects a lot of houses. So if it was worth putting something together for it, I'd have no problem trying to work hard to, I suppose, get funding for that. I don't I don't exactly have exact figures on it, but I don't think that would be too hard for us to
0: come up with
2: to work around. Yeah. Yeah.
0: And finally, do you have a meeting organised with TII, or is it just in the ether?
2: It goes to a motion, and they I suppose get involved in it now. So we've had meetings with council officials in Ballina over the last, I suppose, 12 months, and this was the best angle to go at. So TI will get the motion now, and they'll link in with us. So like, we're so lucky with, you know, in Knockmore, we've so many other projects going on at the moment. The GA club got 2 million at the weekend from the Department of Justice IIP program for new facilities. You know, they're going to build a new AstroTurf and 2 new stands and renovation of the dressing rooms and a ball wall, and the soccer club has got a new car park, and it's building a new training pitch, and the boxing club has built a new facility. Ardair building a new state-of-the-art gym. Our playground in the village has gone to part 8 for planning. You know, we have that picked out, and like, there's so many good projects going on
0: happening.
2: Happening at the moment, that I don't want it to kind of, I suppose, have a situation that other people feel that their quality of living isn't what it should be when you have so many good projects going on in the parish. So
0: okay. By the way, just technically, boy racing is an illegal practice, so we better just state that. And just before I let you go, is it true that there was a B&B business in touch with you saying they're forced to cut back on their bookings in that area because guests were being disturbed by the boy racers?
2: And I suppose there was an awful lot. I got it from an awful lot of people on the door about different situations, and there's a second B&B close enough to there as well. So, you know, it really does affect the daily lives for these business people as well. Yeah.
0: Okay.
2: For anyone that is. Yeah.
0: All right, boy racers, if you want to have your say, and is there anybody out there who might have the forward thinking of suggesting, and I think there was once upon a time in Mayo a quarry where boy racers used to frequent, but that facility closed down, and I think it was a commercial facility, but it just wasn't viable. But if boy racers or anybody else with a story on boy racers wants to get in touch, please do. 0818 3055 is our number. Thanks so much for joining us, Joe.
2: Thank you very much, Tommy, for having me.
0: Not at all. Have a good day. Councillor Joe Faulkner from the Ballina Municipal District there on the subject of boy racers. So we'll see what comes in there. On the subject of unruly children on public transport, whether it's in the air or whether it's on the roads, whatever the case might be, trains, buses, aeroplanes. Last week, a lot of people were getting in touch about unruly children on transport. Just a few to finish off with. Breda says, when our children were young, we went on trains to Dublin, went on buses, and yes, once on a plane. And I can tell you, they were so good and so quiet. The children are allowed by their parents to do anything they like these days, run wild in public spaces and planes. There's no manners on a lot of our youngsters. I'm sorry, she says, but manners have to be expressed. That's Breda. Mary says, with regard to kids on planes, I have 4 boys and always a challenge when we travel. They're not allowed to run around on the plane, but they do get frustrated, and we do our best to keep them as calm as possible. But your man complaining about families will always fly budget airlines. We should probably pay the extra with a different airline if it's such a big issue. So there you are. That's from Mary. Other texts. Colm says, regarding children on aeroplanes, where are the staff? Also, kids run around in church. They should have been told to stay quiet and be quiet. Today's children are tomorrow's adults. And he says, I really worry about the future of Ireland in that regard. Thank you all for all of those texts and WhatsApps to the programme. Back in a moment.
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0: Want to read you this email from a lady in Strait. She says, Tommy, I live in Strait. And I'm emailing you with concerns at the recent withdrawal of Route 52 bus Éireann. My husband and I are pensioners. We rely heavily on this bus stopping in Strait in order to take us to hospital appointments in Galway. We had the privilege of getting two new bus shelters in Strait recently at an enormous cost, and I'm sure, and now that they're of no benefit to us as there is no buses stopping. I'm aware that CityLink buses are facilitating the shortfall with three extra bus runs from Ballina to Galway and vice versa, which is good. But we have to travel to Ballyvari, an 8 kilometre round trip, in order to catch these buses, and some passengers that use them don't have cars. I know CityLink are a private company, but I can't understand why they will not stop in Strain. It would only add an extra few minutes to the journey. We have lost so much in our village in recent years, our post office, our shop, our pub, and a priest. We do not want to lose anything else. Strade is now like a ghost village, and it's very difficult for pensioners like ourselves. I would be grateful if you would contact CityLink on behalf of ourselves and several other people from Strade who used this bus regularly, and ask them, would they kindly consider stopping in Strait in these exceptional circumstances? A lot of people are very upset over the withdrawal of the bus. I feel very strongly about this issue, and we think it should be highlighted. I have never, ever emailed or contacted a radio station before, but I'd be very thankful if you could read out this email. Thank you. And that's from a listener in Strait. An elderly lady, or certainly a lady that has probably in her early 70s perhaps, and they are pensioners and they do depend on public transport to get from A to B and so on. So they build a bus shelter and then the bus doesn't come anymore. That's the reality. That's the bottom line here. So look, we'll get in touch with CityLink. We'll ask them to provide us with a statement and see if we can get anywhere. But if you live in Strait, are you of the same view as this listener, that you've lost so much in that village, beautiful village? And Michael David, of course, came from there. And I imagine he would be turning in his grave if he was to realise the demise of Strait. But if you live in Strait and things are really bad, and maybe it's time for the local community to come together and maybe stage some kind of a concerted effort to get the bus to stop in Strait, seeing that you've got the bus shelter and the bus stop. So let's see if we get any more reaction from Strait, and we'll pass on all that information as we get it.
1: 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Trust

0: 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A full-time speciality dairy production operative is required in the Castlereagh area. Your duties will include the making of yogurts and cheeses, stock-taking, packing, cleaning and general admin. All duties will be associated with HACCP and food safety compliance and record-keeping, and the role has the potential to evolve as the business grows. A Ballina-based furnishing company are looking for a carpet stroke floor fitter and delivery stroke assembly person for their busy shop. You must have a full driver's license, be able to lift and move heavy items, experience preferred, but training will be provided. Semi-skilled labourer is required for a construction company with a construction background. You must be willing to travel, transport can be arranged. 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It will include weekend availability. Previous experience in a similar role desired, but not essential. The Grace, Westport Estate are recruiting across all departments. Atlantic Care Mayo are looking for caregivers across Mayo. And DaVita looking for healthcare assistants in Belmullet, Swinford, Ballina, Castlebar and Westport. You must have your own transport, flexi hours, local work and training supports provided. 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That's on the homepage there. Just click on Job Waves. And remember, employers, if you're looking for staff right now, call Midwest right now.
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0: Lots of your calls coming in. Tony in Castlereagh says, just did a little checking, he says, diesel in Roscommon Town is cheapest at about 1.75. So Ballina is leading the way on 1.69. That's for a litre of diesel, by the way. Thanks, Tony. This texter says, seriously, we're going to waste more taxpayers' money on bollards and CCTV instead of the Gardaí doing their job. It is a joke. That's from George. This texter says, it is not right to call them boy racers anymore. As you said, there are plenty of girl racers. So we need to come up with new terminology to describe boy racers and girl racers. So if anybody has any suggestions there, let us know. And another texter says, sending boy racers to quarries is not going to be possible and simply won't work. If something happens during the course of their activities, the owners will end up being sued. So unless they have fairly substantial public liability insurance, I guess. And I think, to be honest with you, there was a private operator, as I said, in Mayo some years ago, but it wasn't viable. Maybe it was for that particular reason, I don't know. But thank you for getting in touch on 087 900 41 41. Best wishes to the Meelic girls. They're taking part in the Come in the Munskull County Final, which is on, I think, today. So congratulations to all of the participants in the county finals of Come in the Munskull. It's always June, and it's always that time of year when schools, national schools, are preparing to break up. So good luck to all involved. Speaking of good luck, of course, the Leaving Cert. Yeah, we all remember it back in the day. And as we always say this day every year, it is not the be-all and end-all of life. I know it's easy to say that when you're not getting into the zone of sitting into an exam hall and starting your preparations for the exams. But do realise that there is definitely more to life than ultimately the Leaving Cert. Yep, it's a stepping stone, but it's not the ultimate. Just always bear that in mind. We mentioned Paddy Carey a few times already because he's celebrating his birthday and his wedding anniversary today. Paddy lives in Glencastle. And I got a lovely message in from Donna, John, Jay Callum and Dylan to say, Paddy, happy birthday today. Thanks for all you do. You're a wonderful dad. You're amazing granddad. And we absolutely adore you. And also to Kay and Paddy on their 48th wedding anniversary.

0: anniversary today. They are a wonderful couple. They've been friends of Midwest for as long as I can remember. And it's lovely to see them celebrating their 48th wedding anniversary today, but also Packy's birthday as well. Now, this Saturday, the 6th of June, the 41st All-Ireland Rosary Rally will bring thousands of people to Knock Shrine, uniting Ireland in a powerful day of prayer for peace in our world. And God knows, we sure do need peace in our world. Last year's rally brought, I think, in excess of 10,000 participants to Knock, and many more thousands tuned in live online, and they watched the talks on social media after the event. Well, Father Marius O'Reilly is a member of the organising committee of this year's rally, and he joins me now. Thanks for joining us, Marius. Good morning.
1: Thanks for having me, Tommy. Hope you and your listeners are all doing well.
0: We're all good. You look around the world, Marius, and you think to yourself, where does it all end? I mean, the high-profile wars we know about in Iran and in Ukraine and Lebanon, but there are wars going on in an awful lot of other places like Congo and other areas that don't get the same type of media hype. We're a war-torn world, aren't we?
1: Yeah, I mean, I suppose the time in our history where you could wake up and you wouldn't be surprised about what you could hear has happened overnight, even in the space of just a few short hours. We really are in turbulent times. And one of the speakers we're bringing over to the All-Ireland Rosary Rally is from the northern part of Nigeria, a bishop called Oliver Dome. And his diocese has experienced tremendous persecution and violence as a result of the Boko Haram terrorists. You may have heard of them. And some 100,000 of his people had to leave their homes because they take over the villages. And his message is a very powerful one. He's coming to tell people to, you know, not give up, be people of hope, that the response is not one of violence, but one of peace, and one especially of prayer. And he's going to speak about the impact that has had on his diocese, and that people are responding very well to all this. They're not giving up. He said, the churches they've never been as full. So it's a message of hope that he brings, which is very interesting from such a war-torn part of the world, and that there is hope in all situations. And that's kind of one of the things we're trying to do with the All-Ireland Rosary Rally, because I think, Tommy, there's a lack of peace in the world, of course, but also you might be surprised to hear a lot of people themselves are struggling personally. And you know, that the day itself and the All-Ireland Rosary Rally is a day where a lot of people find peace and come away renewed and refreshed and with hope in their hearts again. So that's our great hope, if you like, for the day that people do experience that peace.
0: And if we didn't have hope, we would have nothing. But when you stand back, Marius, and you analyse these wars, it boils down to four or five world leaders who crave power and who crave possession. And the millions of us are left picking up the pieces of this greed, this want of power. It's an awful small number of individuals that are dictating the entire trajectory of wars in our world, isn't it?
1: Yeah, I mean, it's history repeating itself, Tommy, isn't it? I suppose, unfortunately. And we're in a time as well where it's even hard to know what exactly is going on. You know, there's so many stories and versions of events and things coming out in social media and different commentators and so forth. So I think people are, you know, we after COVID and then all these wars have started to break out and everything, people are very much very nervous and are, you know, frightened for the future of our world. So, you know, our message would very much be, let's not forget the power of prayer. And Father Patrick Payton, who, you know, Mayo local there from Atimas, that was his great message. And he spoke in front of 35 million people around the world, live and in person. And he said, you know, a world at prayer is a world at peace. So I just encourage people to not give up on prayer. And that's one of our great messages from the All-Ireland Rosary Rally. It's great to see it growing every year, that people are turning back to prayer. And people do want hope in their hearts, and they do want peace, and they do want to experience joy, and maybe they're finding that some of the things that they've been investing a lot of time in themselves are not satisfying them in that sense.
0: And finally, the skeptics out there, Marius, will say that with the power of prayer comes what? You know, you pray to God, you ask him to please stop all of these wars, or to intervene, if that is the right word to use, in stopping all of these wars. And yet it would appear to many that these prayers are falling on deaf ears.
1: Well, I suppose we don't know what's going on in the background in terms of peace resolutions and things, but God has given humanity free will and we have choices to make. And what we would encourage people is to keep praying, to not give up hope, and to trust in God in these difficult moments. And that, you know, things will be okay in the long term, please God. But we need to be a people of hope. And even in the midst of difficult situations like we're experiencing in the world right now, we believe certainly that, and myself even, you know, I feel like I am a person of hope in the midst of these difficulties, that I do have inner peace, and I would put that down to my prayer life, and that I look upwards, Tommy. You know, if we're looking down all the time, it's quite depressing. We need to look up, and when we look up, we will find that there is a bigger picture, and that God does love us, and that there is hope.
0: Well, the All-Ireland Rosary Rally is on Saturday next, Knock Shrine. You're expecting in excess of 10,000. What time does it start at?
1: So it starts at 9 o'clock, and the day finishes shortly after 5. So we're delighted. There's nearly 60 buses coming from all over the country, and we're expecting 12,000 to 15,000 this year, please God. And there's various speakers coming from different parts of the world. As I said, Bishop Oliver Domé, we have speakers from Portugal, from the United States as well, from Nigeria and from around Ireland. And there's many things as well for young people and for families. There's a healing service as well. A lot of people are looking for healing at this time as well. So there's a special healing service there. And there's ice cream vans and lots of things for the family to do, rosary making workshops and lots of different fun activities for families as well. So hopefully there's something there for everyone. And our great hope, as I said, is that people will come away feeling refreshed, renewed, and that they will have hope again in their hearts.
0: That is the hope. Marius, thank you so much for joining us. And by the
1: Thank
0: way,
1: you,
0: full details, is there a website just for the, I know notshrine.ie have all the details, but what's the website?
1: The website is allirelandrosaryrally.com.
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0: allirelandrosaryrally.com. This Saturday, starting at 9 in the morning, running through until 5 at the Shrine in Knock. Father Marius, thank you so much for joining us.
1: Thanks very much, Tommy.
0: Have a good day.
1: You and all your listeners.
0: Thank you. That's Father Marius O'Reilly there, member of the organising committee of the All-Ireland Rosary Rally this Saturday in Knock from 9 right through until 5 o'clock. Loads and loads of people calling in. By the way, I want to wish a happy wedding anniversary today to a wonderful couple from Knockmore, celebrating 53 years of marriage today, Kathleen and John Coleman. Well done, Kathleen and John. 53 years married and thriving, ploughing away. All the very best from all the family. Enjoy your day from all of us here at Midwest as well. I'm sure there'll be a bit of a hoolie, if not one already, for Kathleen and John, the Colemans in Knockmore. 53 years married is a mighty, mighty achievement.
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0: Okay, more on boy racers in due course. I can't believe it's the fourth series this year on TG Carr of a lovely programme, a series called Moving West. Mary Kennedy, former RTE presenter. I remember 4 years ago when she was on with me to promote the first series. It was supposed to be just a one-off, but it's become so popular that it's now in its fourth series. And this particular series, Moving West, is exploring the personal and professional journeys of those who've chosen to either relocate or return immigrants and growing families to come west and to set up their lives here. And the stories reflect, I think, a wider narrative of regional resilience, creativity and ambition. It's filmed over six western counties. And it just showcases various individuals who went away or came back and set up home here in the west of Ireland. And two of the ladies who will feature in this year's series are with me this morning. Anna Sutcliffe first. Good morning, Anna.
14: Good morning. How are you keeping?
0: I'm well. Where are you based?
14: I'm based on the beautiful Achill Island in County Mayo. So a lovely there on just in Kiel.
0: And are you originally from there, Anna?
14: No, I'm from Dublin. So I was, like how the show says, everyone kind of moved down west. So I was working in fashion buying and everything like that, very fast-paced life, and I kind of always wanted to explore something different. So I opted to quit that job and I got a job down that would allow me to work from home, and I moved down to Achill and I loved it, and or love it still. And now I'm a project development officer for Corn and Ilan for the offshore islands in Mayo and Donegal. So I'm even more west now with the offshore islands, I'd say.
0: When you told your friends you were moving from Dublin to Achill, they looked 10 times at you and said, are you well in the head?
14: Absolutely. They thought I was having some sort of quarter life crisis. But now they love coming down. And, you know, like you kind of think, oh, God, I won't have so much of a kind of social network around me or friends, but I managed, like you kind of do. So I joined Cumasu Foss with Uda Rossa Gaeltacht then, and I met other women in business and things like that down there, and you kind of find different ways of meeting new people, which is great as well.
0: Would you go back to Dublin?
14: I'm not in a hurry to do so, no. I love it down there. I'm on the beach every morning and I'm out hiking and just seeing Ireland as well with work. So it's great kind of opportunity as well. I'm not in any rush to go back anyway.
0: Yeah, and as well as the quality of life of ACL, you also are able to do all the things you'd have been able to do in any office in Dublin.
14: Oh, absolutely. You know, there's a GTEC in the Sound. We've fibre broadband now, lovely coffee shops and everything like that. So it's not like you're kind of out in the middle of nowhere at all. Like, yeah. You've got all the amenities you need and everything, yeah.
0: Brilliant. So West for you for now, that's for sure. Anna, stay there if you would. I also have Maura Niari with me. Maura, thank you very much for joining us. Good morning.
15: Good morning. How are you doing, Tommy?
0: I'm well. So what's your story then, your background?
15: Well, my story, I suppose, is that as a family, myself, my husband, Martin, Truer Poshti, three children, moved west with decentralisation. That seems like an old word, like a rather old word now, but in the 2000s and so on, there was government policy to decentralise. So it seemed like, I suppose you'd say, a no-brainer or a very obvious thing for us to do, because we both lived in Dublin, and with a young family in particular, we were thinking it was time, for a variety of reasons, that we should move maybe to what was more familiar and what would suit our lives a bit better, just in terms of maybe quality of life, in terms of, you know, things are so congested and so busy in Dublin. It was a time, I suppose, where buying a house was somewhat more affordable. There was easy access to clubs, to sports clubs, hobbies, all of that for the children. But as well as that, I suppose I could see opportunities with regard to Angelia and working in, and potential jobs in that area. And Gnoweo here in Castlebar employed me as an Irish language planning officer in Ofigah Plan Eile Teanga, and that gives me opportunities to be involved in and to promote and culture and Teanga language and so on a lot more. And on that, I just want to mention two little things that we're organising to bring Irish speakers together. And one is in the library, free of charge for families. Neil de Burke, a storyteller, is on there free of charge, 3:30, 3:30 today. And the other thing I just want to mention is that we have a paint and prosecco workshop for anybody who wants to use a couple of focal to come along and to in a relaxed atmosphere to paint, basically, with a renowned artist called Paula Lowry. She's a fantastic artist, and she wants to impart some of her skills while Egusad Gaelge, Eglort Gaelge Comai.
0: And when is that?
15: That the paint and prosecco occasion is on Jardine Thursday at 6:30 until 9:00. 2.5 hour long workshop, and very good value at €20, all materials provided, and just a great opportunity for Gaelgari to, and even those who are learning who aren't so fluent, to come together to use whatever Gaelge that they have. Nobody will be lost, nobody will be left behind. But in terms, I suppose, of moving at West and all of that, for me, it gave us opportunities that maybe we wouldn't have had in the capital. And it gave us very easy access to such opportunities, really. And I have to say, I'm privileged to be in the middle of the Irish language movement, which is very much, people say it's taking a bounce, it's having its moment. Well, do you know what? It never really lost having its moment, but we're certainly enjoying a renewed interest. Sitangas, Agailgas, Halter.
0: Long may that last. Where are you
15: indeed,
0: from originally,
15: yeah.
0: Maura?
15: Oh, I'm originally from Tyrconnell, from Dunangal, from Donegal, and this wouldn't be a good time to dwell on matters to do with football and how well we're doing. Not that we ever think about that, but how well we're doing in such matters. And of course, we'd always be very optimistic and hopeful for Mayo, God bless us, yeah. As well.
0: Okay.
15: Yes, indeed.
0: Yes, so it's all action. Each part of the series, I think, features a number. What program episode are you on, Maura?
15: I think we're both on the first episode. I think Mayo is tonight.
0: Oh, tonight. Okay.
14: No, I'm on episode 2, Tuesday the 9th at 7:30. So
0: okay,
14: everyone
0: so
14: have to
0: Tuesday,
14: wait a week for me. Yes, you have to wait a week for me.
0: Yeah, okay.
14: Yes.
0: All right. Well, look, it's a lovely series. I've watched it many times, and it's intriguing to hear the backgrounds of the various individuals, some who were originally from here and then moved away and then decided to come back. But the majority are people like Anna from Dublin and yes. Moira from Donegal, who've come to the West to set up lock, stock and barrel and wouldn't go back for love nor money. So it's on tonight. Lahur Thresh. Can't tell me.
14: Lahur Thresh Shock. 7:30.
0: Yeah. Lahur Thresh Shock the Nocth, our TG Carr. So make sure you tune in tonight where you'll see Moira. And tomorrow night. And this night next week, you'll see Anna in full flight down in Ackle. Girls, thank you both very much indeed. Muila Buichas, thanks for joining us. Thank you. There you are. That's Anna Sutcliffe there. And also we're joined by Maura Ní Éirí, two of the people taking part in Moving West, TG Cahir tonight, Lahur Thresh Shocks, 7:30. I mention here to say hi to our wonderful dad. He's going to get a lot of mentions today, Paddy Carey in Glencastle, and also Paddy and Kay on their 48th wedding anniversary today. And it says, we hope you have a lovely day. We'll see you later for some cake. And as Bella would say, up a tea dad. Okay? Up a tea dad. So there you are. Love from Elaine, Sean, Bella and Shay. All the best to all of you there on the birthday today and the wedding anniversary. Speaking of birthdays, hello to my wife, Mary Nocton in Glenamoy. Hello, Mary. Happy birthday today. Your husband, Stephen, wants me to say happy birthday to you and to say that he loves you to the moon and back. And not alone does he love you to the moon and back once, he loves you to the moon and back twice because he sent in the text twice. So fair play, Stephen. You're in the good books today. So Mary Nocton in Glenamoy, have a lovely, lovely birthday today. And I mentioned, another mention in for John Coleman and his lovely wife, Kathleen in Knockmore, on their 53rd wedding anniversary today. Lots and lots of love from all the neighbours in Knockmore. Hope you have a super day today. Just before we go for a news update here on Midwest, a reminder that if you want to get in touch with us today, by all means do so by text or WhatsApp 087 900 4141 and let us know what is on your mind today. It's coming up to 4 minutes to 10.
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0: Very mild. I don't know if you're finding it mild today. Although I was looking at the weather forecast, temperatures are going to drop as we go through the week. But just before we go for an update on the news with Teresa, on the subject of boy racers, this texter says, hi, every year you cover this topic about boy racers, word for word. Would somebody please cop on and introduce an on-the-spot €100 fine? A Garda in the area, take the number plates. Don't say go somewhere else, just go with them. I know all the locations that they do their donuts and their manoeuvres, and so do the guards. They just couldn't be bothered. It's an absolute disgrace with babies and children and elderly people trying to sleep. And by the way, it doesn't affect me at all in my particular area, but I just think it's all talk and it's so unnecessary. If the Gardaí were doing their job properly, they would know who these individuals are and could stamp it out practically overnight. Same topic discussed year in, year out. Thank you. That's from, I think, another Tommy on 087-900-4141. Westport Estate, home of Westport Adventure Park, our sponsor. Teresa O'Malley next with the news.
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38: Good morning, I'm Teresa O'Malley. A well-known former Roscommon GAA player died in a fatal road collision in Dunanum on Sunday last. Harry Crowley of Cargan's Park, Dunanum, County Roscommon, was aged in his 60s and was the sole occupant of the car. The collision occurred at Cargan's Park, Dunanum, early on Sunday morning last. Mr. Crowley was a popular presence in the local GAA circle, having won the Under-21 All-Ireland Football Championship title against Kerry back in 1978. His remains will repose at Smith's Funeral Home, Roscommon, tomorrow evening, and he'll be laid to rest after 11:30 Mass on Thursday in St. Patrick's Church, Cluny Colgan, in Ordon Cemetery. Three people lost their lives on Irish Road over the bank holiday weekend, bringing the number of road deaths this year to 72. During the Garda National Roads policing operation, more than 140 motorists were arrested for driving under the influence of alcohol or drugs. Gardaí also detected over 3,000 speeding offences, while more than 340 drivers were caught using a mobile phone or not wearing a seatbelt. And coming up, Mayo are away to Tyrone in round 2A of the All-Ireland Senior Football Championship.
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38: All-Ireland champions Kerry will make the trip to Kildare for round 2B of the All-Ireland Senior Football Championship. Derry will host Meath, Dublin are away to Cavan and Monaghan will host Roscommon. The losers of those ties will be eliminated from this year's championship. Then in round 2A, Galway will square off at Pearse Stadium to face Leinster champions Westmeath. Cork face a long trip to Donegal, Tyrone welcome Mayo to Oma and Louth will host Armagh. These games will be played over the weekend of June 13th and 14th.
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38: Well, today will be mostly cloudy with scattered showers this morning, but these will become isolated by afternoon and evening, with temperatures today of 14 to 17 degrees. After a dry start tonight, it will become cloudy and wet as rain moves in from the southwest. Temperatures overnight of 9 to 11 degrees. And tomorrow, rain will clear away to the northeast in the morning, but it will be followed by scattered showers for the rest of the day, with temperatures tomorrow of 13 to 15 degrees.
35: The weather forecast
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0: It's time for the morning's death and funeral notices. The death has occurred of Michael Dean of Birmingham, UK, and formerly of Gerth Brack, Polythomas, Ballina. Requiem Mass this morning at 11:30 in Our Lady of Assumption, Maryvale Church, 82 Old Oscott Hill, followed by burial at Oscott Cemetery, New Oscott, Hawthornbrook Way. Ambrose Healy of Toronto, Canada, and late of Carton North, Ahamore, Ballyhonus. Funeral Mass this morning at 11 o'clock in St. Mary's Church, Turin, with the funeral proceeding to Ahamore Cemetery. Patrick Pat Higgins of Rostuon, Kilmina, Westport. Requiem Mass this morning at 11 o'clock in St. Brendan's Church, Mina, Kilmina, followed by burial in Mina Cemetery. Mary Brennan, Ní Frain of Seven Beach Park, Swinford, and formerly of Castlebarna, Midfield and Neath, South Wales, at the Mayo Hospice, reposing at her residence this evening from 6 o'clock until 8 o'clock. Funeral Mass on Wednesday at 12 noon in Our Lady Help of Christians Church, Swinford, followed by burial in Midfield Cemetery. John Pack Collins of 1 St. Mary's Villas, Westport, reposing at Nathan's Funeral Home, Westport, on Wednesday evening from 4 o'clock, with removal to St. Mary's Church, Westport, at 5:30. Funeral Mass on Thursday morning at 11 o'clock, with burial afterwards in Kilchimaw Cemetery. John P. Fitzgerald of Cloggernagh, Islanady, Castlebar, suddenly at his residence. Funeral arrangements will be announced later. Stephen Gallagher of Cedarwood Park, Newbridge, County Kildare, and formerly of Maynooth and of Ackle, suddenly at his residence. Reposing at Oliver Riley's Funeral Home, Maynooth, on Wednesday evening from 4 o'clock until 8 o'clock. Removal from his residence in Maynooth on Thursday at 12:30 to the Church of Our Lady, Queen of the Universe and Christ the King, Curran, to arrive at 6 o'clock. Funeral Mass on Friday morning at 11:30, followed by burial in Polranny Cemetery and house strictly private, please. Anne Heenahan, Clun Dace, Knock, peacefully at Sunnis Nursing Home in Knock, reposing at the Marion Funeral Home, Knock, this evening from 5 o'clock, with removal at 6:15 to the Church of St. John the Baptist, Knock. Funeral Mass on Wednesday morning at 10:30, followed by burial in Knock Cemetery. Michael Jennings, Chick of Rookfield, Knock, suddenly, reposing at the Marion Funeral Home, Knock, on Wednesday evening from 5 o'clock until 8 o'clock. Funeral arriving to the Church of St. John the Baptist, Knock, on Thursday morning for Mass at 10:30, with burial in Knock Cemetery. Baby Kian McHale of Ballylahan Strayed, Foxford, unexpectedly at his residence in his second year. Funeral arrangements will be announced later. Michael McMeenahan of Shra Tourmacady, peacefully at home, reposing at Halla Tourmacady this evening from 5 o'clock until 7 o'clock. Requiem Mass on Wednesday afternoon at 2 o'clock in St. Mary's Church, Tourmacady, followed by burial in the adjoining cemetery and house private, please. Francis Joseph Mulligan, Frankie Frank, of Tampa, Florida, and formerly of Devlis, Ballyhonus. Funeral Mass in St. Patrick's Church, Ballyhonus, on Friday morning at 11 o'clock, followed by burial in Ballyhonus Cemetery. And that concludes the morning's funeral notices. Midwest Radio extends sympathy to the family and friends of the deceased, and may the souls of the departed rest in peace. The arrangements are available to view on our website, midwestradio.ie, where you can also leave a message of condolence.
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1: Thank you, Teresa. In business news, insurance companies in Ireland are paying out an average of €70 more on claims than those in the UK for the same injuries. A report from the Society of Ireland's SAI shows that despite the introduction of the personal injuries guidelines in 2021, the average cost of a third-party claim is still more than 50% higher than in the corresponding levels in the UK. And a new pilot programme has been launched to support people with criminal convictions to succeed in the workplace. The project has been run by the Chartered Institute of Personnel and Development, the professional body for the HR industry. And the initiative will see HR professionals volunteering to mentor people with criminal backgrounds in order to get them back into the workplace. And on the currency markets, the euro trading at $1.16 and just over 86 pence sterling. That's your business news.
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1: And you're very welcome back to the second hour of the Tommy Maron Show here on Midwest for this Tuesday, the 2nd of June. 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And that's courtesy of Marion Row Hotel and Public House in New York, just off Times Square. Our email address, studio@midwestradio.ie, and Lauren and Petrina are taking your calls on 0818-3055. Want to head to Leakslip to say a quick good morning to a wonderful lady called Bridie Fox, who lives up there in Leakslip. Good morning to you, Bridie. You are the best sister in the world. Bridie's the baby of the family, but she looks after all of us. God bless and lots of love. That's from Rosaline, Vera, Michelle and Rob. So there you are. That's the best little sister in the world. Bridie Fox in Leakslip. Bridie, have a wonderful, wonderful day today. That is the message to you. Now, lots to talk about between now and 11. Before I go any further, I just want to mention this texture says regarding in relation to unruly children, or back to the unruly little children again. This texture says, as a primary school teacher, the level of bad behaviour has exceeded anything I've ever witnessed in my 20 years in the teaching profession. Children just do not care about anything anymore because they know there's no real sanctions for their actions. Informing parents of such bad behaviour often results in a very defensive parent blaming me and the staff and everyone else for their child's challenging behaviour. And so the bad behaviour continues. I had one child tell me recently, "Sure, what can you do about it anyway?" after he injured another child. I used to love my profession as a teacher. It is such a privilege to teach children. However, the increasing levels of bad manners, violence, and complete lack of compassion or care for anyone or anything just leaves me exhausted and looking for alternative employment. Manners and respect are no longer enforced or modelled at home anymore, or so it would seem. And that is from somebody 20 years in the teaching profession, who in all of their time says they have now never seen such levels of bad behaviour amongst our young people. It'll be interesting to see what kind of reaction we get to that particular call this morning. Thank you for getting in touch, by the way. Other texts. If every year you covered this topic about boy racers, I think it is important that you try and get the perspective of a boy racer. And I'm one of them. I'm 21. I have my own car. Yes, it's modified. I only bring it out in the dead of the night in order to have a few donuts and a few manoeuvres on our roads. Myself and some of my friends would love to have somewhere supervised to do this activity. But it is quite incredibly hard to find any places. And so there is no option open to us except to use public highways in the dead of the night. I understand that it can cause some inconvenience to local residents, but what are we to do? All of us have our full-time jobs. We get up to work every day, and I would like to think that not everybody will tar us with the one brush. Please, in future, realise that all we want to do is have some fun in our cars. What's wrong with that? That's Dermot. Young fella who takes part in boy racing and would love to do it in a more supervised place if he could find one, or if we could find one. But there you are. This texter says, Ballycroy Road is destroyed from boy and girl racers. It's a job for the Gardaí. CCTV.

0: is not an option. That's from one texter. And then we had a call from Peg who says prayer is gone from a lot of our schools. They wanted to get rid of the Angelus on RTE. They also wanted to get rid of the prayer in the Dáil and religious items removed from our hospital. Evil is prevailing, sadly. And if we don't have prayer, we have absolutely nothing. That's from Peg. Thanks very much for all of those texts and WhatsApps to 087 900 41 41. And another texter says, hi Midwest, please, please, can anybody do something about the cars driving through my town with the children hanging out the windows after winning a football game? Here we go again. Have these people any understanding of the dangers involved in this activity? It's an accident waiting to happen for sure, right under the guards' noses and under everybody's watch. My point is also how terrifying it is for our pets in our locality when all of the tooting of the horns is going on. I know lots of pets have run away, leaving their owners in a very distressful state over pure lack of intelligence. Surely the coaches and the organisers of these various underage football teams should have more sense, because once one accident happens, everybody will be up in arms. But you see, it's not just the underage teams that are involved in this. You often see it at minor and senior level when a cup is coming into town. They're all out the windows and they're all screaming and shouting up through the sunroofs and so on. And it is an accident waiting to happen. And when it does happen, everybody will say, we have to do something about it. So again, it's a call out to coaches, particularly at underage level, but not exclusively, to please, please bear in mind that one small slip of an accelerator pedal can lead to a terrible, terrible tragedy. So we're asking all of you to be vigilant out there. When we come back, I'm going to speak to one lady who has an issue with an organisation called the Decision Support Services. And I think this is something that will affect an awful lot of people going forward. That's in 2 minutes.
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0: As always, Westport Estate, our sponsor. A lady's wondering if our listeners might be able to help her. She recently, through her GP, got a blood pressure monitor overnight in order to check her blood pressure. And she just felt that the fee involved, she didn't tell us what the fee was, but she felt it was quite expensive. And she's just wondering if listeners out there could tell us what their GP normally charged to give you a blood pressure monitor overnight. So if you could give us some examples of that, the lady will be able to ascertain from that whether or not she feels she was hard done by. So you might get in touch with us. And just one more on the subject of unruly children on public transport. Just to add, this is from a texter, says, to what my friend and I witnessed on the train from Dublin last Friday to Mayo. Grandparents got on at a stop midway down the journey. They had three very young children and a more elderly one. The female, that's the granny, had charge of the three small ones, and the elder male, the granddad, was further back with the older child. We both heard the female, that's the granny, tell the children, go and run up and down the carriage. There were passengers coming along, so one of the kids turned back and stayed in their own seats. So, if this is what their guardians are teaching them, no wonder our children, who grow up into teenagers stroke adults, behave the way they do. And that's from Carmel in Castlebar on the train from Dublin last Friday and witnessing that particular issue. On the subject of donuts, a listener says, kids having a bit of fun. I have not heard of any accidents related to boy racers. You should let us know where there are accidents, and it would bring a lot of business maybe to those areas who want to see people do donuts. Well, you never know, but that's the story there. And another listener says, in relation to the email from the listener in Strade, begging CityLink to stop in Strade. They have a beautiful bus shelter up there, but the bus doesn't stop there anymore. That's the 52. And this listener says, we have several buses stopping in Foxford and no bus shelter. And up the road a few miles in Strade, they have two shelters and no buses. Kind of sums up Ireland in a lot of ways, doesn't it? Next on the programme, I want to talk to you a little bit about an issue that is probably going to affect an awful lot of you, if not just now, in the immediate future, because the Decision Support Service, we've spoken an awful lot about this. This is an organisation that provides a very essential service for people who face difficulties and who need support exercising their decision-making capacity. So that might include people with an intellectual disability, acquired brain injury, mental health difficulties, or even dementia. It also includes all people who want to plan for a time when they might lose their capacity to make proper decisions. And the DSS say, we help to protect and uphold people's rights to make their own decisions about their personal welfare, their property and their affairs. And the establishment of the DSS is an important part of Ireland's compliance with Article 12 of the United Nations Convention on the Rights of the Person with Disability. So it is a wonderful organisation, and they're currently doing advertising campaigns asking people to think about this empowering power of attorney. So in other words, while you are in a situation to have the capacity to make all of the decisions that you want to make that affects you, that you can effectively find a person, it can be a family member, it can be a friend, somebody that you trust as an empowering power of attorney, so that in the circumstances where you're no longer in a position to make decisions for yourself, that this individual will make them for you. So all in all, it sounds great, but there are problems. I'm joined on this programme this morning by Marie. Marie, thank you for joining us. Good morning.
6: Good morning, Tommy.
0: So you are in the process of, you've heard the ads, and you are in a situation, is it with your husband?
6: Yes, yes. Really, I want to make enduring power of attorneys for both my husband and myself. And I started this process, I would say, about last June 2025. And I'm still at the stage where I have everything prepared, but I cannot get a solicitor to activate the enduring power of attorney, which is a requirement once you have everything prepared online.
0: And why can't you get a solicitor, Marie?
6: Well, my understanding is that the Law Society, or maybe solicitors, have more or less come out in unison. I'm not certain that that's how it is, because they feel that this has been thrust upon them, and that the basically, if I fill out all the information on my form and then I bring it to a solicitor to sign it for me, they weren't part of it. They are up in arms about how this has been, what they perceive, thrust upon the solicitors. So they seem to have come out in unison to not sign power of attorneys until this matter is sorted. That is my understanding.
0: Okay, so that sounds like a standoff between solicitors and the DSS.
6: It does, yes. That's what that is my perception of what has happened anyway.
0: But surely, if I decide to nominate somebody to look after my affairs in the event that I am no longer in the capacity of making a proper decision, whether it's through dementia or some kind of a medical issue, surely all the solicitor is doing is signing off on the fact that, for example, you are going to be my empowering power of attorney, and no more than that. Or is there more to it?
6: I really don't understand the technicalities of it. What I do know is that you have to go to a doctor for a doctor to sign that you are in the right situation and understand the power of attorney that you have made. Bearing in mind that it took me 3 days on the computer, because it is not an easy process and you need to be pretty computer literate to be able to do this. I am lucky enough to be reasonably computer literate, but there's a number of people in my situation that have never updated themselves at my age group with this technology, so they have to find someone else to do that for them. They go to all that trouble of finding somebody, like I have done it myself. You print off all the forms, you get everything signed, you go to your doctor, who is perfectly happy to sign that you're doing this and your capacity is fine and you understand, and they sign off that you're mental capacity, for want of a better word, is enough for doing this power of attorney. Then you have to get it activated, I think, or validated by a solicitor. Now, I don't know why the solicitor is standing off, but what I do say is you cannot find a solicitor. I rang every solicitor in the Ballinar area, and I could find nobody. They were very polite. They just say they are not doing enduring power of attorneys anymore. I got on to a couple of the OAP, Alzheimer's, different associations that deal with older people, and asked them. They couldn't give me a solicitor that will do this. And I have been trying. I wrote letters of complaint to a number of ombudsmen, the Law Society, really got very little satisfaction from that. And so since last June, I have been unable to get the final validation done so that it can be filed. The adverts on the television explain it's so easy to do this enduring power of attorney. I am getting really fired up watching these adverts, because I say to myself, anybody that tries it, they're in a difficult situation and it's almost impossible to get it signed by a solicitor.
0: And it's part of the process. If you can't get a solicitor to sign off, then you cannot get empowering power of attorney. It's as simple as that.
6: Yes, it's not registered. It has to be registered, and it needs the solicitor's signature to register that. And the solicitors, maybe they're right. I don't know that it was thrust upon them and without consultation is what I've been told. So they are on a standoff waiting for this to be sorted out. But nobody seems to be sorting it. And

0: somebody that would sign it. I've tried commissioner of oaths, but it won't wear with what is needed at the moment. The legal requirement is it has to be signed by a solicitor.
1: So you're in limbo.
0: Yes, yeah, exactly.
1: And you and many, many others.
0: Unless you have a friend of a friend who might be a solicitor, or maybe a family solicitor that's dealt with you for years, maybe would do it for you. But I would say 90% of people who are looking to do this and who have tried once his advert went on and copped on and said, yeah, maybe this is something I should do, they give up. You're not going to keep going. You just give up.
1: And have you contacted the DSS?
0: Yes, I did.
1: What did they say?
0: They came back with a solicitor that would travel from Dublin to do it for me to my home. I felt that is not what the answer is. We need to get all solicitors or the DSS to give us another vehicle or to actually get this signed without having to go to that extent. It's just, and the comment that was made to me, yes, when I did contact them, and I only contacted them on a phone after the adverts because I was very angry about the adverts coming up, and I said it's not as easy as they're saying on these adverts. I contacted the DSS, and the comment that was made was, yes, we are finding it difficult to find solicitors in the West, but there is a solicitor in Dublin that will travel. Now, I think they also gave me another one that might do it in Sligo town. But then again, if you have to get an incapacitated person to Sligo from where I live, that isn't as easy either. And so I didn't actually contact them, because really what's happened to me now is I am so angry about these advertisements. And really I'm advocating for everybody that is trying to do this and everybody that is sitting in limbo because they can't get any further. Something needs to be done.
1: And in your case, without getting overly personal, Marie, the clock is ticking for you in the context of you being your husband's empowering power of attorney, because he has a medical situation where, hopefully not, but in the future, his decision-making capacity could be compromised.
0: Well, also, one has to remember that if I pass away, I need one made as well, because if I pass away first, then what happens? We both need to make power of attorneys, enduring power of attorneys. Ours ones aren't complicated in any way. They're very basic, but we cannot get them signed off. There should be some other way that this can be done.
1: Sounds extraordinary that we have this act. We have put in place stipulations, one being that it has to be signed by a legal practitioner. And legal practitioners are saying they're not doing it because they feel compromised. And I think there was also a suggestion that there could be some element of liability on them.
0: That's what I understand. Really, I'm not a solicitor, but I understand this is the problem. The crux of it all is that so many people, I have gone to age support groups, I get involved in lots of things within the community, and everybody, people from Dublin that I know, they are even younger people who are very computer savvy, but feel they had to make an enduring power of attorney. They were battling their heads against a brick wall, trying to find somebody to sign it. And this has all happened since 2023.
1: Okay, look, we've sent a statement or a request for a statement to the DSS, the Decision Support Services. We'll also get on to our resident solicitor here on the programme, David O'Malley from Callan Tansey Solicitors, to see if he has any update on where the impasse is. But anybody out there, if you're contemplating doing one of these empowering power of attorney, you're going to have a difficulty getting a solicitor. It sounds extraordinary that the DSS told you that they'd send you a solicitor from Dublin.
0: They know what they actually didn't say they would send me one. They told me, gave me a number.

0: one from Dublin that would travel to me. I had to contact that person, and they eventually gave me one solicitor in Sligo town. But by this stage, I've got so angry, I'm really up on a high horse about the situation for everybody else. I don't think everybody would have gone to the extremes that I have gone to try and get a solicitor. And it's criminal that we have to go to those extremes. And I would safely say 99% of people would not have gone to those extremes. They're not capable of it. Yeah. They get exhausted and frustrated.
1: It sounds like it's a bone, like a bone in the, with a dog and you're not going to let this go, are you?
0: No, I'm not. I just need to get something done about
1: sure.
0: it. I just feel it's important.
1: By the way, lots of listeners are asking, can you do it? You know, you mentioned you need to be fairly tech savvy to get through the whole gov.ie process. Can you do it by post?
0: No.
1: You cannot.
0: You have to do it online. And we all know how difficult even mygov.ie can be when you are working with it.
1: Yeah.
0: You also have to be, if I remember rightly, I started this process a year ago. I'm going to have to try and reprint them to get new dates on, because they're going to be out of date now anyway, what I have done, and try again. You have to be reasonably tech savvy to, you know, computer literate is the word, maybe it's a better word.
1: The word discrimination comes to mind.
0: Well, I can't comment on that, but it is a very difficult situation.
1: Lots of people.
0: Because people I speak to in my age bracket and peers of mine, at least 50% of them don't really bother with learning it. They just get their children to do computer work, especially when it gets that far.
1: Yeah.
0: You know, when it goes on to filling up forms. If you make a mistake, you have to go back and start again. It actually, I hate to admit, it took me 3 days to get our two power of attorneys done. We printed them. We had them all duly signed. We've got the doctor's signature. And now we're at a standstill.
1: No.
0: Now we have to start again because it's over a year ago. Oh, I've done
1: dear.
0: This.
1: Well, after all that work, I know it's going to make it'll be quicker this time. But at the same time, having put all that work into it and now finding out that you can't get a solicitor to sign off on your paperwork is very distressing, for sure. Look, we're going to put call. We've asked DSS for a statement. We will contact solicitor today to see what the impasse is, and we'll get back to this story tomorrow. Thank you so much, Marie, for talking to us.
0: And thank you for taking it up for me, Tommy.
1: No problem. Take care. This is Midwest. It's coming up to 23 minutes to 11.
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1: Okay, more calls. This texter says, I was at bingo over the weekend and there was a family of four there who made a lot of noise. One was playing ping pong ball and the youngest cried most of the time. The mother ignored them, as did the organisers of the bingo session. Did we then complain as a pensioner? It is only outing I have during the week, and if this continues, I'll be giving it up. Surely there are laws in places where you cannot have young people at gambling centres like bingo, as an example. And I think that law is probably flouted a lot of the time. Just for the lady who's wondering about the blood pressure monitor. Loads and loads of calls and very varying fees too. Texter says, blood pressure monitor, €100 for me overnight. Pressure went through the roof. This one says, with regarding GPs, not sure about the monitor, but I recently went to the doctor with chest infection. €70 was the fee. The medication, another 69. I'm sick again at the minute, but won't go back. Got four kids and so many other bills to pay. This is Darren. Because healthcare is now out of reach of the working person. So £70 for the consultation, £69 for the medication. That would make anybody ill, wouldn't it? Elder texts, I was charged €50 for the 24-hour blood pressure monitor last year. It's very unfair that some of us have to pay for everything and others get it for free. This one says, in relation to blood pressure monitor, my recent experience, GP consultation, €50. to be told to come back in 2 days for blood pressure 24-hour check. The blood pressure monitor check costs €80. More, this texter says, my GP charges nothing for having blood pressure monitor on overnight, and I've had it a few times. I don't have a medical card. Sounds like a very generous GP. This one says, I recently paid €60 for a blood pressure monitor and €60 for bloods. And Kathleen says, I paid €60 for an overnight blood pressure monitor a few months ago. Another text from Mary says, €20 I paid for a monitor overnight. This caller says, I recently had a blood pressure monitor for 24 hours from the doctor. It cost me €70. Another texter says, €80 for 24-hour blood pressure monitoring. So varying prices there, going as cheap as 50 and up to 100. So there it lies. We'll be back with more in a moment.
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1: Now, Rogan's Renville asked me to give a little mention. 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But fair play to them. That is a fantastic achievement. Here's something that we've never talked about on the programme before, and it's to do with pet-friendly pubs. Patrick, good morning.
11: Good morning, Tommy.
1: How are you?
11: I'm very good, thank you. I'm enjoying a holiday over here.
1: Yeah, and thank you for holidaying in the West, by the way.
11: That's no problem.
1: Where are you from in the UK?
11: I'm in France. From Stockport near Manchester.
1: Not your first time in Ireland, is it?
11: No, I have plenty of relations. Relatives and friends.
1: Okay, but you got a problem with us, apart from the rain.
11: I have, yeah. This is the first time we've taken our small, well-behaved dog with us, Maggie. But can we find anywhere to actually call in and have a coffee or a drink or a sandwich or anywhere? And there seems to be a complete lack of places which are dog-friendly that would allow people in. Unlike the UK, which I'd probably say is about 50% of cafes and pubs these days would allow dogs in if they're nicely behaved and so on. But the only mention I've had here is in Galway City and maybe one place in Westport, and I think that's it.
1: That was it. And in the other places where you go in, whether it's a restaurant or a pub or a cafe, and your little dog Maggie is with you, do they simply say, sorry, no pets allowed, and turn you around and face you out the door again?
11: Yeah, more or less. Usually we go in ahead of them and ask the question first rather than have any problem. So we'd normally go ahead and ask, and then if there wasn't any permission, we wouldn't go in, obviously. And I guess whether outside spaces, that's usually better. But again, in the weather we have in, it's not conducive, really, sitting outside much. So I was quite surprised. And also I've noticed that there are more dogs here than there used to be in terms of pets. It might be something that might be starting to happen here.
1: Okay, so we need to open up a discussion about having more pet-friendly places like pubs and restaurants. I mean, there are people who are genuinely afraid of dogs.
11: Oh, yeah, but I mean, our experience in the UK is that there really are very, very few issues where dogs, even in the same room, you might have dogs. Most of them will just be lying under a table. Some of them maybe even be asleep. But it's very rare that you'd have a real issue. And again, maybe some areas over there will allow a certain area of their premises to be used where dogs are allowed.
1: And Patrick, when you were asking people, do you allow dogs into your cafe or your restaurant, did they ask you, was it a guide dog?
11: I don't think they asked if it was a guide dog. My wife did the sweep yesterday of Claire Morris, and she just had a lot of sympathetic listening. But we wonder whether it was a regulatory thing to do with food and hygiene, really, that might not allow them to let people in with animals.
1: All right, so your wife combed Claire Morris yesterday looking for a pet-friendly cafe, restaurant, pub. Couldn't find one.
11: Yeah, that's right. We had a lot of sympathy from people in the establishments, but nobody would say that they could accommodate us.
1: Oh dear.
11: And we're looking for a sort of early evening to meet some people to have a coffee and a sandwich together, but that proved very difficult.
1: let's put a call out there. Are there hostelries across Mayo or Sligo or Galway? How long are you here?
11: We're here to the end of the week till Saturday, so we are willing to travel a little bit.
1: Okay, and you've got loads of money in your pocket.
11: Well, we got enough anyway for
1: I am reliably informed the Ocean Sands Hotel in Escrone, there are pet-friendly hotel. But let's see and you'll also be able to enjoy the beach down there in Escrone as well. I don't know if you've ever been.
11: Yeah.
1: It's beautiful.
11: We have, yeah.
1: Yeah. Anyway, let's put a call out for anybody out there who has pet-friendly establishments and businesses. Get in touch with us. Tell us who you are.
11: Yeah.
1: Because I'm sure you're not alone, Patrick. I'm sure there are lots of other people who bring their dogs on holidays.
11: I think there must be, and I think there's a growing number of pet dogs here. Yeah. I've noticed more. So that it will be an issue that people will come across.
1: All right. Well, look, enjoy the rest of the holiday.
11: Okay. And thanks very much.
1: And regards
11: to our problem.
1: Not at all, Patrick. Thank you. That's Patrick. He's on holidays in the Claire Morris area for a week and a half with his lovely wife and his doggie, Maggie. But they can't go to cafes or restaurants or any supermarket. They just don't seem to be allowing any pets in. So let's see what you have to say on that.
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1: I can only assume the texter that says, why the hell would any animals be allowed into restaurants, pubs or cafes? These places are for humans, is obviously not a pet lover. Other texts, I've stayed in an apartment for dog friendly too. I've stayed in the apartment for dog friendly too. Now, I don't exactly know. This is to do with the Ocean Sands, actually. Yep, the Ocean Sands is a dog friendly hotel and they also have apartments that are dog friendly too. So not alone can you bring your dog into the hotel, you can stay with the dog as well. The Beach Bar in Ockras, that's in West Sligo, isn't it? They are apparently dog friendly or pet friendly as well. And on the subject of dogs in restaurants, this texter says, it's not fair to people who are enjoying a meal out to have a dog smell in our restaurants when we eat. Again, obviously issues there. A texter says, Mellet's pub in Swinford is well behaved, dog friendly, lovely management staff. So there you are, there's more of them. There's loads coming in. The Eris Coast Hotel Gisela are dog friendly and you can stay there with your pet as well. Again, Ocean Sands Hotel is very dog friendly. Benjamin's Coffee Shop in Tubbercurry, they're dog friendly as well. So thanks guys for all of those. I'll tell you what, we'll pass on the list as we get it to Patrick after the programme. Before I finish, very important piece. This is the 40th anniversary of the Moy Singers in Ballina. And if you were with us last Thursday night down in the Ireland West Airport Knock area for the 40th anniversary celebrations, you would have heard those wonderful people sing.

0: Aren't they great? 40 years in the making and still producing beautiful four-part mixed harmonies, the Moy Singers in Ballina. And on Saturday week, the 13th of June, they are presenting their 40th anniversary concert special night at Great National Hotel in Ballina. I'm joined by Geraldine McKenzie. Good morning, Geraldine.
1: Good morning, Tommy.
0: All set for Saturday week?
1: All set and raring to go. And boy, have we a concert lined up for your listeners and for our audience. So we have not only will the Moy Singers be singing songs that we have loved to sing all down through the years, but some new songs thrown in, you know, for good measure. We're very excited to have our special guests, the Lions, which are Ballina's first ever male voice choir, made up of members from the Ballina Lions Club, joining us on the night. And they will be under the directorship of Tara Doherty. And we have the best and most exciting lineup of musicians joining us on the night. Not only our own two in-house pianists, Jack Murray and Merlin Cummins from Sligo, but also we have a jazz and brass and traditional musicians led. The jazz is led by PJ Duffy, a well-known Ballina man. And our traditional musicians are led by the wonderful Mark O'Donnell from Billowood.
0: Great guy, Mark. Yeah, no,
1: oh, but, brilliant.
0: Yeah, he's
1: brilliant.
0: But you're all very talented. And, you know, I was looking at you there last Thursday night, all of you up in the airport. There's lots of camaraderie going on. It's more than just about singing. It's about forming friendships.
1: It is friendships, it is community spirit, and it is a shared love of music, Tommy, that really brings us all together. And you can see that even with our audience. We are so blessed within the Moy Singers to have the wonderful support of our local businesses and our audience who come back concert after concert to support us. And that's what it's all about.
0: So it's Saturday week. It's 8 o'clock in the Great National. Where can people get tickets?
1: So our tickets are available on Eventbrite, they're in the Great National, and they're also available from choir members. And also, actually, we have a bumper raffle on the night. And top prize on the night is a signed and framed Connacht rugby jersey. And we also have some other wonderful prizes, hampers and gift vouchers available. And for anyone who can't make our concert, those raffle tickets are available from choir members in advance as well.
0: Okay, brilliant stuff. How many are in the choir at the moment?
1: So we have around 50 members. We'll have 40 members on stage on the night. And we are, as a group, we have a wonderful committee, wonderful hard-working committee led by Mona Jackson. But we couldn't put a production together like this without our musical director. We are so lucky to have the wonderful Shauna Seck, who's a young lady from Ballina, as our musical director. And Shauna was previously a member of the choir. She went away, studied music, and she's back with us now since 2024 as our musical director, and we're blessed to have her.
0: That's brilliant. Look, it's going to be a really special night. 40 years, as I say, in the making, and here's to the next 40. Is it true you're looking for more men?
1: Absolutely. Always on the lookout. We'll get you signed up yet, Tommy.
0: You never know. Retirement is just over the hill. So, although you are looking for younger people to get involved.
1: Absolutely. So our members range in age from 17 to active retirement. And so we are always on the lookout for new members. We have lots of ladies and our men. We would love to have a few more men joining us, young or old. It doesn't matter. When you sing, we sing together.
0: Good. Well, listen, it's really important to do that. And I promise you, we'll keep promoting your concert. It's Saturday week, listeners. It's going to be special in the beautiful Great National Hotel, Ballina, 40th anniversary. And it's going to be some night with a bumper raffle and loads of inspiring songs from the past and even right up to the present day. What's your favourite song of all time? There's one that puts you really on the spot, Geraldine McKenzie.
1: I think for the event that's in it, I think it's Sentimental Journey, because I think it's very apt.
0: Yeah, you actually performed that beautifully last Thursday night as well in Knock. Good on you, Geraldine, and fair play to all involved in the Moy Singers. Are there any of the originals still around?
1: Yes, there are. So we have one member, Joan Loftus, is one of our founding members.
0: Good on you,
1: Joan. Was there in 1986. And we have our vice chairperson is 39 years in the choir without a break, without missing a year. And our chairperson, Mona Jackson, is 34 years in the choir. So they're wonderful members. And we'll have a few members in the audience who aren't singing with us, but they'll be there on the night as well.
0: Brilliant. Okay, lovely talking to you, Geraldine. And best of luck Saturday week with your fantastic 40th anniversary. The Moy Singers, founded 1986 in Ballina. Have a good day, Geraldine.
1: Thank you for your support, Tommy. Thank you very much.
0: Keep up all the rehearsals. So it's going to be sounding super Saturday week in the Great National in Ballina. Moy Singers, great people. Just before I go, loads of places are pet friendly, Patrick. I haven't time to go through them all now. I will go through them in the morning and we will give you a call in the afternoon and give you a list of some of the places you will be able to bring your little doggy to. So stay with us on that one and we will announce the places. And if you are a dog friendly premises, let us know who you are. We'll give you a little plug on the programme tomorrow. That's it for today. Thanks to our producer, Lauren Milani. Thanks to Petrina, to all of you for listening and to our sponsors, the wonderful crew at Westport Estate. From me, Tommy Maron, have a good Tuesday.
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15: Good morning, I'm Scott Stevens. At least 13 people are dead after Russian strikes, which have reduced buildings in Kyiv and other Ukrainian cities to rubble. Dozens are injured and many are thought to be trapped. Last night's attack is one of the largest launched on Ukraine since the conflict began. Emeritus Professor of Peace Studies at Bradford University, Paul Rogers, says Putin is trying to give the impression he's winning the war despite suffering major losses.
16: It's a very dangerous period that we're in because essentially what we need, of course, is a negotiated settlement. But you have this dreadful thing of loss of face, and that, I think, is part of the problem. The reality is this is a war which should be coming to an end, but it isn't. And at the moment, the Russians, I think, because of their reversals, are trying to show that they're actually stronger than they probably are, certainly in the longer term, if not the short term.
15: The trial of Jeffrey Donaldson over alleged historical sexual offences continues this morning in Newry. The former DUP leader denies the charges against him involving two alleged victims. Yesterday, the court heard one of two women who have accused Jeffrey Donaldson of sexual abuse has claimed his wife Eleanor was made aware of an alleged incident and did nothing about it. Alison Morris, crime correspondent with the Belfast Telegraph, says today the jury will hear from the other alleged victim.
17: The prosecution barrister will talk her through her allegations, and then we'll go straight to the defence cross-examination, which is Jeffrey Donaldson's barrister, which is expected to last probably the best part of a day. And then again, she will be cross-examined then by Eleanor Donaldson's barrister.
15: And still to come, former SNP chief executive to be sentenced later this month.
18: Quite the unconventional grill setup you got there, Barry. Still, those marinated pork chops smell nice.
19: Thank you, Jack. $2.99 from Aldi.
18: Would have gone for a clockwise rotation system for the glazed chicken kebabs myself.
19: Your lemon pepper flavour. Also $2.99 from Aldi.
18: Oh, watch that airflow on the piri wings, buddy.
19: Yep, $2.99 from Aldi. Even the burgers.
20: Buddy. 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It's not complicated.
15: In Scotland, a court's heard former SNP chief executive Peter Murrell bought three vehicles with funds embezzled from the party, including a motorhome he drove for just 4 miles. Prosecutors have set out how he created fake invoices to cover his offences. The ex-husband of former First Minister in Scotland, Nicola Sturgeon, will be sentenced later this month. King's Counsel Alan Cameron says much of the money was spent on luxury goods.
21: Umbrellas with a total cost of £1,990.50. Two salt and pepper grinders from Lalique costing £2,618.16. A robotic lawnmower, including installation for his home address, costing £3,070.
22: The weather forecast with Connolly's Audi, Ballina, Sligo and Galway, where ordering your 262 vehicle is easy at connollys.ie.
15: Today will be mostly cloudy with scattered showers during the morning, but these will become isolated for the afternoon and evening. Highest temperatures of 14 to 17 degrees with a moderate westerly breeze.
22: The weather forecast with Connolly's Volvo Cars Galway, where ordering your 262 vehicle is easy at connollys.ie.
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15: Now first in Gaelic games, All-Ireland champions Kerry will make the trip to Kildare for round 2B of the All-Ireland Senior Football Championship. Derry will host Meath, Dublin are away to Cavan and Monaghan will host Roscommon. The losers of those ties will be eliminated from this year's championship. In round 2A, the champions of Connacht and Leinster will square off at Pier Stadium, with Galway drawn to face Westmeath. Cork face a long trip to Donegal, Tyrone welcome Mayo to Omagh and Louth will host Armagh. The winners of the 2A matches will go directly to the quarter-finals, while the losers in 2A will be paired against the winning teams from round 2B. The second round games will be played over the weekend of June 13th and 14th. Meanwhile, in soccer, the Republic of Ireland squad are training at Fota Island ahead of the final two games of their 2027 World Cup qualifying group. First up for Carlo Ward's side is the visit of the Netherlands to Parky Cueve on Friday. The Dutch will be without star striker Vivian Miedema, but Denise O'Sullivan and Emily Murphy are unavailable for Ireland through suspension.
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1: 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All the 6s, 66. 3 and 0, 30. 4 and 3, 43. All the 2s, 22. And 5 and 3, 53. 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Monday's daily prize for €300 was not won, so it's added to tomorrow's snowball game, which is worth €4,200. 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
25: So that's it. 9 minutes after 11 and away we go for another day. Tuesday, the second day of June in the year of our Lord 2026. Halfway through the year, or as good as halfway through the year. Anyway, that's okay. That's a story for another day. Thank you, Tommy Maron, for the last couple of hours. Chat and debate galore and more of it tomorrow with God's help just after nine bells. And now, oh, by the way, let me tell you, the boys from On Ore, that wonderful band from Donegal-Fermanagh, are coming in to us to have a chat. And they'll be in just after 12 o'clock and we'll persuade them to sing a song or two. And that's ahead of their appearance. For they're going to be coming up doing another gig in the Royal Theatre in Castlebar on the 25th of July. And every time they've gone back in the last year or so, they've been back a few times now, they've doubled their numbers. They really are something else. They're powerful, powerful, powerful. We had them in here last year and they were so impressive. So back again anyway to talk to us and sing for us just after 12 today. Anyway, 0818 3055 if you'd like to call us. Patrina on taking your calls. 087 900 41 41 if you'd like to text or WhatsApp. And that's with thanks to everyone's favourite Irish pub in New York City, Connolly's Pub and Restaurant just off Times Square. And you can email us too on studio@midwestradio.ie. That's studio@midwestradio.ie. And you know yourself, friends, it's always great to hear from you. It's always great to know that you're tuned in. Now, can you please play Back Home to Donegal by Margot for Dolly Moran? She's a mighty woman and a great listener to Midwest, and tunes in every single day without fail. I know the song, and a good old song it is, so we'll have it as our second song on the programme today. How about that? Good morning. Can you please wish Audrey Nestor from Napa, just outside Westport, a very happy birthday. Would love from the McAvity family in London, Sligo and Scotland, who've been on to wish you well. So all the best to you, Audrey, as you celebrate today. And two tickets for the Christy Moore Show in the Theatre Royal on the 5th of June, Block A. I presume these two are for sale. That's what's going on there. So those two tickets are for sale. If you're interested in them, call us, Patrina on duty. Wish Packy Kane from Kilmina a very happy special birthday today. Lots of love from all the family and friends. And we'll do this one too. And this one is for Pádraig Moran, Fall Duff in Lewisburg. Lovely for all Duff. Porrick celebrates the birthday today. Happy birthday to you, Porrick, from Tom and Louise and all the girls on wishing you the best as you celebrate your special day.

So we'll let that slide away now into the background, and we'll bring up this other fader here. And what this comes, I believe this to be a good old jive for a Tuesday morning. What do you reckon? Phil Collins, You Can't Hurry Love. Good morning.

0: Ah, Phil Collins, big song. Could have been a number one, actually, from the late 70s, very early 80s, a piece called You Can't Hurry Love. RA time, almost 11:15.
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0: A caller wants to know this day, where did the expression, a bird in the hand is worth two in the bush, come from, or what does it mean? Once I've been around, I've heard the expression many times before. Ah, a bird in the hand is worth two in the bush. I don't know. I wonder, does it mean, like, we'll say, for example, if you have whatever you have, and you have it and you own it and it's yours, is that as good as wanting something out there that you maybe can never have? I don't know. Am I tying myself up completely and not trying to explain something that I know nothing about? One of our listeners might be able to help us. The expression, a bird in the hand is worth two in the bush. What exactly does it mean? Or where did it come from? Now, here's the thing. An evening of song and story in Kilcona Social Centre, Thursday the 23rd of July, for a special night of music. Now, when you hear who's going to be there? Ger O'Donnell, Don Stiff and Trevor Sexton, three of the greats. Ger, renowned for his rich vocals and heartfelt interpretations of traditional and contemporary folk songs. The great Don Stiff is one of Ireland's most respected folk singers and songwriters, celebrated for his powerful voice and captivating stage presence, and also an all-round gentleman, let me tell you, Don. And Trevor Sexton brings warmth, humour and exceptional musicianship with a repertoire spanning folk ballads and original compositions. It's going to be a big night, that, set in the surroundings of the Kilcona Social Centre. It promises to be a memorable evening where every seat feels close to the music. Doors open 7. Show starts at 8. Kilcona Centre, that's the one to mark in the calendar. Happy birthday to my godchild, Lorcan Morrison. Lorcan celebrates his 16th birthday today, so a very happy birthday to you, Lorcan. And that one comes in from Aileen. And also, can you please play some Perry Como on the programme today, says Kinney D. And we'll do this one as well. And this one says, can you please play a special request for Mary and Peter Moran in Longford, the best uncle and aunt. And we love you dearly, Tom, Louise and all the girls, and they're in lovely Croy in Westport. So there we are. Lots of stuff coming in already. 087 900 41 41. We have a lady who's a daily listener to what we do and wants to hear this. Loves it. And it's a great song. It's Margot and Back Home to Donegal.

0: Margot O'Donnell, Donegal, I love you still the best. Good old song. Here's Mary tuned in. How are you, Mary? And Mary said, Jerry, there's a song sung by Joe Dolan, maybe called Over the Clouds. Please give it a spin if you can find it. Well, Mary, I'm not familiar with a song called Over the Clouds. I think he might have done a song called Roll Back the Clouds, I think. I'm not sure. But if we've got an out-and-out Joe Dolan fan tuned in now, they'll be able to tell me exactly the song that you have in mind. Over the Clouds is what you think it is. It's a Joe Dolan song. Three Hail Marys, the last shows, this Friday and Saturday night, and they're going to be in the all-new Art Deco Theatre in Ballymote at 8 o'clock. And tickets are on sale from Hawkswell.com. But even though the tickets are on sale through Hawkswell.com, it is in that lovely theatre. I mentioned it yesterday. It's a cinema that they did up, and they made a beautiful job of it in Ballymote. Lovely, lovely performance spot. For those two sets, those two nights of tickets, then 071-91-61518. That's 071-91-61518 for more info on that. And Jerry, please wish Kay and Packy a very happy wedding anniversary and a happy birthday to Packy with love from Eileen and Will in Solihull in the UK. And more good wishes to my lovely cousin Anne Caslin. Hope you have a wonderful day. Love from Eileen and Will in Solihull as well. I didn't know Kay and Packy were celebrating their anniversary today. They're great friends of ours and great listeners of ours. So all the very best to you both. And thanks for tuning in. And good morning, Jerry. Nan Tom here in Connemara, the great Nan Tom Tomian. Can you give a shout out to my daughter Shannon, celebrating her birthday tomorrow, and also my niece Anne Marie Burke, wishing them both a wonderful day. Lots of love and hugs from Mum and all the family, and please play something nice for her, Mila Boykas. Well, the great Nan Tom Tomian, one of the all-time greats. As I said, had the pleasure of working with Nan years ago when we were on tour with the dancers, and we had some great nights across Clifton and various other parts of the region, and it's great to have Nan Tom tuned in. So we'll do something nice, maybe one of your own, Nan Tom, before the day is out. What about that? We'll take a break now. It's 11:22.
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0: He the Man, Harry Como, on the programme, requested as well by Kenny D, that you are the sunshine of my life. I don't think no one would agree or disagree with me on this one. That's fair to call it an all-time classic for today.
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0: More good wishes for Pádraig Moran and Fall Duff and Lewisburg. Happy birthday to you, Pádraig, from your brother Peter and Mary in Newtown Forbes. And the Joe Dolan song is indeed a song called Wail to the Clouds Roll by Jenny. Thanks to the caller for that one. Good morning, Jerry. Can you please wish Olivia, that works at Paddy Fitzgerald Agri Supplies, a very happy birthday. We're not sure what day this week, but we think it's today. And she's a lovely lady and always greets us with a smile and a friendly hello. And we hope she has a lovely day. And that comes in from the farming family near Shrewd. Well, that's a nice one. Olivia, do you know what we'll do with you, Olivia? We're not quite sure. We think it's your birthday today. We'll give you the mid-morning show salute and wish you well as you celebrate with the gift gang at Paddy Fitzgerald Agri Supplies. And another caller would love to hear Dire Straits and Sultans of Swing. They say it's a brilliant piece of music, and it most certainly is a brilliant piece of music, and we will play that for you, caller, very, very soon. Back to the bird in the hand. Here's a very pithy explanation. A bird in the hand is better than two in the bush, means it's usually one.

represents something secure, tangible and already under your control. Two in the bush represents a potentially greater opportunity, but one that's risky, uncertain, possibly hard to attain. You might dislike your current job, but turning down your current salary to chase an unconfirmed higher paying position could leave you unemployed. In this case, a bird in the hand is worth two in the bush. That's in from another text or a WhatsApper. Thanks for all the WhatsApps. 087-900-4141 is how you text or WhatsApp the programme. And here's the Queen of Connemara, the bold Nan Tom Tomian, Blue Moon of Kentucky.

Ah, she's powerful. Nan, Tom, Tommy and then. And her lovely version of Blue Moon of Kentucky. More good wishes now for Packy and Kay Carey as they celebrate their wedding anniversary. And also to wish Packy a happy birthday. By heck, that's a busy house today. I wonder, is there two cakes in that house? An anniversary cake and a birthday cake. That has to be, I'd say. And a hell of a lot of candles too. Tommy and Kathleen anyway, and all the duets, want to wish Kay and Packy the best. And Jerry, please play Owen Mac. And thank you. And say hello to my bingo friends. And great to meet up for bingo every Wednesday night. This is the great Roseanne. Great, great friend of ours. Roseanne and Killadee. So we're going to do that for you, Roseanne, in a few minutes' time now. We'll play a song from Owen Mac, because I know you're a big, big fan. And big well done to Mayo Motor Meet Gang, Kevin McNamara, and all the Ballyhonus Festival community from all at the Wild Atlantic Way Motor Club. Brilliant day on Saturday. I heard great things about this event. It was part of the Ballyhonus Festival over the weekend, and the particular event that's been mentioned there that's organised by Kevin and the festival committee was out of this world. So a big well done. Morning, Jerry. Any chance of Tony Cramsey's new song for the Westport Boys? Played it yesterday on the programme, Late Night Conversation. Mightn't get to it today now. It's a great song. And the phrase, the bird in the hand, were two in the bush, comes from medieval falconry. Settle with what you have and don't be greedy for more. So that's the bottom line there now on that one. That is the bottom line. All right, we should be going to a break, but we'll squeeze this in because it's requested. And in fairness, it's a great piece of music. As they say, it's the boys and girls of the Dire Straits Show Band on the programme today, and Sultans of Swing.

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8: Happy birthday to Packy, Carey, and happy anniversary to Kay and Packy today. Hope you had a nice time celebrating from Mary in Duhoma. Esther and Tom, out and about and tuned into the programme. And if you're offered €50 into the hand now, I'll wait until next week for 100, possibly better to take the 50 now. Hence, the bird in the hand is better than the two in the bush. God bless. Jerry, you might play any one song that the late Henry McMahon of the Mainliners wrote, which were great. God rest him. And there were many of them, and that is very true. And I was talking about Henry McMahon on the programme yesterday, and I'm sure most people will know at this stage now that Henry passed away. I think it was on Sunday that he passed away. And Henry, of course, was with Big Tom and the Mainliners, the saxophone player with Big Tom and the Mainliners, the band leader, the founding member, one of the founding members for many is the long year. But he was much more than that, because he was a band manager, he was a band mentor, he wrote songs for artists and got artists up and running on the road, he co-wrote songs for artists. Music was his life in every way, shape and form, and he was involved in every single part of the business. So God rest Henry McMahon. Yes, I'll find a song from that one that Henry had was involved in, and I'll do that before 12 o'clock, all going well. 087-900-4141 is how you find us, by text or by WhatsApp. For you, Roseanne, it's Owen Mack.

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0: Can you please play Drive On by Brian Flanagan? Yes, I can. I'll do it next. It's a great new song from Brian Flanagan and the Murphy Sisters. It's fantastic. So that's coming up now next. And can you please play Jerry Guthrie's new song Pull the Pint? It's brilliant. From all his fans in Kilconnelly, says Mary. I'm not familiar. Did Jerry Guthrie, has he recorded Pull the Pint? I didn't realise that. I thought the last one that Jerry did was the Monday Club, Kilconnelly fans, but we'll see. I'm sure if Jer has tuned in or someone belonging to Jer's team are tuned in, they will let us know very quickly if he has recorded Pull the Pint. Do You Have She Wears Red Feathers by Guy Mitchell. Looking forward to the show. Well, God be good to John Duggan. That was one of his favourite songs and he played it on a regular basis. I know exactly the song you're talking about. The late, great Guy Mitchell. We'll try and get it in. And Jerry, how are you? Big change in the weather. We love the show. I'll give your station number one, the best station, and will you please play the Tumbling Paddies from Robert and Susan, and they're in Athleague in the County Roscommon. Thank you, Robert and Susan. Let's see how we get on with all of that. Happy birthday to Breach Keaveney and Ballymoe, my wonderful ma'am, and the best of the best. Love from Jane and also from son-in-law Kevin, and all wishing you well as you celebrate today. And can you please play Request to Send a Very Happy Birthday to Frank with the Flowers from Altamont Street in Westport, from all his friends wishing you well. So good wishes to you, Frank, and if you have the Tennessee Waltz, that would be great too. Well, so let's see what we do. We'll try and get that in too. We have some of the boys from On Oar coming into us the other side at 12 o'clock. But I want to play Brian Flanagan. It's requested, and it's a powerful song. Drive On.

It's really good. Brian Flanagan, Drive On. Gerry, the documentary about Meatloaf tour to Ireland in 1989 and 1990 was aired yesterday after the 6 o'clock news. It was a wonderful programme. It captured the wonderful memories and venues around the country. Just magic as he is. Would you please give this song a spin? Paradise by the Dashboard Light. Thanks a lot to Noreen and Claire Morris. I believe they came to the beaten path in Claire Morris too. So wonderful. Great memories of Meatloaf. You know, need we say any more? Powerful, powerful. And a few seats have become available on Paul's trip from Knock to Spain on Thursday. Now, they've just become available in the last few minutes due to some cancellations, I believe. So if you're interested in those couple of seats, now's the time to pounce on it. It'll be fantastic. Sun, sea, sand, sangria, fun, frolics, all kinds of wonderful things happening in Spain. Beautiful weather conditions. Everything is absolutely tip-top. And it's out in Knock too, which is very convenient and lovely. And therefore, this Thursday. So if you want more information on those few seats that have become available on Paul's trip, you can ring Petrino right now on 0818 3055. That's 0818 3055. And she will give you the very latest update on that. Here's a song that the late, great Henry McMahon was involved in writing for Robert Mazzell. A song called Mama Courtney.

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1: She fostered 32. 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I'll always love you.
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1: Over 4,000 drivers caught speeding over the bank holiday weekend, as almost 200 detected driving under the influence of an intoxicant. 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Meeting to take place tonight calling for a safer pedestrian crossing in Foxford Town Centre. GAA Air Dome reinflated this morning following damage caused during Storm Éowyn. And in sport, Mayo make the trip to Tyrone in round 2A of the All-Ireland Senior Football Championship. All these stories and more are coming up from 1 o'clock.
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3: Today will be mostly cloudy with scattered showers during the morning, but these will become isolated for the afternoon and evening. Highest temperatures of 14 to 17 degrees with a moderate westerly breeze.
1: The weather forecast
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wait all night. What's it gonna be, boy? Yes or no? What's it gonna be, boy? Yes?

0: The Powerful Meatloaf. What a great piece of music that is. I'd forgotten how good that was. Paradise by the Dashboard Light. And it was reminding me of the fact many, many moons ago, for those of you who remember who are old like me, do you remember Joanna and Tequila Sunrise? And Joanna and Andy, they were all part of the group. They were the leaders in the group, actually. And they would come on stage, so they would, and they would absolutely hammer that song out, and they would make a fantastic job of it in their live show. Now, I'm looking for mic three here on this, because I have the boys from... I have the boys from the Anor Show Band. James, would you mind thinking you get mic three up here for me on the desk, good man? And I'll concentrate on the boys for a few minutes. Just this side here, you see. I just want to get mic three up because I need three mics. I have four boys and three mics, and four into three doesn't go at the best of times. So we just need to wind around and work it that we can talk to them. And there we are. I'm up to two now. And I need to get to three if possible. So I'll let you work on that. Lads, how are you? You're welcome. It's good to see you in the studio. So we'll bring that down now. Have you that done? You have mic three. See, it goes back for whatever reason. Anyway, I'll try it again and see what happens. Lads, am I right in saying, if my memory serves me right, number one, you were with me last February, March, 12 months.
1: Yeah.
0: Around the spring of 25.
1: Yeah.
0: Right? That's like a song. That was a line from a song, the spring of 25. And then on top of that, am I also right in saying that you were born out of COVID?
1: Yes.
0: You were kind of all doing your thing.
1: Yeah.
0: And COVID sent the job crackers.
1: Yeah.
0: And you were going around the house, in your respective houses, not all in the one house.
1: That wasn't allowed.
0: That wasn't allowed. And you were all doing your thing. And whatever came about, you said to yourself, lads, we better do something about this. So you started singing a few songs.
1: Yes.
0: And one thing led to another, and Anor was born.
1: Yeah. Never right? Perfectly right. Never played a note of music together as a group. We knew each other in Donegal, you know, but never a single song had we ever sang together.
0: That's remarkable.
1: We knew each other kind of passing chips in the night between the gigging scene all over the place. Myself, Dean, Declan, we had played in a wedding band company way back in our early 20s, and we knew each other from that. Then we knew Tom from the scene back home, and it was just, we just gathered together for the sake of it. Remember, like, this, they lifted COVID for like,
0: yeah,
1: or they lifted the restrictions in COVID for like 5 weeks or something.
0: That's right.
1: That was like the second phase of it. We got the music video for the first song we did, shot the night that Ireland locked down.
0: You're joking.
1: I swear to God, it was the 20-somethingth of September.
0: It was.
1: We shot the music video and we all had to be back home by midnight that night because we shot it in a forestry in Merva.
0: God,
1: right. Yeah, that night we went back into the second lockdown.
0: Unbelievable.
1: Yeah.
2: Get back to 5 past.
1: Aye, well, you got fined, didn't you?
0: Is he Goldilocks?
1: He is.
0: He wasn't back in the gaff in time, I'm afraid.
3: Yeah. Don't have any locks.
0: But anyway, lads, like, in fairness, that's how it happened.
1: Mm-hmm.
0: And what did you think then? Did you think to yourself, well, look, we have a video done, we're together, this may work, this may not work, we haven't got a clue? Or did you have a good feeling in your stomachs and saying to yourselves, we just could have this right, lads. This, we could have a future here for ourselves.
1: Well, we didn't do anything about it, Jerry, you know. In about 10 days, about a week, 3.5 million people watched the music video online. So we proceeded to do nothing. And exactly a year later, we did another song. We didn't do anything. Because one full year later, nearly to the week, because lives and families and everything picked back up, jobs came back on the scene.
0: Right on table.
1: Yeah, absolutely. Right, so we kind of just thought this is a fun thing to do once a year. And 3.5 years later, Tom was saying, let's book the Ballor Theatre in Ballybuffet. It's 198 seats. Bring our friends, families, all the rest. And from that day, on the 16th of April, 2023, there was no intention of taking her on the road. But we have now done over 300 Anor shows and never stopped touring since that day.
0: Unbelievable. And what's more, you've done 300 Anor shows. You're a bit like that. There's some kind of a rule in computers that they change every 18 months. But with ye, every time you go back, you almost double your audiences.
1: I know, thank God.
0: It's remarkable, in fairness to you. It's anyway, look, it's great to have you in studio, lads.
1: Thank
0: you. Brought the orchestra with you, I see.
1: 24 piece.
0: I said to David this time, David upstairs, I said, David, straight down the line this time. No 24-piece orchestra. a lorry load of gear outside and a wagon and the whole lot. I said, I need four boys, four voices, and away we go.
1: Oh, we're high maintenance, us lads.
0: Yeah. Bit of divas about
1: there
0: you.
1: There is,
0: Anyway, what are you going to do? You've come all the way to Mayo.
1: Let's do Dublin, lads. Do Dublin the Royal Times there. Nice wee folk number.
0: Lovely hurling. All in your own time. Thanks for being with us, boys.
1: Thanks for having us,
0: It's Anor. We'll talk about the gig after this.

0: What I'd like to know is, what in the name of God kind of wizards are ye? Because you like books that are down in a laboratory somewhere messing around with sounds. The harmonies and the vocals, you're kind of putting layers on layers. It's magic what you're doing, really.
1: Thanks a million, Jerry.
0: Is any of you related to each other in any way, shape, or? Because they say you need blood for harmonies.
1: Thank God we're not. Yeah, well, thank God.
0: But like, you blow that out of the way with the way you do the harmonies.
1: Thank you. You know what? You actually say that a lot, Dean. You were talking about... What was it Dolly Parton and them, the harmonies her family had and stuff?
2: Oh, did they say the sibling harmony? Yeah.
0: It's blood harmonies, you see. They always say you need blood for harmonies, but not in your case, like, because the way you're able to layer those songs is unbelievable.
1: Thank you very much. Thank you.
0: Unbelievable.
3: We're from a small neck of the woods.
0: You could have all come out of the one pot. The Anor pot. Now, stay with me, because we have much to do, to talk and to sing and to do other bits and pieces, but I have to do a time check, and the time check tells me May's time is 12:21.
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0: Our guests in studio today are on Oar. They're going to be in the Royal Theatre in Castlebar on the 25th of July. Tickets are on sale now. It will be magical. We'll be back with more from these boyos after these.
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0: Welcome back to us. The boys from On Oar are with us in studio. And lads, during the break we were talking about the fact that the tour goes on, the road calls.
1: It does.
0: You're going to be in Tralee on Friday night in lovely Sheemsa Tíre.
1: We are indeed, yeah.
0: And then after that, it's the good old US. Of
1: A. It is. We go straight from Sheemsa Tíre in Tralee till the hotel beside the airport in Dublin that night, and next morning we fly out for a fortnight.
0: An extensive tour, so if it's a fortnight.
1: Yeah, what have we got? We try and be as busy as possible over there because everyone's away from families. Yeah. You want to cram as much in as you can.
0: Absolutely. Yeah,
1: so we start in Boston and then.
2: Boston, Maine, then we play Manhattan, Long Island, Philadelphia, and then we're upstate in East Durham, upstate New York.
1: Yeah.
0: Is it a big thing to organise a trip like that to the States?
1: Yeah.
0: A lot of paperwork.
1: Yeah.
0: A lot of headaches.
1: A lot of, could you call it loose ends that have to come together?
0: I know what you mean.
1: You
0: yeah.
1: know?
0: Yeah.
1: So, it is. It
0: How
1: is.
0: Do you work the PR then? Do you do some PR work before you go or?
1: Yeah, I mean, you're constantly advertising those things.
0: Yeah.
1: You know? And we forget, like, we're from Ireland. Everything's so small.
0: Everything's
1: you know?
0: So small.
1: Like, you know, if you're working with like a booker or whatever over there and they're saying you can do this theatre and this theatre yeah. and you're thinking, but that theatre is like only an hour from there. Why would you do both? And they're saying, but there's a 2.5 million population. You know,
0: this is the thing.
1: You just forget. Yeah, you know, we're so...
0: Like you're saying, it would be in our case, like you're saying, what a journey to go from Donegal to Tralee on Friday night.
1: That's I know, I know.
0: But that's the blink of an eye in the US.
1: You last year, Jerry, we actually drove from Chicago to Waterloo, Iowa, which was...
0: An animal.
1: It was the same Donegal Tralee, yeah. same distance, right?
0: Wicked, wicked.
1: We turned off the motorway at outside that ring one in Chicago, yeah. and the sat nav says continue straight for 179 miles.
2: We actually ended yeah. up doing a detour as well, wasn't it? We got so sick of looking at cornfields. Yeah. Yeah. Let's go somewhere different.
0: Yeah, yeah. exactly.
1: Yeah,
3: in a
1: exactly.
3: van that was glued together.
1: Yeah, yeah.
0: It's unbelievable. Yeah. I remember going on a journey from up the I-95.
1: Yeah.
0: From the middle of the state of Florida up to Boston. Took 2 days. Almost solid. Yeah. And I never would again. Well, my name is what it is. Because you're on the motorway. And every so often you'll see a Wendy's or you'll see a Burger King.
1: Yeah.
0: That's about the size of it.
1: I know.
0: That's about
1: I know.
0: The size of it. Anyway, let's talk to me about recording. Because you have some recordings under your belt.
1: Yes.
0: But there's more on the way, I believe.
1: Yes, I'm going to say we're like 75-80% of the way through a second album.
0: Great.
1: It's releasing this summer. One of us is having a baby in August, so it'll be out before then.
0: Which one are you?
1: I'm afraid it's me. Yeah, I'm a bit heavier than last time you seen me there.
2: Like that Arnold Schwarzenegger movie. Yeah, he's carrying it for her.
1: That's right. That's right. Yeah.
0: Twins. Was that
2: Junior.
1: Oh, Junior, yes.
0: Oh, yeah.
1: Yeah.
0: Anyway, well, good luck.
1: Yeah, thank you. So we're working away. Every day that we have spare, we're trying to get her over the line. So
0: what kind of similar material to the last album? Different
1: do you know
0: material?
1: What? We've went with another Irish folk album. I mean, we'll obviously send you copies of it when it's out.
0: Yeah.
1: We've tried our best to make it as, I don't know what's the right word without sounding like a mental case, like modern, but still Irish folk. We've been trying our best, whether it's between the arrangements or the harmonies, whatever, we've been trying our best to make a little unique thumbprint on it. So please God, that'll come through.
0: Well, if anything, the last song you did there live is to go by, you're definitely well able to put the thumbprint on it.
1: Thank you,
0: Jack. You are able to make that sound unique. It's remarkable what you can do, really, in fairness. As I say, you're a bit like wizards with the way you seem to be able to work the music. So when can we expect the album?
1: So it'll go to print probably the beginning or the end of July, beginning of August, and then we're back out on the road with it. We're back out, actually. We go to Birmingham, I think, for a festival the last day of August. We'll probably have it for that.
0: Yeah, you'll tour.
1: It'll be in radio. It's probably by August.
0: I keep saying about this, isn't it a remarkable thing that folk and ballad, a lot of the songs that you're singing are probably well over 100 years of age.
1: Yeah.
0: Well over 100 years of age. They've been, you could say, done to death.
1: Yeah.
0: Not a bit of it. Whatever it is about it again, it's gone through a remarkable renaissance, young
1: crazy.
0: And old. You probably see that in your audiences. Your age profile is probably from 9 to 90 in the audience.
1: We were actually in the Cadine in Kildare there on Sunday night. And there's a girl, like five rows back, with a big happy 21st badge and all her friends there. And I was like, what a boring 21st night out, guys. Why did you come to see Anora? And every single one of them singing every single word.
0: Of course, yeah.
1: Ridiculous.
0: Yeah. Well, of course, I think you see, it's in fairness, it's stuff that we were, it's almost in our blood to be able to sing this kind of stuff. You know, it's we were born with this kind of stuff inside us and it has to come out somewhere or other.
1: Yeah, it's mad.
0: What do you want to sing now for me?
1: Oh, we're going to throw Dean under the bus.
0: What are you going to do, Dean Led?
2: I'm going to do Bright Blue Rose.
0: Oh, very nice.

0: Oh my God, it's like honey. It rolls. It just rolls over you. It's absolutely. Look, I love asking bands like you, have you a favourite song that you love to sing, regardless of what night you're on doing the job? Because I'm sure there's a couple of songs you're asked to sing, and you'll sing them, and you'll put smiles in your faces. But you'll say to yourself, get rid of this thing. But is there a favourite song that I know or love to hammer out every night?
1: I think each of us have a different answer for that.
0: Have you?
1: Yeah.
2: I love Dainty Davy, actually.
1: It's yeah, it's gorgeous. Nice one. I like Wild Mountain Thyme, just love it.
0: Beautiful song. Yeah. Boys?
3: For me, probably one of the new ones that we've in the set, The Contender. I like.
0: Oh, great song. Jimmy McCarthy wrote that, yeah. Did he? Yeah, it's a great song.
3: And he wrote that Bright Blue Roses.
0: He did it right, yeah.
3: Some catalogue of stuff.
0: Yeah, like, yes, yeah. It's amazing.
4: I think Dainty Davy as well.
0: Yes, I'm not familiar with Dainty Davy, I have to say. Could you trash that one live before you go?
1: Aye.
0: Okay. Now, before, look at Wow, Wow, Wow. Also, that guy that does all the talking in an hour has a great laugh. He should record that laugh. It's like a tonic.
1: I'll charge for it, though.
0: Went to see Anor and Ballyshannon last summer. Saw them again in the TF in January and looking forward to seeing them again next month. They are absolutely fantastic. But hope the next time they come to the TF, they will have a Mayo song in their repertoire. Kilkelly Ireland is the song that I humbly suggest because they would smash it.
1: What was that other Mayo song someone said to us?
2: The Green and Red and
0: oh,
2: Mayo.
0: Oh, the Saw Doctor. Yeah. Have you come across that song?
1: The
0: Green and Red and Mayo.
1: You know that, don't you?
3: No, we don't. We done a 60-second clip of it.
1: We
3: for some social media.
1: Yeah. The Green and Red and Mayo.
0: That's the one. Are you familiar with Kilkelly Ireland?
2: No.
0: Kilkelly Ireland is a big song. It's a big ballad that was written many, many years ago, around the time of the famine, you see.
1: Oh.
0: And various different artists have recorded it. So check it out and see, because you'd smash any song. There's no doubt about that. So look, the TF is coming.
1: Yes.
0: You've been there before. You're well familiar with it.
1: Yes.
0: I think, didn't you start in the small little room?
1: Yes.
0: Yeah.
1: Yeah.
0: Very small.
1: Yeah.
0: And did the job.
1: Well.
0: And made the transition the last time to the big baby.
1: We actually, we oversold by mistake the very first time we were there.
0: Right.
1: So the small room's what, like 180 or 190?
0: Yeah, yeah, yeah.
1: 260 people bought tickets our first year on tour. So they had to put us into the arena.
0: Oh.
1: It was like when we were on the stage, it's such a huge room. Yes. Have you ever been to the beach and the tide's out? that's what it looked like. Yeah. But it was amazing. And we were standing there going, this is incredible. So then we were sensible and we went back to the small room twice.
0: Yeah.
1: And we put nearly 1,000 people into the big room there in January. It was class.
0: Unbelievable.
1: Yeah, it was amazing.
0: It is a fine facility.
1: Phenomenal.
0: Isn't it?
1: Yeah. Amazing.
0: It's a phenomenal facility. But then you're getting used to facilities like that now, because everywhere you go, it just gets more and more popular all the time.
1: Please God, yeah. We just did the National Opera House and we did the Cork Opera House. We were blessed to sell both of them out recently. And Derry, when you're in Millennium Forum in Derry, there are rooms like that.
0: And is this it now, lads? Like, has the bug bitten? Yeah. Regardless of what comes now, it's going to be music.
1: Yeah, well, I think we've decided that a long time ago, but like, it's just a blessing to get to do it at this kind of scale.
0: Yeah.
1: You know, the thought 5 years ago, you're going to go to America for a fortnight. Like, if next year works out, we're in the States 4 different times, probably a total of about 11 weeks.
0: Is it hard on families, though, and

0: Yeah, but thank God we're having the fun part of it. We don't care.
1: I know. No.
2: Say they're glad to see the back of us.
1: They sincerely hope that there's no member of an Irish family tuned in, because you can, any good divorce lawyers that are free now.
3: Yeah. My phone's ringing.
1: Any good divorce lawyers that are free. So tickets for the TF, 25th of July, they are now on sale.
0: Yes.
1: At the tfroyal.ie or .com. It don't make any difference. Just go to the TF Royal and you get them there. And it's 094-902-3111 as well. Or call in, because the box office is open all the time. America beckons then for 2 weeks.
0: Yes.
1: And then after that for the summer, is it like festivals and flares and various events up and down the country, or is it what's the story?
0: We do a lot of theatres, Jerry. Like we've, this year, I think, 104, 105 theatre shows. Like it's mental. Almighty. It's absolutely mental. Yeah.
1: You must be out 3 or 4 nights a week, so are you?
0: I'm not joking, we do see more of each other than our families at the minute.
1: How do you manage the throttles? Do you worry about the throttles?
0: We take a lot of care of them.
1: the throttles. You ever call a throttle? We call them a throttle. So make sure that the throttle is in good fettle.
3: We've got plenty of oil there.
1: When you're down in Killa, when you're abroad in Boston, I would say, boys, the throttle's having a great tonight. But we'll sing for you anyway. What was the name of the song, Dean, you mentioned that you, two of you like?
2: Dainty Davy.
1: Dainty Davy. So will you rap it on Dainty Davy for me?
0: Yeah, do you want to do just 3 verses? Because we'll be here all day if we do the whole song.
1: Was it one of them?
0: Yeah, huh?
4: Start your verse.
1: Put the kettle on, Petrina. We're going for the long haul.
0: That's fine. Yeah, do that. Sure, start of mine. Yeah.
1: What are you happy so?
0: Yeah, go for it. Yeah.
1: Okay, lovely.

0: Nothing more needs to be said, really, lads. But I'll say a few things. What a morning with that beautiful group. You could listen to them all day. Wishing on Oar every success. They have the voices of angels. On Oar. Amazing, Jerry. So entertaining. Incredibly talented and so enjoyable, says Liam in Ballyhadreen. And he's been enjoying the chat and the music. And great hearing on Oar on Midwest today from Declan's Auntie Anne.
1: And Sean.
0: Yeah. What were you saying about families there? So Declan's Auntie Anne, anyway, and Sean and Becky are all in Dahomey. And they want to wish you well, Declan. So we do too, lads. It's been a pleasure having you in.
2: God bless you. Thank you
0: very
2: much.
0: Thanks for having us. The stuff that's coming in. So once again, I want to remind the people of the date. It's the TF Royal Theatre in Castlebar, the 25th of July. Tickets are on sale now, and we can expect an album, lads, in about 6 weeks' time. Mm-hmm. We put the hammer down on 6 weeks. We'll agree on 6 weeks. Have a safe trip.
2: Thank you, Jerry.
0: Home. Have a safe trip to Tralee. You'll enjoy it. There's a song, Brendan Shine, by the way. Here's a song. Did you ever think about recording a country song in your beautiful harmonies?
2: You play a Vince Gill song the odd night in the show, but we've never recorded one.
0: What one do you do?
3: Whenever you come around.
0: Oh, yeah, big song.
3: Yeah, it's a beautiful song.
0: Yeah, well, anyway, Brendan Shine did a song called Meet Me in Tralee.
2: Oh.
0: Look it up.
2: Right.
0: And sing it.
2: Lovely.
0: All right?
2: Yeah.
0: You have as much notion of doing that now as me.
2: No, but I'm just thinking, we'll never have a good version by Friday.
0: And enjoy America as well.
2: God bless you, Jerry.
0: Thank you, man. God bless you. Thanks a million. We'll take a break.
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0: Well, that was a treat to have those lads from Onoran, because they are so special at what they do. They're so, so talented. Just a gentle reminder again about the fact that a couple of seats have become available for Paul's trip to Spain on this coming Thursday, and the tickets are available from out of Knock Airport this coming Thursday. Thursday. The flight leaves Thursday afternoon out of Knock Airport. If you're in a position that you're saying to yourself, do you know what? A few days of fun in the sun wouldn't go amiss. Well, now's the time. You can call Padraena on 0818 3055 and she'll give you the details on those couple of seats that have become available. Paul's trip out of Knock Airport to Spain. Fun, sun, crack, music and dancing galore. You know yourself what happens. It's going to be a great week. If you want more on those, call Padraena now. Let's catch up on some of your calls coming. Oh, first of all, Mayo Dental time is 12:46.
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0: So can you wish Kay and Packy Carey from Belmullet a very happy anniversary? That's in all good wishes from Delia. And for the best parents and grandparents in the world, Michael and Mary Regan from Tullnacorra in Swinford, they celebrate their 60th wedding anniversary today from their children and grandchildren who love you lots. 60 years ago today, on the 2nd of June 1966, Michael and Mary Regan from Tullnacorra in Swinford were married. Happy anniversary to you both from Seamus and Carmel and all the family. That is lovely to hear. Saddened to hear of Henry McMahon's passing. We have many wonderful memories of Big Tom and the Mainliners and spend many summer holidays dancing to them around the halls of Ireland and also in the UK. From Invergordon to the Galty Moor and Raphoe to Ardpatrick and beyond. Henry always spotted us on the dance floor and always had time for a catch-up. A true gentleman, sadly part of an era that's gone now. Condolences to Henry's family with best wishes from Robbie and Margaret, who are tuned our way in the lovely Isle of Skye. Lots of calls coming in about Honor, which is great to see. Say hello to William Ryan and Ryan and Rian and Morgan and Nanny. They're on their way to bowl, so we hope you have a great time bowling. And I want to say hello to Tony in Castlebar, and Roseanne has been on to say thank you very much, Jerry, for playing music from Owen Mac earlier on. Roseanne, that was a pleasure to do. And Jerry, please wish Kay and Packy Carey a happy wedding anniversary and a happy birthday to Packy. Thank you from Paul Dean and all in the Glenamoy Association in London. More good wishes in for Kay and Packy on their 40th wedding anniversary and also on the birthday for Packy. A wonderful couple and an outstanding band, Kay and the Country Stars. We have many great memories of the late Jerry Riley as well. And Jerry, good morning. Any chance that you could play the JCB Man and the Publican's Wife? Mightn't just get to it today now because of the old pressure on time, but thanks for the call. Happy anniversary to Packy and Kay. That's in from all the Healy's in Bunowen, and I'll mention one more as well to 087 900 41 41. Be careful about scam calls. The callers are doing the rounds galore, and that they are, so just be very careful and be very conscious of those. Want to catch up on some of the requested songs from earlier on? This is one of them. Guy Mitchell, She Wears Red Feathers and A Holy Holy Skirt.

0: The late great Guy Mitchell, popular song. She wears red feathers and a holy, holy skirt. Rochford time, 12:51.
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0: So Tina asks, Jerry, what are the names of those lads from Onor? Well, the lads from Onor are Tom McHugh, Declan Gahan, Dean Connaughton and Jiarmuth McGee. So that's Tom McHugh, Declan Gahan, Dean Connaughton and Jiarmuth McGee. Four wonderful fellas, four gentlemen, but with such talent. They are going to be going places, no doubt about it. Thanks, Jerry, for playing Mama Courtney. Song beautifully written, and of course a song that was beautifully written by the late Henry McMahon. Wish my niece Lara Loftus all the best on the junior cert exams tomorrow. Lots of love, Auntie Carmel and Martin and cousins. And also wish our daughter Amy Nocton all the best with her leaving cert exams tomorrow. Lots of love from Mum, Dad, Rachel and Elaine. And that I do to all that will be taking their exams tomorrow. All the very, very best. I know it's a tough couple of days, but it will pass, believe me. I was just thinking to myself, 48 years ago, I think probably 48 years ago tomorrow to the day, I did the business with the Leaving Cert as well, the Leaving Cert class of 84. Oh, is the water off in Pontoon, a caller wants to know. Can anyone throw any light on that subject for us, if you please? Wish happy birthday to Christine Gleeson and Dunmore. Lots of love from Rachel, Thomas, Ella Marie, Liliana, Rena, Maeve, Ava, Anya and Aisling. Wishing our birthday girl all the best in Dunmore today. And the sound is lovely, lads. Very well done. And one of those lads has a lovely laugh. I'd be thinking that's Jiarmuth, the bowel Jiarmuth. Jiarmuth is kind of the spokesman, really. And he's been complimented a couple of times now on his laugh. Can you please tell me what time is Mary Kennedy on Come West? Is it tonight or tomorrow night? And what channel? As I only got the tail in when the boys were giving it out this morning, says a Ballinair listener. I think Tommy was speaking about that, so I'll try and find that from Patrina, if we can find out the name of that programme that's on again tonight and what channel it's on. And let's see what else we have. We have one more that's These Guys are absolutely excellent. And is there any chance that you get to play some Big Tom for Kay and Packy on their wedding anniversary? And also happy birthday to Uncle Packy for Mary, PP, David and Daniel and all the gang in Derry Corb. By the way, James Geraghty, our pharmacist, he'll be with me tomorrow in studio and he'll be answering your questions between 12:30 and 1 o'clock tomorrow. Mace time, almost 12:55.
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0: So would you believe that about does it on the programme today? I want to sincerely thank the lads from Onor, Tom and Declan and Dean and Jiarmuth for coming along to say hello to us and to sing some songs. It was great to have them in studio. Bear in mind the date is the 25th of July in the TF Royal Theatre in Castlebar. Tickets are on sale now for that wonderful gig. Patrina, I want to thank you for working on the programme with me. I want to thank our friends at Harrington's who make it possible. Each and every day sponsors of the programme. Take care of yourselves. Enjoy the rest of your Tuesday. And musically, we will leave it to Niall Horan, the man from Mullingar, to bring it on home today with Dinner Party.

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10: Over 4,000 drivers caught speeding over the bank holiday weekend, as almost 200 detected driving under the influence of an intoxicant.
11: Mayo Councillor queries services available for people experiencing a mental health episode amid increase in emergency department presentations. Meeting to take place tonight, calling for a safer pedestrian crossing in Foxford Town Centre. Mayo GAA Air Dome reinflated this morning following damage caused during Storm A. Owen 500 days ago. While in sport, Mayo make the trip to Tyrone in round 2A of the All-Ireland Senior Football Championship.
10: All these stories and more are coming up after this.
12: Sean Ibla the Vosca Down. 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
10: And you're very welcome to the Lunchtime News this Tuesday with Teresa O'Malley and Scott Stevens.
11: The GAA Air Dome in Bacon outside Ballyhonus was reinflated this morning. It comes nearly 500 days since the multi-million euro facility was heavily damaged during Storm A. Owen. It was initially hoped the University of Galway Connacht GAA Air Dome would be fixed by April. It's now expected to be up and running again next month. Midwest News was at the Dome earlier and spoke to Connacht Council GAA Secretary John Prenti about the feeling now that the gigantic dome is back in place.
13: Yeah, I suppose it's almost 500 days since it went down in Storm Owen, and a lot of hard work and thought and worrying and all that kind of stuff went into the process since, but thank God it was began inflation this morning about probably 5 o'clock in the morning and was up by around 8 o'clock, so everything went according to plan, and in the inflation there was no issues, so that's great.
11: What kind of a dimension or size are we looking at here?
13: I suppose there's 4 acres covered by a big tent, which is hard to imagine. Like, it's a big football pitch covered with a tent, and that you can play football and hurling in 24/7, 365 days a year. So that is a big structure. And I suppose it's, look, when we started the process of thinking about having a dome, lots of people thought we were mad, and probably when it went down, people thought we were twice as mad to put it back up again. But thank God it's up today, and it's a good day for Connacht GAA, it's a good day for our clubs, it's a good day for our county teams.
11: And what have you done that'll mean it wouldn't go in another storm, Eoghan?
13: Well, first of all, we're praying that there won't be another storm, Eoghan, but we have a couple of things that we've done to help the process. This storm can be deflated in, if we get time, in a storm worn scenario, which we would have gotten the last thing. The thing that has allowed us to deflate the dome is that the lights in the old dome were hanging off the roof and the ceilings, whereas the lights in the new dome will be on the ground, so that we can let down the lights, let down the goalposts, and take out the seats, which will be on both sides of the pitch now. They were only on one side before, and we can get all of that out and deflate the dome.
11: And how soon will it be functional and be playable there?
13: There's a fair bit of work to be done inside, as you can see earlier on, but I'd be hoping by the first week in July we should be able to have young kids in there playing football and hurling and whatever, camogie.
11: How severe has it been without it for the last 500 days?
13: Look, it was something that we built our structure around big time. Like, it was a huge financial hit, not alone from the cost of having to replace it, but also the loss of earnings we had, like, in 565 days, I'd say, in that 500 days, there was 450 days at least when there was some activity inside in the dome, maybe 10 or 12 teams in a day, so that was lost. So thankfully we can start planning to have more events inside in the dome in the not too distant future.
11: And now that I have you, Mayo travelling to Tyrone for 2A at the championship, what's your feeling?
13: There's nothing easy in the championship. Mayo had they hung on for a win last week, was very important. Tyrone will give a different kind of a challenge than Manon gave to Mayo, but hopefully the Mayo can come out on top, and hopefully all the Connacht teams can come out on top in the next couple of weeks.
10: Connacht Council GAA Secretary John Prenti. Over 4,000 drivers were caught speeding over the June bank holiday weekend. Gardaí were out in force conducting high visibility checkpoints and breath tests. Ellen Butler has more.
14: Gardaí and the RSA launched a dedicated roads policing operation on Thursday morning, with thousands of people taking to the roads to make the most of the long weekend. Each member of the force on duty over the weekend was out conducting road traffic enforcement activity, according to the Gardaí. During the five-day operation, more than 4,000 drivers were detected breaking the speed limit. The notable speeds recorded included a motorist travelling at 107 kilometres per hour in a 50 zone on Davitt Road in Dublin 12, and another doing 141 kilometres per hour in a 100 zone in Newtown Mount Kennedy in Wicklow. 187 people were arrested for drink or drug driving, while more than 400 drivers were caught holding a mobile phone or not wearing a seatbelt. 3 people lost their lives on the roads over the weekend, bringing the overall number of deaths this year to 73, up 6 on this time last year. Gardaí are reminding motorists to stay within the speed limit, never drive after drinking or taking drugs, and give the road your full attention.
11: The long-running issues with the pedestrian crossing and traffic in Foxford town centre will be the subjects this evening of a public meeting in the town. Local councillor and long-time campaigner for a safer pedestrian crossing in Foxford, Neil Cruz, has called tonight's meeting to take place at 7 o'clock in the Moy Hotel in Foxford. Transport Infrastructure Ireland, TII, have a number of proposals on changes to the busy junction that links the N58 Ballyvarry to Foxford Road with the N26 Ballina to Swinford Road. And it's now up to people concerned to react to the proposals and submit their views on the controversial traffic issue. Among TII's proposals is to axe the right turn for traffic approaching the junction from the Castlebar side heading to Swinford. Councillor Cruz joins me on the line. Councillor, what's the purpose of tonight's meeting?
15: Teresa, I called a public meeting this evening in Foxford because, first of all, the consultation finishes this Friday. That consultation is about proposed safety enhancements for the pedestrian crossing in Foxford and for the junction of Main Street and the N26. The reason I called this public meeting is that I sought a public consultation when the proposals were published, and the Mayo Roads Design Office on behalf of Transport Infrastructure Ireland declined that public consultation. They wish to use the Section 38 process here, which is to publish the proposals and for individuals to make their submissions on the same. So consequently, I've called the meeting tonight so that people are aware of what's being proposed. I've got a huge amount of feedback on those proposals, but just primarily so that people are aware, and more so to make people aware that they need to make a submission, that they need to make their submission in answer to the what has been proposed.
11: And what is being proposed, Councillor?
15: There's a few different proposals here. I suppose we'll go to the pedestrian crossing itself, which people are aware extends from the centre of supermarket in Foxford as far as Foxford Library, which is just beside the junction of the N26 and Main Street. The proposals, first of all, at the pedestrian crossing is to basically compress that junction, to have build-outs there on that junction. I suppose the idea there is to slow traffic down. That's the first thing. And to install Belisha beacons. Now, these are beacons. There would be a double flashing light at two different levels, but also up along the pole of the pedestrian crossing, there would be flashing lights on that. Also on that, there is a proposal to raise the pedestrian crossing by up to 3 inches. Now, I've always made the point that there is a huge and acute visibility issues, especially for motorists coming along the N26 from Ballina to Swinford, that there is huge visibility issues there. Now, there are other proposals there, and some of these are quite controversial. There are also build-outs of Main Street at Skyries Corner and at O'Hara Centre, there, and also on the N26 on both sides of the road, and build-outs on Lower Main Street. But the main contentious issue is that TII are advocating that, first of all, that the right-hand turn when you come down Main Street will not be allowed in future. So people will not be able to turn right when you come down the Main Street. The only options left to you will be a left-hand turn or to go straight on, which would bring you down Main Street and across Providence Road. Now, on that, I suppose, first of all, compressing the junction of Main Street between Gyries and JJ's there at JJ Centra will leave motorists with only one option. Basically, what is happening now is different cars are being able to come along to that junction, up to 3 cars at a time, and cars are blocking each other from visibility and all of that. But I suppose the big issue, the burning issue in Foxford at the minute, is this proposal that there will be no right-hand turn onto the N26. In other words, if I'm progressing down Main Street, I will not be able to turn right to go out the Swinford Road.
11: But you now, do have the alternative of the new road, yes, but that bypasses, yes, Foxford, and then you come out to another junction, of course, to get onto the Swinford Road. But any of these options...
15: Junction to junction to junction.
11: Yeah, yes. Any of the options will keep traffic very slow to a busy Foxford, because, of course, it's the main town between Ballina and Castlebar. But pedestrian safety being of utmost importance as well, changes are needed. Who will decide and when will it be decided?
15: Who will decide this ultimately? I suppose to go back just on one point that you made there, Teresa. Okay, you will have that option, okay, if you come down Link Road, which would be the Mother Mar, known locally as the Mother Mara Bernard Road. If you come down there to the junction with the N26 Foxford to Swinford Road, you'll be able to turn right there. But it is extremely difficult to get out there at busy times. Yes, I accept the points that all of this will slow traffic going through Foxford. Now, you asked me there who will make the ultimate decisions. When the submissions are sent back in to Mayo County Council, they will all have to be considered, and it will come to a meeting of councillors. First of all, the Claremorris-Swinford Municipal District, in consultation with the Roads Design Office, they will present basically the submissions and their answers to all of the same submissions, and we will have to make a decision there with regards to the safety enhancement. At a later date, I'm hoping that this process will move on, because it has been a naggingly slow process to date. But I suppose to answer your question, Teresa, what will happen is the submissions will be looked at, they will all have to be answered, and the councillors will have to make a decision on the same. But my concern as a representative primarily of the people of Foxford in this area are safety concerns with regards to pedestrians using that pedestrian crossing. I am aware the TII looks at the situation holistically, and their aim is to, we'd say, have a set time where people will leave Ballina and get to Dublin, and they don't want that time slowed down and all that. But my main concern, my only concern here, is for the safety of pedestrians and for motorists alike. So there have been monies allocated to this, but end of the day, it's about putting a solution together that is the safest for people using that pedestrian crossing. And I think that we need this meeting tonight, and we need to flesh out all of the issues with regards to the proposals.
11: Fine Gael Councillor Neil Cruz, thanks for joining us this lunchtime.
10: There's been a 16% drop in the number of births in the 10 years to the final quarter of 2025. CSO figures show just over 13,100 births were registered in quarter four of last year. That's down from over 15,500 for the same period in 2015. The total period fertility rate for Ireland was 1.4, which was below the replacement level of 2.1. Nearly 4 out of 10 births at the end of last year were outside marriage or civil partnership.
11: With an increasing number of patients presenting to the emergency departments of hospitals across the region with mental health issues and concern over the number of suicides in the region in recent months, Castle Bar-based Councillor Michael Kilcoyne raised questions with HSE management on the services available. In a written question to this month's HSE West Forum meeting in Merlin Park, the independent councillor asked about the facilities available in Mayo for anyone experiencing a severe mental health episode. Afterwards, he spoke to Midwest News about his concerns and the response he received.
16: Well, there is a lot of concern, Teresa. All of us have heard concerns from people, members of the public, whose experience involving the mental health service being less than what they would expect, or the service that the patients out there and the citizens would experience. And I asked exactly what the procedure was, and the HSE did set it out to me in a reply. However, one of the big problems would be, I suppose, the fact that it's difficult maybe to get a consultant psychiatrist within a short period of time, because if somebody has a major mental health episode, then they need care straight away and they need to see a consultant straight away. So what they said to me in summary really is that an adult, say, if they present at the emergency department at Mayo University Hospital, I'm told that they will receive a full psychological assessment by the consultant or the team that's in place there at that time. And the decision to either admit or not to admit the patient will be made by the consultant psychiatrist. They tell me that there is a 24-hour emergency assessment option available at Mayo University Hospital Emergency Department. And I'm just not satisfied in my own mind, based on what people tell me, that service is available as promptly as it should be, and that sometimes people have to wait a period of time. And the average waiting time, I'm told, can be up to 6 weeks. Sometimes if somebody has a mental health episode, 6 weeks is a lifetime.
11: Do they need more staff, more qualified psychiatrists, and are they recruiting for that, or is that just the number that's there to serve those presenting?
16: That's just the number that's there, and of course there's an embargo being introduced by the Minister for Health now on the filling of certain positions, including, and in many of these cases, they are either locums that are in place or their agency staff that are in place. They can, of course, give an emergency appointment within 1 to 2 days. But if somebody is suffering from a mental problem and they need urgent attention, they really need urgent attention, because sometimes if a person is in that situation, they may need it immediately. 1 or 2 days may look like a lifetime to these people, and I'm just not satisfied that the relevant, I suppose, services are in place when people need it. Not just in the mental health services in Mayo, but in Galway is just the same. The chief executive Tony Canavan did say that. Perhaps we should have a workshop on this, and maybe do a bit more delving into it. And it's, you know, we're all anxious. All of us on the health forum are anxious that the area of mental health receives, if I put it this way and say it to you, much more priority than it is receiving.
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10: Now, taking a quick look at some national and international stories, 18 people are now confirmed dead after Russia's overnight bombardment of Ukraine. Several locations were targeted, including the capital, Kyiv, with around 100 people injured. Authorities fear more are trapped in the rubble of collapsed apartment buildings. Paul Rogers, Emeritus Professor of Peace Studies at Bradford University, thinks the attack is a response to Ukraine taking the upper hand in the war.
17: Situation is really getting fairly difficult for Putin himself. The Ukrainians haven't just been very strong in resisting what Russia is trying to do. They've actually been finding ways to turn the table to some extent. There have been recent examples where, in fact, it's Ukrainians taking back territory that was held by Russian forces. Before that, it was much more the Russians doing it.
10: A man has been handed a life sentence for murdering his mother at their home in Ballyconnell, County Cavan, on the 11th of January last year. Danny Haneman was also handed a 6-year prison sentence for the attempted murder of his father on the same night. Courts correspondent Frank Greeny reports.
18: After meeting in the Netherlands in 1990, Annie and Henk Heineman got married and later moved to Ballyconnell in County Cavan, where they raised their 5 children. Over time, their son Danny's behaviour became increasingly concerning. Alcohol and drug abuse was a serious issue and his mental state deteriorated. He became paranoid, believing his electronic devices had been hacked, and on the night in question, he stabbed his mother 14 times. He told Gardaí he had consumed a bottle of vodka and a beer that day and couldn't remember doing it. He then attacked his father, stabbing him 26 times he was somehow able to escape and raise the alarm with neighbours. Through victim impact statements, family members described Annie Heineman as loving and caring and a woman whose most cherished role was being a mother. Danny Heineman was handed a life sentence for her murder today, which will only take effect after he has served a 6-year sentence for the attempted murder of his father.
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10: Today will be mostly cloudy with scattered showers at first, but these will become isolated for the afternoon and evening. A moderate westerly breeze with highest temperatures of 14 to 17 degrees.
19: The weather forecast.
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10: Now, first in sport, All-Ireland champions Kerry will make the trip to Kildare for round 2B of the All-Ireland Senior Football Championship. Derry will host Meath, Dublin are away to Cavan, and Monaghan will host Roscommon. The losers of those ties will be eliminated from this year's championship. In round 2A, the champions of Connacht and Leinster will square off at Pure Stadium, with Galway drawn to face Westmeath. Cork face a long trip to Donegal. Tyrone welcome Mayo to Omagh, and Louth will host Armagh. The winners of the 2A matches will go directly to the quarterfinals, while the losers in 2A will be paired against the winning teams from round 2B. The second round games will be played over the weekend of June 13th and 14th. In other Gaelic games fixtures in the Tailteann Cup, Sligo take on London at 1 o'clock this Saturday. That's in McGovern Park, Ruislip, for that round 3 fixture, where Seamus Mulhare from Laois will be the man in the middle. The Leinster GAA Hurling Senior Championship final takes place in Croke Park this Saturday as well at 6 o'clock. Galway face Dublin. The man in the middle there will be Michael Kennedy. Moving on to results, and Tor McCady fell to defeat yesterday in the 2026 All-Ireland Junior Comórtas Pell na Gaeltachta final to Fonad Gaels in Kilcar. The score at full time was Tor McCady 3 goals, 9 points, Fonad Gaels 2 goals, 18 points. Afterwards, Colleen Duffy asked manager Shane Moran if he thinks the team will learn from the loss.
23: Yeah, ultimately you'd hope they will learn, and I think they will. I'd be certain of it. Like, sometimes you just have to, you know. I think we played so well in the first half, everything went right, and we ended up turning around the second half, nothing went right. We just couldn't get our hand on the ball. They made 3 or 4 substitutions. You can't, you know, there's nothing you can do with power these days, with kickouts. They just won the middle thirds and kicked 2-pointers then, and we couldn't respond, unfortunately.
10: Meanwhile, in soccer, there is one fixture down for decision in the Elvery's Sports Super League this Thursday. Ballyhane go up against Manulla. That's at 7 o'clock for that round 3 fixture. And lastly, in national news, the Republic of Ireland squad are training at Fota Island ahead of the final 2 games of their 2027 World Cup qualifying group. First up for Carlo Ward's side is the visit of the Netherlands to Parkkequive on Friday. The Dutch will be without star striker Vivian Miedema, but Denise O'Sullivan and Emily Murphy are unavailable for Ireland through suspension.
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10: And that's your latest news, weather and sport update on Midwest Radio. Pádraig Walsh is up next with the Late Late Lunchbox, but from myself, Teresa, and everyone else here in the newsroom, have a very good afternoon.
24: The moment you got told the good news.
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31: In association with Cora Boyle, keeping homes warm since 1987.

is the sound of Patti LaBelle here on Midwest Radio. Remember the movie? Of course you do. Beverly Hills Cop. And stirring it up. Kicking us off for Tuesday lunchtime, Tuesday afternoon. We're in the second day of June. How are you today? I hope you had a great weekend, by the way. I hope you had a lovely weekend and a very nice bank holiday as well. And it's Paura keeping you company. We are alongside you here until 4 o'clock, as always. I know it hasn't been a great start to the official Irish summertime. The good news is the good weather should be returning in 10 days. Alan O'Reilly, he knows a thing or two about the weather. He's a great forecaster, actually. I always go along with what Alan has to say from Carlo Weather. And he reckons in about 10 days' time, the summer should clear up, according to the long-range weather forecasting. Then again, you know, we have to be a little bit cautious of any forecast more than 10 days ahead, but it's a little bit gloomy for the official start of Irish summertime. Anyway, I hope all is good in your world after the bank holiday. We have a great competition coming up later on. Great prizes every day this week. We're teaming up with Radisson Red in Galway. Brand new to Galway. We'll tell you all about the brand new Radisson Red. And we're going to give you a chance to win lunch for two every day. And we've got a brilliant upgrade overall prize later on, where you'll be staying overnight with all the trimmings. And we'll play Beat the Alphabet Quiz. In the next hour, at about 20 past two, Best Years of Our Lives is on the way in 5 minutes. And let's roll out the Bee Gees for you now. This is Staying Alive at Midwest.

0: So that's interesting, isn't it? First two songs out today from famous movies. Here's another one, Saturday Night Fever, of course, and Stayin' Alive from the Bee Gees. And we kicked off with Patti LaBelle. Liam, hope you're well. Lovely to hear from you. And I'm glad you enjoy the way we kind of stick to the classics at lunchtime. Yeah, it's what we like to do from 1:30 until 2:00. We keep it to the classics, and we've got Best Years of Our Lives on the way as well. It's a bit of fun. We play three songs from this week's chart, this very week, but what was the year? So it's a bit of crack to try and put a year on it, and three brilliant songs. If you love the 80s, that's all I'll say. Stay listening, because we've got a treat coming up for you. Kathleen and Bal, lovely to hear from you, Kathleen. I'm so glad you were listening in yesterday as well, because we were with you yesterday from 1 to 4 for the bank holiday, and I played Johnny Logan and a song called Orientalize, and I thought of you straight away, Kathleen, because I know you absolutely love that song, and it was your birthday on Sunday, so how could we forget you? So I hope you had a lovely weekend, Kathleen, celebrating. Happy birthday, Marty Walsh from Derry Lohan in Newport. Enjoy the day. And that's in from your goddaughter, Bernie, and all the family. Have a good one, Marty. All the very best to you. Please, Paul, can you mention, I have one ticket for Zach Bryan, 21st of June in Cork. That ticket is for sale at its face value. If you would like to give us a call here after 2:00, we can pass you on Rachel's phone number there. They look like very good ticket as well, close to the front by the looks of it, if you want to see Zach Bryan in Cork. And Noreen Callaghan, all the best to you, Noreen, today over in Castlereagh, and I hope you're keeping well. So we're going to bring out the featured year today. Have a guess at what the year was. Three songs, Best Years of Our Lives is next.
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is Madonna here on Midwest. Some early Madonna. And that's Crazy for You. I see pictures all over social media and all over the newspapers today. Have you seen the latest Madonna photo shoot? I tell you what. Raunchy or what? She hasn't lost it. She really hasn't. And you'll see them all over the newspapers, particularly social media. I think it's a still from, it must be the new pop video, because she's releasing new music. But I tell you what, raunchy is not the word. She loves entertaining controversy. That's our Madonna. Mary in Charlestown. Mary, I hope you got down from the top of Ben Whiskin Mountain in West Sligo yesterday. We were on air yesterday, and Mary sent this fabulous picture from the very top of Ben Whiskin Mountain. So I'm sure you had a brilliant day, and I hope you got back down safely and in one piece and all of that. Mary, hello to you. You're always spot on. And the correct year, straight away in there with that one. And great to hear from you as well. Also, I wanted to mention, due to very last minute cancellations, a few seats have become available on Paul's trip from Ireland West Airport Knock, flying out to Spain on Thursday. So if you'd like to make a last minute decision to hit for the sunshine and the music and the crack and the dancing with Paul Claffey and all the gang, if you want to contact us here after 2 o'clock and ask to speak with Sharon, she'll give you the details. So it's because of a couple of last minute cancellations. Just a few seats have become available for that trip to Spain with Paul and all the gang on Thursday. We've got to say a big hello as well to Laura. Hi, Laura. How are you getting on? And you're a couple of years out, Laura, but I know you love that Madonna song and it brings back good memories for you as well. I reckon the next two, you'll definitely get it. So what was the year? We're in the best years of our lives. We kicked it off. Madonna at 3. Bryan Adams, Summer of 69 right now at number 2.

That's DeBarge, then, Rhythm of the Night. That was our number one on this very day. First week of June 1985, that was the year. Leitrim Carmel is with us in Yonkers. Good morning, Carmel. Morning time, of course, over in New York City. Hi to all our friends that listen in over stateside. Happy wedding anniversary coming in for Michael and Maria Hastings in Lewisburg. If you could play any Brucey song for them, please, and thank you. Have a lovely day, Michael and Maria. And I'm looking at the screen here. Of course, Jerry had a great show this morning on the mid-morning show featuring the lads from On Ore. And I'm looking down some very nice messages coming in about the lads. They are so talented. I heard them perform a couple of songs earlier on. They sounded great on Midwest this morning. So well done to On Ore. And still messages coming in, lads, in case you're listening in on the way home. You went down a treat on Midwest, and don't miss them coming to the Royal Theatre in Castlebar. If you want to see On Ore, a lot of people really, really were blown away by the voices there. Loads coming up after 2 o'clock. Don't forget, we're on board this week with Radisson Red, brand new in Galway. And we've got chances to win every day this week. And we've got a really great overall upgrade prize as well. And we'll come back with Amble. We've got some Phil Lynott for you after 2 o'clock. And introducing Stella Lefty. It's a brand new song from Stella Lefty. I think you'll really enjoy it. It's called Boston. We'll feature that after 2 as well. Here's Fairground at Midwest and Simply Red.

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11: The weather forecast.
12: With Connolly's Mercedes-Benz Galway and Sligo, where ordering your 262 vehicle is easy at connollys.ie.
13: Yeah, not looking too bad for the afternoon. Certainly brightening up a little bit anyway. Mostly cloudy today. Some scattered showers, but these will become isolated in the afternoon and evening. Top temperatures today, 14 to 17 degrees. And for tonight then, after a dry start with some clear spells, it'll become cloudy and wet overnight tonight. Rain will move in from the southwest. Overnight temperatures ranging 9 to 11 degrees.
11: The weather forecast.
12: With Connolly's Cupra Sligo, where ordering your 262 vehicle is easy at connollys.ie.
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15: 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And 5 and 3, 53. 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

That's the 1975 here on Midwest Radio. You know, it's a band I didn't really know a lot about at all. And I remember last year, it was Glastonbury, and it was on TV, and they were brilliant. And I've fallen in love with all their songs since. It's called The Sound, it's Midwest. Tuesday afternoon, 10 past two. Now, Late Late Lunchbox, right here on Midwest. So, of course, the draws were made this morning for round 2A and 2B of the All-Ireland Senior Football Championship. And now we know who we're meeting next. Tyrone will host Mayo, and we know that Kerry will travel to Kildare. And neighbours Louth and Armagh, I see, will meet in Championship football for the first time ever. While last year's All-Ireland finalists, Donegal, they're at home to Cork. So fair spin for the Cork fans up to Donegal. And then the round 2B draw saw 8 teams drawn, with the knowledge, of course, that the 4 losers will see their season come to an end there. So, yeah, round 2A, Tyrone and Mayo, could be a bumper OMA clash. And let's be honest, Mayo have a very positive championship record against the Red Hands. They did lose their one All-Ireland final meeting back in 2021. So that'll be the weekend after next. We look forward to that, all those games happening in the All-Ireland Senior Football Championship. Hi, Porrig, have 2 tickets for Kingfisher. They're playing Friday night in St. Anne's Park in Dublin. If you could mention it on your show, we'll give them at a discount. I just can't go now at the last minute. So there's a great opportunity. If you want to see Kingfisher, I'm sure that is sold out. St. Anne's Park, Dublin, Friday night. How do you fancy tickets? Give us a call here, 0818 3055. And that's our number. Please play a special 40th anniversary request for Packy and Kay. Is that Packy and Kay in Belmullet? I'm sure it is. Great listeners to Midwest for many, many years. And I hope you have a wonderful day today, Packy and Kay. It's in from all their friends listening in Leeds this afternoon. So all the very best to the happy couple. I'm sure you had a lovely weekend celebrating your 40th wedding anniversary, and all the best to both of you, Packy and Kay. If you want to text us, by the way, we're up and running. Text and the WhatsApp, it's all the same number, 087 900 4141. Thanks to the pub in New York that boasts the best Irish atmosphere, can only be the perfect pint public house.

0: It's the River of Dreams, and that is Billy Joel. Alrighty, competition time in a few minutes. We're on board this week with the Radisson Red in Galway. Yes, sirree, we've got daily prizes up for grabs every day between now and Friday. And I'll tell you about a great upgrade for the overall top scorer on our quiz in a few minutes as well. We'll open the competition lines. Happy 13th birthday to Martin Stephen and Granny Mary in Charlestown. Didn't forget you with the Midwest request. Good on you, Granny Mary. All the best, Martin. And I hope you have a good one. Request for Amble. Yeah, I'm going to play them next, actually, coming up in just a second. And we'll wish you a happy birthday also while we play Schoolyard Days for Christine Gleason in Dunmore. Lots of love to you today. Have a great day, Christine. Enjoy yourself. You deserve it. And that's been lots of love from lots of people. We've got Rachel, Tomás, Ella Marie, Liliana, Rihanna, Maeve, Ava, Anya and Ashling, sending greetings for Christine Gleason in Dunmore. 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

0: That's the Schoolyard Days. And there's Amble on Midwest. Greetings to all. Good morning to all at Conley's Pub in New York City. And a special hello, hello to the McGowans. And they're from Derry Kinlaw. And they're in Conley's at the moment, enjoying, of course, the best Irish breakfast in New York City. And they're with Bernie Riley and all the hardworking crew at Conley's. Good morning to all in Conley's. Good morning, Bernie and all the gang, and particularly all the McGowans. And have a brilliant day around Times Square and discovering New York City. You're off to the perfect start anyway. A good hearty Irish breakfast in Conley's. All right, we're on board this week with Radisson Red in Galway. 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It's home to Lena's rooftop bar and restaurant, and also the Clada Grill. And it's the perfect spot, whether you're meeting friends, meeting up for lunch, if you want to try the delicious Cloud Picker coffee, if you're planning a night away, if you're looking for a stylish Galway staycation. We're on board with Radisson Red all this week. So we've got lunch for two to give away every day this week. Alrighty, top scorer each day, lunch for two. Now that would be very nice the next time you're visiting Galway. Bring some friends around to the Radisson Red and enjoy lunch for two on us. And the overnight winner then, the overall winner, should I say, will win an overnight stay. You'll get to stay at the gorgeous Radisson Red in Galway. Your chance to win. So make sure and get in the mix. Get your name in the draw. 087 900 4141. All you have to do is send in quiz if you'd like to take part. And to come on the show, answer some questions in 40 seconds. All the answers beginning with the same letter. We have a lot of fun playing our Beat the Alphabet every afternoon. It's a great week to come on with all those prizes. You could win lunch for two, or who knows, that overnight stay, all thanks to Radisson Red. Text in or WhatsApp.
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0: There's Niall Horan, that's Dinner Party. Alrighty, let's kick it off then. Our week-long giveaway with thanks to Radisson Red in Galway. 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So Mary McCafferty is on the line with us here. Hello, Mary.
1: Hi, Paul. How are you
0: getting on? I'm good, thank you. Good. I didn't realise, we were chatting away there a second ago while Niall Horan was playing, and it was your good self that was on top of that mountain yesterday.
1: Yes, it was. I've been missing, yes. Absolutely fabulous,
0: please. I'm still looking at the picture because it comes up on my screen here from when you sent it yesterday. Tell me about Ben Whiskin Mountain. Where is it, first of all, in Sligo, Mary?
1: Well, it's in West Sligo. It's down near Cliffany.
0: Oh, right, okay.
1: In a place called Ballantrillick.
0: Ballantrillick.
1: Glenif Horseshoe.
0: Okay, right.
1: And there's a big cave up on the side of the mountain where Jimmers and Grania hid out.
0: Oh, right, okay. And there was a whole crew of you there.
1: Yes, there was. There was a whole lot of us there, yes. And we just got down before the rain started again, so it was brilliant.
0: How long did it take you to climb up there?
1: Well, we went from Luke's Bridge, about 2 hours maybe, to get the whole length across.
0: Right, okay.
1: Yeah.
0: I haven't seen ever a picture from Ben Whiskin Mountain before.
1: It's got
0: such a steep kind of a summit to it, so... You're all so proud that you've reached the top anyway.
1: Oh, absolutely, yeah. But it's not that steep because it's kind of a slant of a curve up.
0: Oh, right, okay.
1: Yes,
0: lovely.
1: Yeah.
0: And why did you decide to climb that mountain, Mary? Is it something you do on a regular basis, mountain climbing?
1: No, it was just something to do. On
0: a whim.
1: Absolutely.
0: I love it. Why not?
1: Absolutely.
0: Yeah, and were you flying down then? Did you have to try and hold back a little bit like when you're coming down Kirkpatrick?
1: Oh, absolutely, yeah.
0: Watch the old footing, yeah.
1: Yeah, absolutely.
0: All right. Well, listen, well done. That was a lovely way to spend your bank holiday. And the picture was class.
1: Yeah, it is fabulous.
0: We enjoyed it yesterday when we were on air. Gosh, it's a small world. And here we are chatting to you now on the quiz, yeah. Mary. All right. Listen, good luck on this. We'd love to send you off for a lovely lunch for two at the brand new Radisson Red in Galway. And who knows, maybe the upgrade prize, staying over. And enjoy all the extras as well. W has come out as your letter, Mary, okay? W for West.
1: Okay.
0: W words. 40 seconds on the clock. Hope you get on well, Mary. Lots of luck.
1: Thank you.
0: Time starts now. A big green fruit with red inside.
1: Watermelon.
0: A common internet search site.
1: World Wide Web.
0: What Irish county is known for its Viking history and crystal?
1: Waterford.
0: Description of somebody that's sensible and well-informed.
1: Pass.
0: This actor starred in the movies Elf, Anchorman and Step Brothers. An actor.
1: Pass.
0: Large sea mammal that spouts water.
1: Wallace.
0: The capital city of the United States.
1: Washington.
0: This band had hits with World of Our Own and Bop Bop Baby.
1: Westlife.
0: A type of tree often referred to as weeping.
1: Willow.
0: The famous Irish scenic route that stretches along the west coast.
1: Wild Atlantic Way.
0: What breakfast favourite has square patterns? Mary. Waffle. The waffle, that's it. I needed whale. Whale.
1: And I couldn't hear you very well. That's
0: I needed
1: okay.
0: Will Ferrell was the actor. And Wise. Wise was another one. Oh. Sensible and well-informed. And Wise. Wikipedia is the internet search site.
1: Of course.
0: Yeah. Okay, Mary. 1, 2, 3, 4, 5.

the Paddies here on Midwest. Tumblin' Paddies, that is closing time. A lot of people were texting earlier on as well. 1985, by the way, that was the featured year. At lunchtime, we had the 80s at lunchtime today on Best Years of Our Lives. 1985, what did we play again? We had Madonna, Crazy For You. We had Bryan Adams in there, Summer of 69. And DeBarge were at number one, The Rhythm of the Night. So a lot of people were texting earlier on. And let's see, also just to mention, if I can find it here as well, Christine McDonough. Hiya, Christine. You are spot on, by the way. I forgot to mention you earlier on. Christine was in touch from Kiltimain in Lissacollin. Martina Sheridan also really enjoyed the top three from 1985. So all the best to you in Sandy Hill in Westport. We'll do it again tomorrow. We do it every lunchtime. We play the top three from a particular year. Could be any era. Well, this is the most surprising news story I've come across in quite a while. She's back. Susan Boyle. Do you remember Susan Boyle on Britain's Got Talent? She rose to fame. She sang and stunned the audience with her rendition of I Dreamed a Dream. And that was back in the year 2009. And she went on to be one of the biggest stars in the world. Simon Cowell, do you remember when Simon Cowell decided to promote her? And she sold absolutely gazillion loads of albums. And she was just massive. Well, she's back and you would not recognize her. So she's been kind of teasing this on social media over the last week or so. And honest to God, I had to look twice. Susan Boyle, she has this glamorous new look. She's wearing a long brown fur coat. She's got this sleek blonde bob and sunglasses on. So she's calling it her new era. And she's released a dance record. And you won't believe off what. Do you remember Just One Cornetto, the jingle? It's been on the go since 1980. Cornetto approached Susan Boyle and said, will you do a dance remix of Just One Cornetto? And she said, absolutely. She said, I never thought I'd hear myself in a dance track, but I love it. And I hope you guys do too. I've got a little clip of it here. And all I'd say is, look, make your own mind up on this. Susan Boyle, Just One Cornetto.

It's not a joke. It's not a joke. It'll be all over your TV screens really soon. Susan Boyle is back singing One Cornetto. Make your own mind up. This is brand new. It's Stella Lefty. It's called Boston.

0: That's a catchy thing, isn't it? Brand new music on Midwest. I don't know why, but it kind of reminds me of Noah Kahan for some reason. It's called Boston, and the singer is Stella Lefty here on Midwest. 3:15 now, the time check with RA Assessors.
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the great Phil Lynott. That is Old Town here on Midwest. Well, safe to say, our listeners to the show are not exactly jumping up and down with joy about that new Susan Boyle version of Just One Cornetto. Definitely not. Maybe she should actually stick to the musicals. I Dreamed a Dream was from Les Miserables. Maybe Susan should have stuck with that genre, a lot of people are saying. Wait till you see the look, though. Honest God, it's worth a Google. The new look Susan Boyle, sleek blonde bob. She's got the shades on. She's got the long brown fur coat. There's kind of a Kate Moss type of a look sort of going on with the new Susan Boyle look. Maybe Susan is listening. I know she travels to County Mayo quite regularly. So good luck with it, Susan. Just One Cornetto. Coming to a TV and an ad break on TV to you very soon. Just so you don't get a shock and fall off your sofa when you hear it, okay? We thought we'd just play that little clip for you. Big day tomorrow, I know, in a lot of houses. 70,000 young people will begin their leaving certificate tomorrow. English Paper 1 is first up for most at 9:30. I'm already getting the shivers and the goosebumps and the nerves for all the students. Gosh, when I think back leaving cert, do you remember the stress of it all? And what I remember is, and I think a lot of people will agree with me, the leaving cert weather, it was a thing, wasn't it? The sun just came out. The minute you sat your leaving cert, the weather was scorching, glorious. There you were, you know, swatting away every given of hour every day when you weren't in the exam room. And the weather, you were looking out and you were just thinking, gosh, I have to get these exams done and dusted. It was always hot and sunny when the leaving cert started. So at least for the students this year, the weather isn't the usual scorcheroo leaving cert weather. God, it's tough enough sitting exams, but if it's hot and sunny outside and you're trying to keep the concentration levels up, it just makes it all the harder. I just remember over the years the glorious weather when the leaving cert would start. I think it was a thing a lot of people, I'm sure, would agree. The sun would always shine when you were doing your leaving cert. Not this year, anyway. Good luck to all the students tomorrow. Good luck indeed. Here's Harry Styles.

0: That's what's called American Girls. And that's Harry Styles. Loads of people wondering, how do they get involved with our competition? Yes, we're on board with the Radisson Red in Galway. And we're up and running. We've got Mary McCafferty on 7 points. Okay, so we'll give you another chance in about 20 minutes' time. It's a lovely prize to win, actually. Lunch for two at Galway's brand new modern lifestyle hotel. It is the Radisson Red in Galway. We've got lunch for two to give away today, every day this week, in fact. And then the overall top scorer will be staying overnight. And a very nice upgrade prize for the overall winner as well. So it's a great week to get on the quiz. And we'll do that in the next hour, in about 20 minutes' time. We'll play some classic Queen for you. And Counting Crows coming up straight after the news at 3 o'clock. Don't go anywhere.
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15: Good afternoon, I'm Scott Stevens. Sligo University Hospital and University Hospital Galway were among the most overcrowded facilities in the country in May. The two hospitals, which both treated over 750 patients on trolleys, chairs or in other inappropriate bed spaces, were the fourth and fifth most overcrowded hospitals last month. Over 9,800 patients were not treated on beds in May, according to the Irish Nurses and Midwives Organisation. General Secretary of the INMO, Phil Nihay, said it is clear the political system needs to act and introduce vital legislation to underpin safe nurse and midwife staffing levels. Researchers from the University of Galway as well as the University of Oxford are calling on people to take part in the inaugural Great Big All-Ireland Hedgehog Count. It is aimed at helping scientists better understand the status of Ireland's hedgehog population. From Monday, the 8th of June, members of the public are encouraged to keep an eye out for hedgehogs in their gardens, parks, farms, estates, campuses and public green spaces and report sightings online. Sightings can be submitted at irishhedgehogsurvey.com. And still to come, warning, warm ocean waters are fueling the development of high temperatures.
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15: There's a warning, warm ocean waters are fueling the development of El Niño. The World Meteorological Society believes there is an 80% chance of it developing between June and August. It typically increases global temperatures and drives more extreme weather and rainfall patterns. Secretary General of the WMO, Celeste Saulo, says there's still uncertainty around what its strength could be.
17: Most forecast models suggest it will be at least moderate, with the possibility of becoming strong. This update matters because El Niño is a major driver of global weather and climate patterns.
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15: Today will be mostly cloudy with scattered showers at first, but these will become isolated for the afternoon and evening. Highest temperatures of 14 to 17 degrees with a moderate westerly breeze.
18: The weather forecast
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15: Now, first in soccer, Liverpool legend Kenny Dalglish has revealed that he is currently undergoing treatment for cancer. He had planned to keep the news private, but confirmed it after accidentally sharing it in a social media post. Dalglish has thanked his medical staff for their incredible care and added that the treatment is going well. Dalglish scored 167 goals in 320 appearances for Celtic before going on to make 515 appearances for Liverpool, where he won over 30 trophies as player and manager. Meanwhile, Liverpool are in advanced talks with Andoni Iraola to become the club's new manager. The club is keen to make an appointment at the earliest possible opportunity. It's reported that Liverpool want a manager who fits their preferred playing style, which is to deliver front foot aggressive football. In Gaelic games, the draw has been made for the second round of the All-Ireland Senior Football Championship. Kildare and Kerry will face off in Newbridge. Roscommon travel to Monaghan, Derry host Meath and Dublin are away to Cavan. The winners of those ties play the losers in 2A, where Cork have been handed a long trip to Donegal, while Leinster champions Westmeath go to Galway. Tyrone will entertain Mayo and Armagh are away to Louth. The second round games will be played over the weekend of June 13th and 14th.
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Yep, Counting Crows here on Midwest Radio. I'm in love, accidentally in love. From the movie Shrek. And of course, there's some spin-off movies on the way from Shrek, isn't there? One all about Donkey from the Shrek movie. So if you're a Shrek fan, you're going to get your fix in the cinema very soon. Speaking of movies, we've got some invites to give away a little bit later on. If you would fancy a movie night out, can't beat it, can you? Night of the movies. We'll give away some invites and we'll tell you about some of the brand new releases coming soon to Mayo Movie World. Right next door, Mayo Movie World, of course, is the bowling. We've got some listeners here. William, Ryan, Rian and Morgan and their nanny are on their way to the bowling as we speak. So you'll have great crack and enjoy it all. And say hello to Cora and all the team for us there at Mayo Roller Bowl. And enjoy your afternoon. We've got lots of birthdays today. Who's celebrating? Liam Cunningham, Irish acting icon. He was a big star in Game of Thrones and he starred in loads of other Irish TV series as well. He's got that real raspy voice. He does a lot of voiceover work on TV as well. Liam Cunningham, brilliant actor. He's 65 today. Who else is celebrating? Dathi O'Shea has a huge birthday. Cocorgigus Dathi. 50 Dathi is today. 50. Yep, Dathi is 50. And I seen him on social media yesterday evening, blowing out the candles on a big birthday cake. So Dathi, 50 today. Mark Lawrenson. If you grew up in the 80s and you were a Liverpool fan, he was some footballer, wasn't he? Legendary footballer and BBC pundit now, I think. He's 69 today. And Tony Hadley, I've been looking forward to playing this song all afternoon. Spandau Ballet's lead singer. He is 66 today. Enjoy this. Through the Barricades at Midwest.

what a song it is, Through the Barricades. Spandau Ballet here on Midwest Late Late Lunchbox on your Tuesday afternoon. Tony Hadley, 66 today. Well, I see Paul McCartney is on course to hit number one in the album charts. He's got a brand new album out, and it's his 20th solo album, so he is showing he has no intention whatsoever of slowing down. Brilliant reviews, by the way, about the album as well. And it's called The Boys of Dungeon Lane, and it'll be 6 decades after he first topped the charts with the Beatles. 60 years on the go, Armaca, not a bother on him, and he's on course to hit number one. Now, if he does, he'll break a record, because the current number of number one albums in the UK apparently is held by both Cliff Richard and George Michael. They had 7 British number one albums. So if Paul McCartney is at number one on Friday, he will have broken that record. It's a lovely album. I listened to some of the tracks over the weekend. He kind of revisits the childhood he enjoyed in Liverpool before Beatlemania turned him and John Lennon and George Harrison and Ringo Starr into global stars. Good luck to him. Actually, I watched a movie that's well worth a look last night. It's called Yesterday. Have you seen it? Down on his luck, singer experiences this Y2K kind of blackout. It happens around the world for 15 seconds, and everybody except him has forgotten they ever heard of the Beatles. So he pretends he's the writer of all the famous Beatles songs. But it's really good, it's really entertaining. It's on Sky Movies, and it's called Yesterday, if you love the Beatles song and you want to watch an entertaining movie for an hour and a half. Yesterday, check it out. We'll give you details on how you can win with Radisson Red in Galway after Dario G.

0: That's Sunshine, Dario G. It's brightening up a little bit outside, thankfully. I see some sunny spells breaking through. Hope it's all righty where you are. A little bit unsettled this week. We mentioned earlier on, though, if you are maybe planning on annual leave from work, according to Alan O'Reilly from Carlow Weather, he's saying around the 11th of this month, we're going to get back to the nice, warm, sunny conditions again. That's what he reckons. That's what the current weather models are showing around the 11th of June. So we've got a few days of this kind of unsettled-ish type weather, but brightening up, not bad at all. Ooh, a Tuesday afternoon. It's 21 minutes after three now.
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0: Yeah, you're in with a good chance if you get picked to come on our show. Have a go, beat the alphabet quiz in a few minutes' time. 7 points is what you need to try and beat if you can. Mary McCafferty, fresh from climbing the mountains in County Sligo yesterday, was on with us in the last hour. Not bad, 7 points. So if you reckon you can beat that, we've got lunch for two to give away at the brand new Radisson Red in Galway. Galway's newest modern lifestyle hotel. Stylish stays, great food, and a vibrant social atmosphere as well. You'll be dining in Lena's rooftop bar and restaurant. It sounds lovely. And we've got that stylish Galway staycation for our overall winner. Yep, overnight stay for two, along with your lunch for two at Radisson Red in Galway. Lovely prize to win. So you can pop in, have your lunch next time you're in Galway for whatever reason, or you'll be staying overnight if you're our overall winner. How do you enter? Text us, okay? Send me a WhatsApp or a text. Grab your phone and just key in the word quiz and see if your name comes up trump here. And we'll bring you on and ask you questions in 40 seconds with the answers beginning with the letter, what was it earlier on? W. Okay, so all your answers beginning with W. W words. 7 points. Beat that. You win lunch for two. Courtesy of the Radisson Red. Go for it. 087-941-41. That's the number.
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0: Oh, I love the line in that song. They call me Mr. Fahrenheit, and that is Queen here in Midwest. One for all the Queen fans this afternoon across the region. And Don't Stop Me Now. So many people phoning in and WhatsApping and texting to try and get on and win this prize with Radisson Red. James Burke is going to give it a go. How are you, James?
1: How are you?
0: All good. How are you keeping?
1: Good.
0: All righty. Whereabouts are you at the moment?
1: We're just pulling into Ballymarry.
0: Okie doke. You're working today, were you?
1: Working, yeah. Down in Ballymarry there today.
0: All righty. What do you work at, James?
1: Do a bit of window fitting.
0: Alrighty. Okay, very good. Yeah, have you a couple of the lads with you in the car there? A
1: couple
0: van.
1: Of the lads in the van here with me, yeah.
0: Who's with you?
1: Nigel and Daniel.
0: Brilliant. All right, let's give it a go then. Best of luck with this.
1: Radisson
0: Red. Up for grabs. Lunch for two. Lovely prize, James. Or the overnight stay as well. Quick question for you. I was watching Dermot Bannon. You know that show Room to Improve recently?
1: Yes,
0: windows arrived on site and they were all the wrong size. Don't tell me that's kind of a regular occurrence, is it?
1: No, not really, no.
0: I don't know what happened there. Somebody got a good telling off, I'm sure, anyway.
1: I'd say so.
0: It's not much good if there's a 6-inch gap when you're trying to fit a window.
1: it doesn't work.
0: All right, lads, listen, good luck on this. W is the letter, James, okay?
1: Lovely.
0: 40 seconds, 7 the score to beat, and do your best. Lots of luck. Time starts now. What animal howls at the moon?
1: Wolf.
0: Essential item for a referee?
1: Whistle.
0: What grain is used in bread and cereal?
1: Wheat.
0: Old-fashioned name for a radio?
1: Wireless.
0: What famous singer was known for the song, I Want to Dance with Somebody?
1: Whitney Houston.
0: A very thin biscuit for ice cream.
1: Wafer.
0: The name of the battle in which Napoleon was defeated and a hit for Abba.

8, 9, 10, 11, 12 points. Perfect. Tell you what. Great going there, 12 points. That's brilliant. So you've won, lads. Lads, you've won lunch for two anyway in the Radisson Red. And we'll see how we get on over the next few days for the overall. All right, thanks a million, lads. Safe home.

0: for you.
1: That's brand new music here on Midwest, and that's Kingfisher. That's called The Sun Will Never Settle. So they had the draw this morning then. I'm sure you've heard by now. Tyrone will host Mayo for round 2A of the All-Ireland Senior Football Championships. They announced round 2A and 2B today. So Kerry will travel to Kildare. And also, it was an interesting one actually, Tyrone Mayo set for the bumper OMA clash, but neighbours Louth and Armagh will meet in Championship football for the first time ever. They've never met before in Championship football, Louth and Armagh. And you've also got last year's All-Ireland finalists then, Donegal, and they're at home to Cork. So bumper OMA clash the weekend after next. Malachy O'Rourke's side will be hoping to make it a Connacht 1-2. Of course, they defeated Roscommon last time out. But in fairness, Mayo have a very positive championship record against the Red Hands. They did lose their one All-Ireland final meeting. That was, I think, back in 2021. So we'll have full live coverage, of course, from OMA the weekend after next. Tyrone v Mayo in the All-Ireland Senior Football Championship. Up for grabs, invites to the movies. How do you fancy it? A night of the movies. We'll play the Midwest Radio Brain Buzz after this.
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0: Ah, what a great memory from the 80s. That is Joey Scarberry, theme from The Greatest American Hero. And that's called Believe It or Not. Congratulations to the Moffat School of Irish Dancing from Cross Molina, winning 4 world titles. Jeepers, what a great achievement. Obviously, the worlds were on over the weekend. And well done, Moffat School of Irish Dancing. Congratulations. What an achievement. 4 world titles they scored. Some movie news. Taylor Swift has confirmed she's written an original song for the upcoming film Toy Story 5. She said she always dreamed of writing for the beloved Disney and Pixar film animation. Apparently, she's adored Toy Story movies since she was 5 years of age when the first movie came out. I feel old now. She revealed yesterday the new song is going to be called I Knew It, I Knew You. And it'll be out on the 5th of June. And Toy Story 5 is going to be released in cinemas 19th of June, so not that long to go. If you love Toy Story in your house, you'll definitely be wanting to go to the movies. 19th of June, the brand new Toy Story is out, and Taylor Swift has written an original song.
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0: It's all about the movies we want to send you along. 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Download the app. It's great to have on your phone. You know, all the show times and the start times and the blockbusters that's coming your way. Loads of great films currently showing on the big screen. We have a pair of invites to give away. Now, as always, we put you to the test. Maybe not too much this evening because it is the day after a bank holiday. I know. We'll go easy. We'll go easy on you. Jumbled Around Lyric. This was released in various decades, actually, this song. It does go all the way back to the 60s. And there was another huge number one version of the song then in the 80s, recorded by many artists. So we have some lines from the song. See what you make of this. Can you identify the title of the song? It's all I need. Don't worry about the singer. I need love to ease my mind. It's a game of give and take. But how many heartaches must I stand? Title of the song, your name, and wherever you're listening. We'll pick a winner to go along free to the movies for a night out on us. Bring a friend with you. I need love to ease my mind. It's a game of give and take. But how many heartaches must I stand? And we'll pick a winner in about 8 minutes' time. Good luck on that. 087 900 4141. Text in or WhatsApp is the title of that song. Best of luck. And that's with thanks to Connolly's Pub and Restaurant, everybody's favourite Irish pub in New York City, just off Times Square.
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It's Midwest in the afternoon. That's Avicii on the Late Late Lunchbox. That's called Hey Brother. Now, just a reminder, the last ever performances of the hit comedy Three Hail Marys by Tommy Maron, it's on this weekend. And don't forget, these are the final performances and the last chance you'll ever get to see the Three Hail Marys. In case you haven't seen it yet, it's on Friday and Saturday night, Art Deco Theatre in Ballymote. Tickets from hawkswell.com, or if you call this number 0719161518, you can book your tickets for Three Hail Marys, final ever performances. 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

weather with you, and that's Crowded House. Just about wrapping up the show for this evening. Brendan's on the way after 4 o'clock. Midwest Radio's Live Drive. And of course, Eamon here at 6, the very best in Midwest country every evening. 6 o'clock with Eamon Kelly, only here on Midwest. Before we go, happy wedding anniversary again. Kay and Packy and Belle Mullet, 48 years married today. Again, congratulations. And it's Packy's birthday today as well. That's the style. Double up on the celebrations, why not? Brain Buzz winner this evening, who've we got? Huge entry on this. So many people in with the correct answer. Of course, it's Can't Hurry Love. We'll play Phil Collins' version. A song that goes all the way back to the 60s. Off to the movies, Helen Barrett from Kiltane in Bangor, Erris. Have a lovely evening for yourself, Helen. And well done. We'll get those out to you a little bit later on this evening. We're back tomorrow at lunchtime at 1:30. Have a lovely evening. Bye-bye.

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12: Good afternoon, I'm Scott Stevens. The US Secretary of State's been defending his country's war on Iran. Marco Rubio insists it's been highly successful in achieving its military objectives. It comes as Israel's attacks on Lebanon threaten to derail efforts to end the conflict with Tehran. Secretary Rubio says the United States has to make pragmatic foreign policy decisions.
13: Sometimes in foreign policy, the choices are not between a good choice and a bad choice. It's between two less than ideal choices, and you're trying to figure out which one of these two choices is the one that is best for the United States and least harmful to our interests. And that plays out every single day.
12: Gardaí in Dublin City are continuing their investigations into the deaths of two men over the bank holiday weekend. A man in his 30s died after swimming across the River Liffey in an attempt to flee an alleged assault in Island Bridge on Saturday. Separately, 21-year-old Caim Balogun died on Clarendon Street after suffering stab wounds early yesterday morning. Fianna Fáil councillor Rory Hogan has expressed his condolences to the victims' families, but insists the city is a safe place.
14: The fact that people are shocked by this incident is actually evidence that it is not normal behaviour. Part of the reason this incident has generated such attention is because it is shocking. It is outside what people expect to see in Dublin. if this type of violence was commonplace, it wouldn't be front page news.
12: And still to come, Michael Healy-Ray says his brother prompted his resignation.
15: Can you hear the mighty roars? Feel the very ground shake? Step back in time and prepare to be amazed, fellow adventurers. Let's go!
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12: Michael Healy-Ray says words used by his brother in the lead-up to a confidence vote in the government cost Kerry a ministry. Days before that vote happened, Danny Healy-Ray called on Fianna Fáil and Fine Gael to change leadership. Michael resigned as a Minister of State at the Department of Agriculture during the Dáil debate. He's been asked by Radio Kerry if the political cooperation between him and his brother has been damaged.
17: Nobody can ever go saying what the future is going to bring. What I would say is reliability to me is everything.
18: And he's not reliable.
17: And being able to trust people is very, very important.
18: And you can't trust him now.
17: I'm not saying that. What I'm saying is the facts are what happened.
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12: Now, first in business news, Eurozone inflation accelerated further last month on higher energy and services costs, bolstering the already strong case for a small European Central Bank interest rate hike later this month, Eurostat data showed today. Consumer prices in the 21 nations sharing the euro rose to 3.2% in May from 3% a month earlier, well above the ECB's 2% target, but in line with a Reuters poll. The increase was driven by a 10.9% inflation rate in energy costs and 3.5% increase in services prices. In a development likely to worry policymakers, underlying inflation, which excludes volatile energy and food prices, also picked up, rising 2.5% from 2.2% in April on services and a small pickup in industrial goods inflation. Meanwhile, Minister for Enterprise Peter Burke has defended data centre expansion, saying it is a strategic opportunity for the Irish economy and that carbon emissions will reduce from 2030. Last week, a report commissioned by Friends of the Earth outlined the cost of data centres, claiming households were paying about €90 a year more for their electricity in recent years because demand from data centres is driving up wholesale prices. This morning, the government has published a report that it commissioned at a cost of €100,000 in support of data centres. It claims that since 2010, €22 billion has been added to the Irish economy, an additional 17,000 jobs have been created, and €2.8 billion in tax has been collected because of data centres. Now, taking a look at the currency market, where the euro is trading at $1.16 or 86 pence sterling. Lastly, a look at the stock market shows that Dublin's ISEC index has gone up 141 points to hit 13,143.
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9: The weather forecast.
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12: Today will be mostly cloudy with scattered showers at first, but these will become isolated for the afternoon and evening. Highest temperatures of 14 to 17 degrees with a moderate westerly breeze.
9: The weather forecast.
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1: Hello, and a very good afternoon to you. For this Tuesday, the 2nd of June, which officially feels like one of the longest days of the year after a bank holiday. Hope you had a good one. Kylie kicking us off, Love at First Sight. We want to play that for Martin on the road this afternoon. Our text and WhatsApp number, as always, love to hear from you. 087 941 41. And that is with thanks to the famous pub in New York City, everyone's favourite pub. It's got to be Connolly's Bar and Restaurant in New York City. Let's kick off the show with a fun fact. And did you know the mobile phone was invented and used first on the 3rd of April 1973 in New York City? Joel England was the man who produced it. And his very first phone call wasn't to his wife. Not his mum. Didn't even ring any of the children. I think it's brilliant. His first call was to his rival that worked at Bell Labs. And he rang him to tell him, do you know what? Forget all your hard work. Because I've just invented the mobile phone before you. Yep. Live Drive until 5:30.
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0: I have to say hello to Martin on the way home from work this evening. Good to have you with us. And also a person has two tickets for sale. For Lewis Capaldi in Marley Park on the 24th of June, selling him at face value. If you'd like more information, call us in on 0818 3055 or text 087 900 41 41. Well, thanks to everybody in Conley's Pub and Restaurant, New York City. Well, speaking of America, the Philadelphia Phillies baseball star Bruce Harper, well, he managed to upset the entire internet over the weekend. Not for his performance on the field, but for his oral hygiene. You're asking, what the hell is going on here? Well, in a post-game interview that went viral on Sunday, Harper revealed his technique for toothbrushing. So basically what he does is he squirts the toothpaste directly onto his tongue, and then he inserts the brush, which left dentists and fans, they've spent the last 48 hours fiercely debating this online. Some call him an innovator, and others call him an absolute psychopath. It's not the way I go about brushing my teeth. Well, he'll just have to come clean on it as such. Live drive on Midwest Radio, this is Lady Gaga.

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You're at the live drive on Midwest Radio for a Tuesday afternoon with Cheryl Crow. And you got to fight for your love. I have to say hello to Margaret this afternoon in tune. And Brendan, can you say a big hello to all the children listening to Midwest Radio in Stepping Stones after school in Newport. So hello to all the lads and the ladies there. Now, we've all done it, haven't we? Well, some of us anyway. Given a Bluetooth device a stupid name. Well, yesterday, a transatlantic United Airlines flight from Newark to Spain had to pull a dramatic U-turn over the Atlantic Ocean on Sunday night, in fact, because of a rogue Bluetooth signal.

0: careful with their naming devices, particularly if you're heading on planes. That poor teenager is in a lot of trouble. 0879-41-41, our text and WhatsApp number, and that is with thanks to the pub in New York City that boasts the best Irish atmosphere, the Perfect Pint Public House, New York City.
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0: Andy Bell, Vince Stark of the Live Drive, Razor there, and that is always. Want to say hello and happy birthday to Christine Gleeson in Dunmore. Lots of love from Rachel, Thomas, Ella Marie, Lillian, Rona, Maeve, Eva, Anya, and Ashleen have been on to wish you all the best on your birthday. Right, it's time to give you an inspiration tip.
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0: Sabrina Carpenter on the live drive. Man Child. Well, you know, on this program by now, we're always looking for weird and wonderful events, and particularly new sports. We have found one that took place over the weekend in a rural town in New Zealand. It hosted its annual Steampunk Festival, which features one of the world's weirdest competitions. Hundreds gathered to watch the teapot racing. Yes, you heard me correct. Teapot racing. Now, you don't run around with a teapot. What they do is competitors actually engineer remote-controlled chassis, then mount actual teapots on top of them, and then they race them through a fiendish obstacle course. The co-creator of the sport openly admitted to the press on Monday that the obstacle courses are tough, but judges will take bribes. Yep. New one on me, teapot racing. Right, it is 10 minutes now to 5.
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0: Good dolls at the live drive on Midwest Radio, and that is Iris. On the way to a news update at the top of the hour, checking the forecast for you, and we'll talk to you the far side of five. Taking us there, Dermot Kennedy.
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12: Now, coming up on this Tuesday's evening edition, hospitals in the West among the most overcrowded throughout the country in the month of May. Amid increasing costs for most policies, Level Health announces plans to reduce insurance prices. University of Galway researchers seek help in inaugural All-Ireland Hedgehog Count. And in sport, the Mayo Ladies take on Dublin this Sunday in the opening round of the TG Cahir All-Ireland Senior Championship. All these stories and more are coming up from 5:30.
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12: Now, as I said, all those stories and more are coming up on Evening Edition from 5:30. But for now, we'll just have a quick look at the weather. Mainly dry with sunny spells this evening in a moderate westerly breeze. While after a dry start tonight with some clear spells, it'll become cloudy and wet overnight as rain moves in from the southwest. Lowest temperatures tonight of 9 to 11 degrees with a moderate to fresh south to southwest breeze.
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0: Bella Kay on the live drive. I love it. 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I love it. 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And that is with thanks to the famous pub just off Fifth Avenue, New York City, the one and only Kevin's Bar, for lively conversation, sports coverage, and great food. 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

0: All-time classic in the programme with thanks to Janola's in Castlebar. 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
0: Quick look at the traffic and travel right across the region. It's busy on the Newport Road out of Westport, also busy into Westport on the Castlebar Road in Ballina, Teeling Street, Kevin Barry Street and James Connolly Street busy as well. Spencer Street in Castlebar, traffic moving very slowly there, and also on the John Street in Sligo. On the N4 in Carrick and Shannon, the way into Carrick and Shannon there is extremely busy. And finally, it is busy on Mount Street.
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0: That is our lot on the program this afternoon. Do hope you enjoyed it. We're back tomorrow from 4. We'll do it all over again. Evening Edition is on the way next for all the latest news, sports news and business news from right across the region. And then Eamon Kelly will be in with 3 hours of the very best of Irish and American country music with a nice and easy program. We'll chat to you tomorrow from 4. Take care. Gonna leave you this afternoon with the Black Eyed Peas.
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14: Hospitals in the west among the most overcrowded throughout the country in the month of May. Amid increasing costs for most policies, Level Health announces plans to reduce insurance prices. University of Galway researchers seek help in inaugural All-Ireland Hedgehog Count. And in sport, the Mayo Ladies take on Dublin this Sunday in the opening round of the TG Cahir All-Ireland Senior Championship. All these stories and more are coming up shortly on Evening Edition. But first, it's time for this evening's death and funeral notices. The death has occurred of Mary Brennan, née Frayne, 7 Beach Park, Swinford, and formerly of Castle Barna, Midfield and Neath, South Wales, at Mayo Hospice, reposing at her residence this evening from 6 o'clock until 8. Funeral Mass tomorrow at 12 noon in Our Lady Help of Christians Church, Swinford, followed by burial in Midfield Cemetery. John Paik Collins, 1 St Mary's Villas, Westport, reposing in Navan's Funeral Home, Westport, tomorrow evening from 4 o'clock with removal to St Mary's Church, Westport, at 5:30. Funeral Mass on Thursday morning at 11 o'clock with burial afterwards in Kilchamoss Cemetery. Christy Farraher, Carol Keel, Ballinrobe, peacefully at home, reposing at Cummins Funeral Home, Cornmarket, Ballinrobe, tomorrow evening from 6 o'clock until 7:30, followed by removal to St Mary's Church, Ballinrobe. Funeral Mass on Thursday morning at 11:30, followed by burial in the new cemetery. John P. Fitzgerald, Clogherna, Isle of Nady, Castle Bar, suddenly at his residence. Funeral arrangements will be announced later. Stephen Gallagher, Cedarwood Park, Newbridge, County Kildare, and formerly of Maynooth and Achill, suddenly at his residence. Reposing at Oliver Riley's funeral home, Maynooth, tomorrow evening from 4 o'clock until 8. Removal from his residence in Maynooth on Thursday at 12:30 to the Church of Our Lady Queen of the Universe and Christ the King.

Funeral Home Knock this evening from 5 o'clock until 8. Funeral arriving to the Church of St. John the Baptist, Knock, on Thursday morning for Mass at 10:30, with burial in Knock Cemetery. Sean Carney, Cluna, Westport, peacefully at his home. Reposing in Navan's Funeral Home, Westport, on Thursday evening from 5 o'clock with removal at 6:30 to St. Mary's Church, Westport. Funeral Mass on Friday morning at 11 o'clock, followed by burial in Ockwall Cemetery. House private, please. Mary Marshall, Ní Dean, 11 Tyrawley Terrace, Ballina, peacefully in Ballina District Hospital. Reposing at McGowan's Funeral Home, Ballina, on Thursday evening from 5 o'clock with removal at 6:30 to St. Patrick's Church, Ballina. Requiem Mass on Friday morning at 11:30, followed by burial in League Cemetery, Ballina. House private, please. Baby Kian McHale, Ballylahan, Strade, Foxford, baby son of Noel and Emma, unexpectedly at his residence, aged 2 years. Reposing at Strade Community Centre tomorrow evening from 6 o'clock until 8, followed by removal to his residence. Mass of the Angels in St. Peter and Paul's Church, Strade, on Thursday afternoon at 1 o'clock, with the funeral proceeding to Strade New Cemetery. House strictly private, please. Michael Mick Meenahan, Shra Tormacady, peacefully at home. Reposing at Halla Tormacady this evening until 7 o'clock. Requiem Mass tomorrow afternoon at 2 o'clock in St. Mary's Church, Tormacady, followed by burial in the adjoining cemetery. House private, please. Francis Joseph Mulligan, Frank Frankie, Tampa, Florida, and formerly of Devlis, Ballyhaunis. Funeral Mass in St. Patrick's Church, Ballyhaunis, on Friday morning at 11 o'clock, followed by burial in Ballyhaunis Cemetery. Peter Pete Vahey, Brent, London, and formerly of St. Patrick's Avenue, Castlebar. Funeral arrangements will be announced later. And that concludes this evening's funeral notices. Midwest Radio extends sympathy to the family and friends of the deceased. May the souls of the departed rest in peace. All funeral arrangements are available to view on midwestradio.ie, where you can also leave a message of condolence.

0: and you're very welcome to this Tuesday's evening edition. The time is 24 minutes to 6. Sligo University Hospital and University Hospital Galway were among the most overcrowded facilities in the country in May. The two hospitals, which both treated over 750 patients on trolleys, chairs or in other inappropriate bed spaces, were the fourth and fifth most overcrowded hospitals in May. Over 9,800 patients were not treated on beds last month, according to the Irish Nurses and Midwives Organisation. General Secretary of the INMO, Phil Nihay, said it is clear the political system needs to act and introduced vital legislation to underpin safe nurse and midwife staffing levels. Level Health has announced cuts to its insurance prices. It's reduced the price of its Plan A policy to €463 for anyone aged 26 and over, while those under 26 will pay even less. Bucking the trend of recent price hikes by other insurers, it's also cutting the costs of its Plan B by 10% from next month. Level Health CEO Jim Dowdle says it's to help with the cost of living.
1: People can take out any level of cover that they require. Plan A is a really good starter plan, particularly for younger people or people taking out health insurance for the first time. It covers all public hospitals. It covers access to the largest range of diagnostic centres in the country. And it includes free worldwide travel insurance and emergency cover if abroad.
0: The GAA Air Dome in Bacon outside Ballyhonis was reinflated this morning. It comes nearly 500 days since the multi-million euro facility was heavily damaged during Storm Éowyn. It was initially hoped the University of Galway Connacht GAA Air Dome would be fixed by April. It's now expected to be up and running again next month. Midwest Radio News editor Teresa O'Malley was at the dome earlier and spoke to Connacht Council GAA Secretary John Prentice.

0: about the feeling now that the gigantic dome is back in place.
1: Yeah, I suppose it's almost 500 days since it went down in Strong Moen, and a lot of hard work and thought and worrying and all that kind of stuff went into the process since, but thank God it was began inflation this morning about probably 5 o'clock in the morning, and it was up by around 8 o'clock, so everything went according to plan, and in the inflation there was no issues, so that's great.
2: What kind of a dimension or size are we looking at here?
1: I suppose there's 4 acres covered by a big tent, which is hard to imagine. Like it's a big football pitch covered with a tent, and that you can play football and hurling in 24/7, 365 days a year. So that is a big structure. And I suppose it's when we started the process of thinking about having a dome, lots of people thought we were mad, and probably when it went down, people thought we were twice as mad to put it back up again. But thank God it's up today, and it's a good day for Connacht GAA, it's a good day for our clubs, it's a good day for our county teams.
2: And what have you done that'll mean it wouldn't go in another storm, Eoghan?
1: Well, first of all, we're praying that there won't be another storm, Eoghan, but we have a couple of things that we've done to help the process. This dome can be deflated if we get time in a Storm Owen scenario, which we would have gotten the last thing. The thing that has allowed us to deflate the dome is that the lights in the old dome were hanging off the roof and the ceilings, whereas the lights in the new dome will be on the ground, so that we can let down the lights, let down the goalposts, and take out the seats, which will be on both sides of the pitch now. They were only on one side before. And we can get all of that out and deflate the dome.
2: And how soon will it be functional and be playable there?
1: There's a fair bit of work to be done inside, as you can see earlier on, but I'd be hoping by the first week in July we should be able to have young kids in there playing football and hurling and whatever, camogie.
2: How severe has it been without it for the last 500 days?
1: Look, it was something that we built our structure around big time. It was a huge financial hit, not alone from the cost of having to replace it, but also the loss of earnings we had, in 565 days, I'd say, in that 500 days, it was 450 days at least when there was some activity inside in the dome, maybe 10 or 12 teams in a day, so that was lost. So thankfully, we can start planning to have more events inside in the dome in the not-too-distant future.
2: And now that I have you, Mayo travelling to Tyrone for 2A of the championship, what's your feeling?
1: There's nothing easy in the championship. Mayo had hung on for a win last week, was very important. Tyrone will give a different kind of a challenge than Manon gave to Mayo, but hopefully the Mayo can come out on top, and hopefully all the Connacht teams can come out on top in the next couple of weeks.
0: Connacht Council GAA Secretary John Prenti. With an increasing number of patients presenting to the emergency departments of hospitals across the region with mental health issues and concern over the number of suicides in the region in recent months, Castlebar-based Councillor Michael Kilcoyne raised questions with HSE management on the services available. In a written question to this month's HSE West Forum meeting in Merlin Park Hospital, the independent councillor asked about the facilities available in Mayo for anyone experiencing a severe mental health episode. Afterwards, he spoke to Midwest News editor Teresa O'Malley about his concerns and the response he received.
3: Well, there is a lot of concern, Teresa. All of us have heard concerns from people, members of the public, whose experience involving the mental health service being less than what they would expect, or the service that the patients out there and the citizens would experience. And I asked exactly what the procedure was, and the HSE did set it out to me in a reply. However, one of the big problems would be, I suppose, the fact that it's difficult maybe to get a consultant psychiatrist within a short period of time, because if somebody has a major mental health episode, then they need care straight away and they need to see a consultant straight away. So what they said to me in summary really is that an adult say if they present at the emergency department at Mayo University Hospital, I'm told that they will receive a full psychological assessment by the consultant or the team that's in place there at that time, and the decision to either admit or not to admit the patient will be made by the consultant psychiatrist. They tell me that there is a 24-hour emergency assessment option available at Mayo University Hospital Emergency Department. And I'm just not satisfied in my own mind, based on what people tell me, that service is available as promptly as it should be, and that sometimes people have to wait a period of time. And the average waiting time, I'm told, can be up to 6 weeks. And sometimes if somebody has a mental health episode, 6 weeks is a lifetime.
0: Independent Castlebar councillor Michael Kilcoyne. Kerry TD Michael Healy-Ray says calls by his brother for government parties to topple their leaders cost him a job as Minister of State. He resigned from his junior ministerial role within the Department of Agriculture during a motion of confidence in the coalition earlier this year. Days before that debate, his brother Danny Healy-Ray criticised Fianna Fáil and Fine Gael and urged the parties to replace their leader. Michael told Radio Kerry Team Healy-Ray has been damaged by the situation.
4: We were on a ship. Did I jump overboard? I didn't jump over any board. I was pulled overboard.
5: You were pulled overboard by Danny?
4: I was pulled overboard by a situation.
0: And researchers from the University of Galway as well as the University of Oxford are calling on people to take part in the inaugural Great Big All-Ireland Hedgehog Count. It is aimed at helping scientists better understand the status of Ireland's hedgehog population. From Monday, the 8th of June, members of the public are encouraged to keep an eye out for hedgehogs in their gardens, parks, farms, estates, campuses and public green spaces and report sightings online. Sightings can be submitted at irishhedgehogsurvey.com.
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0: Now, first in business news, Eurozone inflation accelerated further last month on higher energy and services costs, bolstering the already strong case for a small European Central Bank interest rate hike later this month, Eurostat data showed today. Consumer prices in the 21 nations sharing the euro rose to 3.2% in May from 3% a month earlier, well above the ECB's 2% target, but in line with a Reuters poll. The increase was driven by a 10.9% inflation rate in energy costs and 3.5% increase in services prices. In a development likely to worry policymakers, underlying inflation, which excludes volatile energy and food prices, also picked up, rising 2.5% from 2.2% in April on services and a small pickup in industrial goods inflation. Meanwhile, Minister for Enterprise Peter Burke has defended data centre expansion, saying it is a strategic opportunity for the Irish economy and that carbon emissions will reduce from 2030. Last week, a report commissioned by Friends of the Earth outlined the cost of data centres, claiming households were paying about €90 a year more for their electricity in recent years because demand from data centres is driving up wholesale prices. This morning, the government has published a report that it commissioned at a cost of €100,000 in support of data centres. It claims that since 2010, €22 billion has been added to the Irish economy, an additional 17,000 jobs have been created, and €2.8 billion in tax has been collected because of data centres. Now, taking a look at the currency market, where the euro is trading at $1.16 or 86 pence sterling. Lastly, a look at the stock market shows that Dublin's ISEC index has gone up 141 points or 1% to hit 13,143.
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6: The weather forecast
9: with Connolly's Volkswagen Ballina, Sligo and Letterkenny, where ordering your 262 vehicle is easy at connollys.ie.
0: Mainly dry with sunny spells this evening and a moderate westerly breeze. After a dry start with some clear spells, it will become cloudy and wet overnight as rain moves in from the southwest. Lowest temperatures of 9 to 11 degrees with a moderate to fresh south to southwest breeze. While tomorrow, rain will clear away to the northeast in the morning and will be followed by scattered showers for the rest of the day. Highest temperatures of 13 to 15 degrees with a moderate to fresh south to southwest breeze tomorrow.
6: The weather forecast
9: with Connolly's SEAT Sligo, where ordering your 262 vehicle is easy at connollys.ie.
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0: Now, first in LGFA news, Mayo are to face Dublin in round one. They're in group three of the TG Cahir All-Ireland Senior Championship this Sunday. Throw-in at Hastings Insurance McHale Park is at 1 o'clock, while Galway will face Meath on the same day at 2 o'clock. They are in group four, also a round one fixture there. That will take place at Stamullen. Moving on to Camogie fixtures. And in group one, Galway are facing Cork at 2 o'clock in Kenny Park, Athenry. They're up against Cork in the All-Ireland Senior Championship on Saturday. And on the same day, Roscommon will face Kildare at 3:30 in Hawkfield in the Junior Championship. Moving on to results from the Comortis and Tormacady fell to defeat yesterday in the 2026 All-Ireland Junior. Comortis Pelnagoil took the final to Fonad Gaels in Kilcar. The score at full-time was Tormacady 3 goals and 9 points, Fonad Gaels 2 goals and 18 points. Afterwards, Colleen Duffy asked manager Shane Moran if he thinks the team will learn from the loss.
5: Yeah, ultimately you'd hope they will learn, and I think they will. I'd be certain of it. Like, sometimes you just have to, you know. I think we played so well in the first half, everything went right, and we ended up turning around the second half, nothing went right. We just couldn't get our hand on the ball. They made 3 or 4 substitutions. There's nothing you can do with power these days, with kickouts. They just won the middle thirds and kicked 2-pointers then, and we couldn't respond, unfortunately.
10: And it's I suppose always hard, you know, playing the same for every team involved pretty much, but it's always hard when you're playing full games, taking fast, you know, as well. Like, teams can take dips at times in games, as happened today. You know, you took control a bit in the second quarter, then they came with that powerful display in the second half as well. You know, it can go like that.
5: Yeah, well, that's it. That's experience too of actually playing a competition like this. There's no other competition like this where you have three or four games in 3 days, and you know, we were trying to manage the squad. We have a small squad. We were trying to manage it as best we could. We felt we were under a bit of pressure yesterday. We brought players on, changed it up again today. Started lads that had niggles, and thought if they went belly up, we'd be able to change them, and which we were going so well the first half, everything went right. We didn't do enough. They came in with the power at half time and the breeze, and ultimately, look at what can you say?
10: And that's it. Experience does tell a lot. Like, that's their second title in 5 years, and they're often at Comortis Pelnagoil Tochtas. You know, it does help. And you know, you're only second ever time added the last time when he hosted back in 2017. So a lot of these lads were probably underage players, could have been 14, 15 or younger.
5: I think they were probably, you know, most of them were either between 8 or 11. So I don't think they
10: even younger, even younger still. So
5: I don't even think they took any heed of it. I'd say they're too busy kicking the ball behind the goal.
10: That's it. So
5: ultimately, if you're going to climb the mountain, you've got to see it first. They'll take it from it. If they're good enough, they'll learn from it, they'll get on with life, and they'll come back stronger next year.
0: Now, the draw took place this morning for the All-Ireland Senior Football Championship, and champions Kerry will make the trip to Kildare for round 2B of the competition. Derry will host Meath, Dublin are away to Cavan, and Monaghan will host Connacht champions Roscommon. The losers of those ties will be eliminated from this year's championship. In round 2A, Galway will face Leinster champions Westmeath, Cork face a long trip to Donegal, Tyrone welcome Mayo to Omagh, and Louth will host Armagh. The winners of The 2A matches will go directly to the quarterfinals, while the losers in 2A will be paired against the winning teams from round 2B. The second round games will be played over the weekend of the June 13th and 14th. Now moving on to more fixtures this weekend. On Saturday at 1 o'clock, Sligo take on London in the Talton Cup. That game is a round 3 fixture in McGovern Park in Ruislip, and Seamus Mulhare has been named as the referee for that match. Galway take on Dublin also on Saturday at 6 o'clock in Croke Park for the Leinster GAA Hurling Senior Championship Final. Michael Kennedy has been named as the man in the middle for that match. Moving on to soccer now, and Mayo opened their Gaynor Cup campaign with a 2-0 victory over Inishowen at UL. Winger Violet O'Malley scored in each half. Their final group game has just recently kicked off at 6:15. In Mayo Football League news, there is one Elvery's Sports Super League game this Thursday between Ballyhane and Manulla. The round 3 fixture kicks off at 7 o'clock, and there are two more fixtures scheduled for decision on Saturday. Round 9 fixtures, both kicking off at 6:30 between Ballyglass and Ballinrobe Town, while at the same time Conn Rangers will take on Castlebar Celtic. Also on Saturday in the Castle Court Hotel Premier League, there are three games down for decision at 6:30. Ballyhaunas Town go up against Westport United B. It's Ballyhane B versus Stradon Foxford United, and Cross Malina take on Ballina Town B. In the Killeen Sports Grand League 1, just one game between Killala and Partrie Athletic at 6:30. And lastly, three more games at 6:30 in the McDonald Construction League 2. Conn Rangers C versus Batavery Blue Bombers, Manulla B take on Glenhest Rovers B, and Westport United C face Fahy Rovers B. Lastly, in national soccer news, the Republic of Ireland squad are training at Fota Island ahead of the final two games of their 2027 World Cup qualifying group. First up for Carla Ward's side is the visit of the Netherlands to Parky Cueve on Friday. The Dutch will be without star striker Vivian Miedema, but Denise O'Sullivan and Emily Murphy are unavailable for Ireland through suspension.
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0: 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Eamon Kelly is up next with Nice and Easy, but from myself and everyone else here in the newsroom, have a very good evening.
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21: Horry Care from Hawkins. Well, I hope you've enjoyed your bank holiday weekend. I put some of my gardening tips to good use over this weekend. Remember, with the return of this humid, damp weather, potato blight may be a problem on potatoes and tomatoes. Keep an eye on the Met Erin blight warnings. 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

0: And there is one correction to a death notice this evening. The death has occurred of Michael Jennings, Chick, Rookfield, Knock, suddenly. Reposing at the Marion Funeral Home, Knock, tomorrow evening from 5 o'clock until 8. Funeral arriving to the Church of St. John the Baptist, Knock, on Thursday morning for Mass at 10:30, with burial in Knock Cemetery.
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0: I do apologise, madam, came in there too quick on you. Anyway, it's 2 minutes after 6 o'clock. It's a Tuesday evening. Hello, good evening and welcome to Nice and Easy from now until 9 o'clock with myself, Eamon Kelly, and you, the listeners. I'm sure we'll get on fine.

0: Carlene Carter. Yes, indeed, the sun has come out again. It's a lovely bright evening right here in Ballyhaunce, the County Mayo, and looking out the window of our broadcast centre here in Ballyhaunce. Good evening and welcome to the Nice and Easy programme. And whether you've been listening to us in our local area of broadcast, perhaps on the World Wide Web, around Ireland, around the world, you're very welcome, morning, noon or night, wherever it happens to be, wherever you are. I hope, the main thing I hope is that you're in good form and that you are well. My thanks to Scott Stevens, just went before me there with all the news from the newsroom and everything else that goes with that. Now, the music you're listening there was Carlene Carter and a great, great memory from the early 90s, one called Every Little Thing. And starting off the programme this evening, music from Becky and Billy Hobbs and a great song, Patient Heart. If you want to get in touch with the programme, you can do that by WhatsApp and text, the number being 087-900-4141, in association with Megan's Bar and Kitchen, nestled in the heart of Manhattan. Food and crack 7 days a week in New York City. Cathy is also taking your calls on the telephone 0818 3055. Between 7 and 8 o'clock, we have another quiz again this evening. We have giveaway of tickets. Of course, the Saddler's Inn is back with a bang, and we'll be giving away tickets to that for this Friday night. And let's see what happens to you. I'll give you the details a little bit later on. That'll be between 7 and 8 o'clock anyway, one way or another, so you can calm down for the moment and you don't need to do anything right now. We'll be back with Shuni Cramsey and the current one from him, which is a great song called The Late Night Conversation.
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Great old singer-songwriter, and that is his current one there. That's Shuni Cramsey, and a song much requested, and why not? It's a great song called The Late Night Conversation. Now, let's go back to our screens here and see who's been saying hello to us. First up, here's an important thing. If you want to go to the Christy Moore Show in the Royal Theatre on June the 5th, well, there's two tickets for sale for Block A, Row J, seats 8 and 9. They're going at €59 each, and there are paper tickets, not on the phone, so they're physical tickets. All right, so there are two tickets for sale for the Royal Theatre in Castlebar with Christy Moore on June the 5th, and it's Block A, Row J, seats 8 and 9, going at €59 each. Now, could I wish a very happy birthday? Well, we will indeed wish Audrey Nestor from Napa in Westport a very happy special birthday from Caroline, Peter Flynn, Harvey and Eliza. Thank you. I presume it's they're separate names, Caroline, Peter, Flynn, Harvey and Eliza. If they're not, well, Peter Flynn is Peter Flynn, but I think they're separate names. But anyway, that's neither here nor there. You know who you are, and don't worry, Eliza will know who you are, or should I say Audrey will know who you are. Please say hi to Caden Connolly in Castlebar, and please play Westlife. We'll have to find a Westlife song for you as soon as we possibly can, but we're moving on with the tunes, and this one from the Bellamy Brothers and a song called May You Never. May

0: The Bellamy Brothers from the album Two and Only, and that is one called May You Never. Of course, the other big, big hit, the massive hit that came from that was Let Your Love Flow, way back in the mid-70s, believe it or not. It's 21 minutes after 6 o'clock already.
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0: Now we go back to 2023 for this one, Breed Shocknessy, and Sure Feels Real Good. 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

Yeah, that's Bree Shocknessy from 2023, and sure feels good. Now, good evening, Midwest. I would love to buy the Christy Moore tickets, but who do I contact? Thanks a million, says Ian in Kilmina. Well, now, Ian, you might be able to go to the ball yet. Give our Cathy a call on 0818 3055. She'll have the details of the person who is selling the tickets. So do that right now, 0818 3055. Cathy is taking your calls, and hopefully you'll be going to the ball, as they say. Now, Westlife was requested, and here they are.

0: That's it. That's Westlife. What a good tune it is as well. Now, good evening, Eamon. Would love to hear Gary Allen and Willie Nelson and a song called The Showman's Life. Thanks from Anne and Willie Park in Knocknarea in Sligo. You should always put in lovely Knocknarea in Sligo. We'll be back with it.
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1: That's Gary Allen and Willie Nelson together, and a great, great song called A Showman's Life. 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
2: Horry Kerr from Hawkins. Well, I hope you've enjoyed your bank holiday weekend and put some of my gardening tips to good use over this weekend. Remember, with the return of this humid, damp weather, potato blight may be a problem on potatoes and tomatoes. Keep an eye on the Met Erin blight warnings. 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
1: Right, back we go again. And by the way, the number to ring about those tickets, if you ring Cathy, Ian was looking for the tickets for Christy Moore. If you ring Cathy, 0818 3055, she's taking your calls there now, and she'll give you the number of the person in who has those tickets. Hello, Eamon. Enjoying the show. Could you please play Bring Me a Boat from the new Glory Na Dunn CD entitled Come West Along the Road? Thanks a million. That's a regular listener. We can indeed, no problem. It's a song's proven pretty, pretty popular at the moment. And also, Kieran Rosny has requested, please, Back in My Heart Once Again. And also, good evening, Midwest. I would love to buy the Christy Moore tickets. We have that dealt with, so ring Cathy and see. You might be in there with a chance. Please play Kingfisher from Amy in Kilkerran wants to hear that particular song. All right, then. And Eamon, how's the form? The form is grand. It's a long shot. I'm desperate for two Christy Moore tickets in Armagh City Hotel on the 18th of this month. And if you give it a shout out for me, somebody out there might have them and maybe not be able to attend. So if you have two tickets for that particular venue, it's the Armagh City Hotel on the 18th of June, you might give us a shout and say that you have them and that you'd be willing to sell them. Good evening, Eamon. Please play Baby Blue and play it for Anne. Baby Blue, Baby Blue, do you know that I'm so in love with you? Ah, here's Kingfisher. If I'm not mistaken, this is their new one, The Sun Will Never Settle.

Yeah, the sun will never settle on the love I have for you. That is that is Kingfisher. And we played especially for Amy in Kilkern. And also we'll say hello to Patrick McDermott as well. So there we have two people got with the one shout out. You can't say killing two birds with the one stone anymore. I've just said it, but I'm just saying you can't say it anymore. It is not politically correct, right? You can say I caught two butterflies with the one net, but you can't say you're killing two birds with the one stone. Do you hear that now? Do you hear that? Here's Winona, and tell me why. This is a song that I want a lady from Belmullet to record, if she's listening. As it would suit her down to the ground. Are you listening to me, Clodagh? Are you listening?

Yep, Tell Me Why. I love that song. I love that song, the Winona, and that is a mighty, mighty tune. As I said, I'm hoping to see one of our local ladies recording that, so I have two in mind. I'm not trying to promote anyone here. I'm not a promoter of performers or anything like that. I just have these mad ideas. But I, Claudia Toher, or indeed Chloe Sweeney as well. You never know. There could be a lot of girl singers listening at the moment that might latch on to that. I just think it's a nice song. It's just a nice song. It's been a while since anybody else did it. That's the point I'm making, though. Song written by Jimmy McCarthy. This is Ray Lynham's version of And If Your Name Is Lorraine, well, good evening to you. This is dedicated to you.

Ray Lynham and Where You Know My Sweet Lorraine. 087-900-4141. Brought to you by the famous pub just off Fifth Avenue. That's our WhatsApp and text numbers, by the way. And the one and only Kevin's Lively Bar for lively conversation, sports coverage and great food as well. Cathy is taking your calls, as I said. 0818-3055. Now, there are three tickets available for Christy Moore on Friday the 5th of June in the TF in the Block A. It's row H, seats 3, 4 and 5. And they're going at €60 each. And we have a number here for you to contact. And if you'd like to give Cathy a ring and give her that number, I'll give her the number anyway. Three tickets. If you want to get three tickets for the 5th of June in the TF Royal, and then it is row A, it's Block A and row H. Seats 3, 4 and 5 are available to you. So if you'd like to go to that, we will organise that for you. I'll give the number to Cathy now, and if you want to give her a ring, and she'll give you the number of the person who is selling those particular tickets. Right, musically, what will we do next? Oh yes, Glorna Dunn was requested, and this song is much requested, indeed it is, from the lovely new CD from their Cayley band, of course, Glorna Dunn, All-Ireland winners. Come West Along the Road on Bohorseer is the title of the album.

Yeah, that's Glornadun and a track from their current CD, which is called Bring Me a Boat. Now, I was asked to play Listen to the Radio by Nancy Griffith a good while ago. Delighted to bring it to you. Sadly, we have to say the late Nancy Griffith, which is very, very strange indeed.

0: Where would I be? Actually, if you don't mind, I'll hold that song. I'll come back with it after the second part of the second, into the second show, because I haven't enough time before we go to the actual ad break, and it would be very disrespectful to just cut off that song and cut off that lady as well. So just to remind you again of our WhatsApp and text number 087 900 41 41, which is brought to you by O'Reilly's Public House in Piermont, New York City, where every hour is a happy hour. So let's go to the break and the news, the weather update, and also the bingo numbers, and then we'll be back after that with more of your music. So.
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14: 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Stockist of Sixth Sense, Columbia, Farah, Superdry and Rivet and Denim, Faddins.ie.
15: At 7, good evening, I'm Tina Gates. A man has been sentenced for an attack on his parents, which claimed the life of his mother and left his father with life-changing physical and psychological injuries. 32-year-old Danny Heineman was handed a life sentence for murdering his mother at the family home in Ballyconnell in County Cavan. Our courts correspondent Frank Rainey reports.
16: Before Danny Heineman begins a life sentence for murdering his mother, Annie Heineman, he will first have to serve a 6-year prison sentence for the attempted murder of his father, Henk. The judge handed down consecutive sentences because he felt wrapping them up in one wouldn't do justice to Henk Heineman and the injuries he suffered. In the lead up to the attack on his parents, the court heard Danny's mental health had been steadily deteriorating. He was also drinking a lot and taking drugs. He stabbed his mother 14 times before turning the knife on his father. The judge noted the enduring harm to those left behind. He described the trauma on family members as profound and permanent and said it wouldn't end with this generation.
15: A person has been rescued from a sunken boat at Carlingford Lock and works continuing to find a second. A member of the public made an emergency call shortly after 12:30 this afternoon when they spotted a fishing boat sinking. Belfast Marine Rescue Coordination Centre is managing resources and says one person was rescued by the crew of a passing boat and transferred to the care of HSC paramedics at the harbour. A second person remains missing this evening. Kerry TD Michael Healy-Rae says calls by his brother for government parties to topple their leaders cost him a job as Minister of State. He resigned from his junior ministerial role within the Department of Agriculture during a motion of confidence in the coalition earlier this year. Days before that debate, his brother Danny Healy-Rae criticised Fianna Fáil and Fine Gael and urged the parties to replace their leaders. Michael told Radio Kerry Team Healy-Rae has been damaged by the situation.
17: And a sheep. Did I jump overboard? I didn't jump over any board. I was pulled overboard.
18: You were pulled overboard by Danny?
17: I was pulled overboard by a situation.
15: Donald Trump's been accused of issuing indecipherable messages on ending the war in Iran. His Secretary of State has been facing questions over his budget request at a hearing in Washington. Efforts to bring an end to the conflict are being impacted by Israel's ongoing invasion and attacks on Lebanon. Senator Chris Murphy asked Marco Rubio for clarification on what the U.S. wants from talks.
19: The information coming from the administration, especially in the past several weeks, as we get signals that a deal is imminent. The president said yesterday he's bored by the negotiations. He doesn't care whether we get a deal.
20: Wait for a picture.
19: I think it's really important for us to understand what your bottom lines are, what you're asking for in this negotiation.
15: Secretary Marco Rubio says Iran needs to start with committing to reopening the Strait of Hormuz.
21: In addition to the straits, that's the predicate that opens the door to phase two. Phase two is they have to commit to very specific negotiations on highly enriched, the disposition of the highly enriched uranium that still is buried deep in a mountain somewhere. They have to agree on negotiating severe and long-term limitations and or cancellation of enrichment.
15: Investigations are continuing into the deaths of two men in Dublin City over the bank holiday weekend. A man in his 30s died after swimming across the River Liffey while fleeing an alleged assault in Island Bridge on Saturday, and a 21-year-old man died after suffering stab wounds near Grafton Street yesterday. The chair of the local community safety partnerships calling on the courts to do more around violence and antisocial behaviour. Councillor Dermot Lacey says anyone caught carrying a weapon in the city should face serious consequences.
22: The courts don't seem to understand that if you carry a knife, if you go out with the intention of engaging in a fight, if you go out with the intention of robbing something, the impact on another person's life is absolutely devastating.
15: And that's your latest news update at 4 minutes past seven.
23: The weather forecast with Connolly's Audi, Ballinas, Sligo and Galway, where ordering your 262 vehicle is easy at connollys.ie.
0: After a dry start with some clear spells, it will become cloudy and wet overnight as rain moves in from the southwest. Lowest temperatures of 9 to 11 degrees with a moderate to fresh south to southwest breeze. For tomorrow, rain will clear away to the northeast tomorrow morning and will be followed by scattered showers for the rest of the day. Highest temperatures 13 to 15 degrees with moderate to fresh south to southwest breezes. The solar index for tomorrow is moderate. The pollen count for tomorrow is moderate also. That's the weather for Connacht. Now the outlook nationally, unsettled with rain and showers each day, along with breezy conditions at times becoming cooler also. And that is the weather provided by Met Éireann on their website, met.ie, where you can obtain a 7-day local and national forecast.
23: The weather forecast with Connolly's Volvo Cars Galway, where ordering your 262 vehicle is easy at connollys.ie. 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
12: 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And 5 and 3, 53. 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
1: It is Nice and Easy, and it's brought to you with the kind compliments of the Audrey House Hotel in Tuam, just off the Milltown Road, just off the main bypass there. So thanks indeed for sponsoring the programme each and every evening here on Midwest Radio. And don't forget that coming up this Saturday night in the Audrey House Hotel in Tuam, there's a dance with, of course, I'll think of a second, but you know when you draw a blank sometimes, and it just for no reason whatsoever you draw a blank. Anyway, I'll tell you in a minute, because I'm doing the disco before the band as well myself, so that'll be something to look forward to. I'm certainly looking forward to getting back to it again. David James, just came to me. But there's so many artists come in here in my head, and there's so busy people looking for Christy Moore tickets this evening. I swear to God, blind a saint. I wish I was as popular as Christy Moore. There's no doubt about it. Anyway, David James is taking to the stage this Saturday night in the Audrey House Hotel at Tuam. I'm spinning the tunes, the old jibes and waltzes beforehand, so I'm delighted and looking forward to that. Let's kick off the second hour of the programme. And if you've just joined us, if you've been out and about, well, we have two more hours to go. And who better to kick off the second hour of the programme with two fine ladies, Olivia Douglas, followed sharply by Seán McStravick.

0: Yeah. Dreaming of You, that is music from Shauna McStravick. And before that, kicking off the second hour of the programme, The Boys Are Back in Town. Not to be confused with the Thin Lizzy song, and no way, that's Olivia Douglas and her brand new song indeed. Mayo Dental Time, it is 14 minutes after 7.
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0: Yes, indeed. It does indeed. And now there's, as I said, lots of tickets for different things for Christy Moore, I should say. He's very, very popular. But also something to keep in mind, because on this Friday and Saturday night, the last two ever performances of the Three Hail Marys after 2 years on the road. Now, the two shows are in the Art Deco Theatre in Ballymote. 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And this Friday and Saturday night, and it's at 8. So there you go. 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And that's all taking place in the Art Deco Theatre in Ballymote. 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Let's take a break, and we're back after that with a song called A Letter to You, Eddie Raven.
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Yeah, Off in a Letter to You. That's Eddie Raven there in a song from a couple of years back. More than a couple of years back, about 10 or 15 years, I'd say, at this stage. Anyway, the Saddler's Inn in Boyle and King's Lennon in Boyle is back with a bang, it is indeed. And appearing there on this Friday night, the 5th of June, is Fiona Hagen and the Sheeran Family Band, and then supported then, of course, by Chloe Sweeney. And then on Saturday, the 6th of June, Dancing with Mickey Clerken. That's all in the Saddler's Inn, home of country music, is the message. Now, we have two tickets give away to you tonight, a double pass for somebody. And all we want you to do is to text or WhatsApp the number, or to the number, your name and your number. And all you have to do is text either Cleona or Chloe. Either name will do, because they're both appearing on this Friday night. So that's two tickets for this Friday night, a double pass for this Friday night to see Cleona Hagen and the Sheeran Family Band, supported by Chloe Sweeney. So all you have to do is get texting, get WhatsApping, whatever you want to do, Cleona or Chloe. Either name will do me. That's all I'm looking for. I will keep the quiz going for, not a quiz, but we'll keep the promotion going for a little while to give you all a chance. Thank you very much. In the meantime, let's go with this one. Cleona Hagen and Salt in My Tears.

You ain't worth the salt in my tears. That is Clonahegan. And of course, don't forget, you can see Clonahegan and the band in the Sadler's Inn and Boyle on this Saturday night. Of course, supported by Chloe Sweeney as well. So that'll be a great old night and you'll really enjoy yourself. And at the moment, we have a promotion going. We're giving away two tickets for Friday night. And all you have to do is text the name Clona or Chloe to the station 087 900 41 41. They're pouring in already indeed. I see lots and lots of them coming in, and when we have the quiz, the promotion closed, we'll ask our computer to draw out a name. So good luck, good luck. They're supported by the Sheeran Family Band, so it's going to be a great night for all indeed. Right, musically, where will we hop off to again? And I was wondering, what would I do? Let's see. I'll go with this one. Blake Shelton, Good Old Boys.

0: Yeah, Blake Shelton, I'll hold the door for you. I'll hold your purse for you. And you have the right idea, my friend. It is exactly 7:30.
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0: Right, musically, yeah, we have a couple of songs lined up. It's time to make out which one we'll go with first. I think we'll go with Trudy Lawler. And her current one, The Best Years of Our Life.

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1: Yes, thank you very much. That's Trudy Lawler and the best years of our life. Now, a listener there was looking for a song by Philomena Begley. I cannot remember the name of the song that you were asking for. Will you just text me the name of the song again and I'll try and get it on for you as soon as I possibly can. My apologies. Just text me the name of the song that you're looking for. We'll take a break and after that, it's Dave Lawler. Don't forget, Dave is, I think, if I'm not mistaken, providing the social dance music for the Audrey on this coming Sunday from 3 to 6.
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9: Right, we're back again, and just to let you know that by the time the next song is over, that when the next song I'm about to play is over, so will the entry in for the tickets to the Saddlers Inn in Boyle. And of course, this Friday night, music is by Clona Hagen and the band as well, and also Chloe Sweeney is doing the Sheeran Family Band, of course, is providing the backing music. And then it's Chloe Sweeney is also playing support to Clona Hagen. So just to let you know that's happening, we're giving away a double pass to that for this Friday night in the Saddler's Inn in Boyle. And by the time the next song is over, when it's over, so is the quiz, as we call it, closed. Zero 087 900 41 41, by the way.

0: Yeah, lovely version of that particular song, originally for a band called Pussycat from, was it Holland? The Netherlands, I think it was, if I'm not mistaken. Anyway, that was Dave Lawler's version of that particular song.
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0: Now, good evening to you, Anne, and I know you've been waiting patiently to hear this song from the Conquerors. It's called Baby Blue.

The Conquerors there and one called Baby Blue, and we play that especially for Anne. Now, hi, Emma, would you please play a request for Patrick Mitchell, who's starting his Leaving Cert tomorrow. I wish him all the best for Martina, Christina and Tom. And if you could please play Plough On Paddy. That's a good name, of course, Patrick. Plough On Paddy, Plough On. And I want to send good wishes to Patrick Mitchell, starting the Leaving Cert, and indeed to all of you good people out there starting the Leaving Cert tomorrow. We wish you all the very best. Don't take it to heart and don't take it too seriously. It's easy for me to say that. It's 1974 is the last time I did the Leaving, and the Leaving I did was I did the Inter Cert. I went back for about a month or two or three, and then I left. I did the Leaving at 4 o'clock on a Friday evening, and I started the rest of my life at 8:30 the next Monday morning in the old bacon factory in Claremorris. So that was my Leaving. Anyway, I remember going back to the school days, and I remember the subjects. I got an honour in woodwork, and I got an honour in geography, and I passed a good heap of them. That's my memory now. I have no paperwork to back it up. But I remember one thing about going to school. I hated, absolutely hated algebra. And I do to this day, because I just don't understand it. I could never do it. And that is the true as God Almighty. I could not ever do algebra. And a friend of mine in Claremorris, a teacher, N is her name, she tried to teach me algebra several times. And I know it's the forerunner of computer language, but Eamon couldn't make head nor tail of it. Would you believe that? And to this day, I can never understand about this X plus Y over such a thing, ends up as such a thing. And nobody could ever explain to me why they said it ended up that way. And I couldn't do it. I just couldn't do it. Anyway, we'll leave it. I won't be worrying about the Leaving Cert. Not any day soon. No, the only Leaving Cert I'll be worrying about. Plough On Paddy, and all the rest of you as well. Derek and Jack.

The good song, isn't it? It's a great old song. That's the new one there from Derek Ryan and Jack Yo together on that particular one. It's a good old song. I like it anyways. And it was, as I said, we played especially for Patrick Mitchell, starting the Leaving Cert tomorrow, and indeed all of his friends as well, all over the place, in every school, no matter where you happen to be listening to us. Right, here we go with this one.

Yeah, that is crazier. That is music from, who did I put it in there? Yeah, I have it written down. I can't read my own notes anyway. That's Taylor Swift, of course, and Crazier. We have a little bit of time to go before we go to the break. I think we have, yes. I think we'll try and take another little bit of music if we can. If I can find it here now at the moment. Yes, I can. It's this particular piece of music I always like to play. This, it's a grand bit of filler. Calm everybody down is the message, you know. I'll be giving you the winner of the tickets after in the next hour of the programme, all right? We have a winner. So sit tight.

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9: At 8, good evening, I'm Tina Gates. Alex Coughlan, who died after an alleged assault in Dublin last month, suffered traumatic head and neck injuries. The 37-year-old was found unconscious on May 17th on Mill Road in Blanchardstown and died in hospital 3 days later. Details of a post-mortem examination into his death emerged today during a High Court bail application by one of two teenage boys charged in connection with the incident. The boys, who cannot be named because they are minors, had been refused bail in the district court on May 20th, but the younger defendant made a fresh application today, which was also denied. A man who killed his mother and seriously injured his father in a knife attack at the family home in County Cavan has been sentenced to life in prison. 32-year-old Danny Heineman was handed the mandatory life sentence for the murder of his mother, Annie Heineman, in Ballyconnell. He'll first have to serve a 6-year prison sentence for the attempted murder of his father, Henk. The judge said he was ordering consecutive sentences because he felt wrapping them up in one wouldn't do justice to Henk Heineman and the injuries he suffered. He noted that enduring harm had been left to those left behind, describing the trauma on family members as profound and permanent. A search is continuing after a fishing boat sank in Carlingford Lock. A member of the public made an emergency call shortly after 12:30 this afternoon. One person's been rescued by the crew of a passing boat, and a search for a second person still ongoing. Donald Trump's been accused of issuing indecipherable messages on ending the war in Iran. His Secretary of State has been facing questions over his budget request at a hearing in Washington. Efforts to bring an end to the conflict are being impacted by Israel's ongoing invasion and attacks on Lebanon. Senator Chris Murphy asked Marco Rubio for clarification on what the U.S. wants from talks.
10: The information coming from the administration, especially in the past several weeks, as we get signals that a deal is imminent. The president said yesterday he's bored by the negotiations. He doesn't care whether we get a deal.
11: Very briefly for a picture.
10: I think it's really important for us to understand what your bottom lines are, what you're asking for in this negotiation.
9: British Prime Minister Keir Starmer says he felt sick watching footage of police handcuffing a student in Southampton who'd been stabbed and was telling them he couldn't breathe. A police officer has resigned following the release of body cam footage of the case. British Home Secretary Shabana Mahmood has also warned about a dangerous undercurrent of reaction to the case.
12: A police officer unrelated to this case has been misidentified online and subjected to death threats. Misinformation and inflammatory commentary is making a dreadful situation even worse.
9: The UN is predicting above average temperatures in most parts of the world from now until August. Its weather agency says there's an 80% chance of El Nino developing during that time. Celeste Saulo from the UN's World Meteorological Organization has been outlining what that phenomenon typically leads to.
13: In some regions, it is likely we will see heavy rainfall and floods. In others, drought conditions. In others, increased or reduced extremes heat or tropical cyclone activity.
9: Kerry TD Michael Healy-Ray says calls by his brother for government parties to topple their leaders cost him a job as Minister of State. He resigned from his junior ministerial role within the Department of Agriculture during a motion of confidence in the coalition earlier this year. Days before the debate, his brother Danny Healy-Ray criticised Fianna Fáil and Fine Gael, urging the parties to replace their leaders. Michael told Radio Kerry Team Healy-Ray had been damaged by the situation.
14: We were on a ship. Did I jump overboard? I didn't jump over any board. I was pulled overboard.
15: You were pulled overboard by Danny?
14: I was pulled overboard so it was two by for a situation. One.
9: And that's your latest news update at 4 minutes past eight.
16: And in sport, Derek Ling has stepped down as Kilkenny senior hurling team manager this evening. He has won 6 All-Irelands with the county as a player and a further 2 as a member of Brian Cody's senior management team from 2014 to 2016. The Kilkenny County Board has said they are now beginning the process of appointing a new senior hurling team manager. The draw has been made for the second round of the All-Ireland Senior Football Championship. Kildare and Kerry will face off in Newbridge, Roscommon travel to Monaghan, Derry host Meath and Dublin are away to Cavan. The winners of those ties play the losers in 2A, where Cork have been handed a long trip to Donegal, while Leinster champions Westmeath go to Galway, while Tyrone will entertain Mayo and Armagh are away to Louth. Marco Silva is expected to replace Jose Mourinho at Benfica following his departure from Fulham. As head coach, Silva led Fulham to promotion in 2022 and established them as a stable Premier League side during his time at Craven Cottage. It's being reported that the Portuguese manager has agreed a 3-year deal with Benfica. Bohemians captain Dawson Devoy has said that he wants to represent his club with pride during his first senior international call-up. The 24-year-old has been speaking ahead of Ireland's game against Canada this coming weekend.
17: Look, I'm obviously want to represent Bowers with a lot of pride, give them a lot of pride. It's my club. It's the only club I've played for in Ireland, so they hold a special place in my heart. So.
16: Lara Gillespie finished 73rd today in Stage 4 of the Giro d'Italia Women, a 12.7-kilometre individual time trial. She now sits 52nd overall ahead of tomorrow's fifth stage. And at Roland Garros, Amira Andreeva and Marta Kostyuk are both through to the semi-finals, as is men's second seed Alexander Zverev after a straight sets win. The final quarter-final of the day between Jakub Mencik and João Fonseca began in the last few minutes. That's your news and sport. I'm Eve Conway. It's 6 minutes past eight.
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18: Now we take a look at the weather. After a dry start with some clear spells, it'll become cloudy and wet overnight as rain moves in from the southwest. Lowest temperatures of 9 to 11 degrees with a moderate to fresh south to southwest breeze. For tomorrow, rain will clear away to the northwest, to the northeast tomorrow morning and will be followed by scattered showers for the rest of the day. Highest temperatures of 13 to 15 degrees with moderate to fresh south to southwest breezes. That's the weather from MetAir and the website met.ie where you can get a more detailed forecast.
7: The weather forecast
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1: Nice and Easy, Chase, and we're into the third and final hour of the programme. If you just joined us, you're very welcome indeed. We still have an hour to go and still lots and lots of songs to play for you. So let's kick off with two lively ones. This one is from Stuart Miles, followed swiftly by Mike Denver.
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1: Good evening to Patrick McDermott, who asked if we could play this one. Delighted, sir.

0: Mike Denver, that's the current one from him, and I asked her for a dance, and starting off the third hour of the programme was music from Stuart Miles and a song all about this rain comes splashing in the city of Galway. Indeed, indeed. When the rain comes splashing, all you can do is run for cover. We're back with Philomena Begley.
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0: And talking of phone numbers and WhatsApp numbers and all of that, 087-900-4141. That's our WhatsApp and text number. Thanks to the Merrion Row Hotel and Public House, New York, located just off Times Square and home to the finest Irish hospitality in the Big Apple. Our thanks to Cathy, who worked on the programme with us as well, and she's on her way home. We wish you a safe journey and we wish you a nice calm evening. That's the best we can do. Thank you indeed once again. We'll see you tomorrow evening, Cathy. Now, hi Eamon, enjoying the programme. Thanks for playing Stuart Miles, you're very welcome, and looking forward to seeing him in Ballymote on this Sunday night. Well, I know Margaret in Ballymote, you'll be there for sure, and thank you indeed for getting in touch with us. And thank you, Tony. Were you allowed to wear your smartwatch in the leaving cert that time? I was. Even the clock on the wall wasn't too smart that time, Tony. But anyway, what was the term used if you were caught? Coggan, wasn't it? If you were caught with bits of paper or the answers written on your arms and things, it was called Coggan, if I'm not mistaken. Oh, we're going back a bit now. I ain't over the hill, though. Says Philomena Begley.

0: Philomena Begley there, and I Ain't Over the Hill, and she certainly isn't. Still making appearances all over the place and still sounding great after all these years. Isn't it a great record to be able to say? There's no doubt about it. Right, now, Martin and Mary Wynne, good evening to you, and thank you indeed for your patience. Now, first of all, before I do anything else, can I announce the winner of the two passes to the Saddler's Inn in Boyle, and the winner is Siobhan Brennan from Sunna Charlestown. So thank you very much indeed to all of you who took part in the promotion there, and there can only be one winner, unfortunately. So Siobhan Brennan, you're on your way to the Saddler's Inn in Boyle on this Friday night to see the music, or to hear the music of Clonahagan and the family band, of course. And then, of course, before of all of that is Chloe Sweeney is doing the support act. So there you are now. So great stuff indeed. Great stuff. Right, where will we go to musically? Again, there's so many requests coming in for different songs. I'll tell you what, it's 22 minutes after 8. That's the first thing we'll get out of the way.
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0: Yes, of course, the Sheeran Family Band will be backing both of the artists there on this Friday night. Now, listeners, I'm just wondering to myself here, how will I be for the rest of the week? Because I can feel the old sore throat coming on. I can feel it. I can feel the throat, and I know there's a bit of problem there, and it's beginning to get a bit, how would you put it, like I'm trying to swallow sandpaper. That kind of a feeling. So hopefully it'll be all right. Hopefully I'll get some sweets and three, but that'll ward it off, but I'm not too sure. We'll see. We'll keep the hens joined anyway. Martin and Mary Wynne, you asked for this one.

0: Right, from the INEC in Kerry, yes indeed, in Killarney, that is Michael English and a live version of There Goes My Everything. Now, time for a little bit of classic American country.
1: And now it's an American country classic on Nice and Easy.
0: It is indeed. Loretta Lynn and Margot Price, the song entitled One's on the Way.

0: Yeah, I think if I'm from my distant memory, that was, well, of course, that's Loretta Lynn and Margot Price. But if I'm not mistaken, that was one of the songs that Philomena Begley used to do on her set when she used to play in the dance halls. I think I remember from memory in Claire Morris that particular song. It's funny how some things come to your mind. And they just do. And I think I remember her singing that particular song. One's on the way. Anyway, that's neither here nor there. Karen, let me see. Rachel McConnell is going to sing for us next after the ad break.
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Rachel McConnell there, and a song called You and Me. Can you play Where the Brand New Roses Grow by the Willoughby Brothers for Sinead, who's heading back to Roscommon with her baby daughter to see her other granny? From Stephen, that request comes from you. We'll include Anne, Bridie and Marie as well, who are looking for something for the Celtic Brothers. Hopefully this will suffice for you.

But thank you very much. And it is, I can recommend it to anyone as well. It's not, it can be got without a, without a prescription across the counter in the any pharmacy. It's very, very good. I've used it before and I concur with you. Thank you indeed for thinking of me, Mary B. And nice to know you're thinking of me. And so Strepsils, yes, there's another one. Yeah, we're using brand names now, I suppose we shouldn't be. But anyway, Honey and Lemon, yes, I know exactly what you're saying. This is the late, great Dolores Cain. Title track from one of our great albums. This is Solid Ground.

0: Yep, the late great Dolores Cain there is title track from the album of the same name, one called Solid Ground. It is just coming up on 20 minutes away from 9 o'clock.
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0: And of course, next Saturday morning...
2: Horik here from Hawkins. Well, I hope you've enjoyed your bank holiday weekend and put some of my gardening tips to good use over this weekend. Remember, with the return of this humid, damp weather, potato blight may be a problem on potatoes.

0: potatoes and tomatoes. Keep an eye on the Met air and blight warnings. 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
1: Thank you, Porrick. And of course, Viv will be along as well. Can you play some Declan Nerney for Bernie O'Grady, one of the best mums who's helping her daughter with the painting of the house, from Laura O'Grady. Painting the house. Now, that's a job I'd want to do. As well, yes, that's another job that's calling for me to do. Oh dear, oh dear. Here's a lovely song from last year. Father and daughter, Michael S. and Clodagh Tahir.

0: That's a nice song. That is a nice song. Michael S. Torran and daughter Clodagh, and would you like to buy some flowers? Now, an energy saving tip.
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Doug Stone there and 14 minutes old. Let me see. Declan, can you please play some Declan Nerney for Bernie O'Grady, one of the best mums who's helping her daughter with painting the house, from Laura O'Grady. Thank you very much. Anything from the Dixie Chicks or Alan Jackson would be great as well. Thank you very much. I'll try and fit it in if I can before I go, but I was asked to play Declan Nerney, so we'll go with Declan and this particular one. Well, I hope you enjoy this one, Bernie. It's called The Green Hills Are Rolling Still.

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1: You're listening to Nice and Easy.
0: Yes, you are indeed, Nice and Easy. And here are the Dixie Chicks, now known as the Chicks. That's your trouble. Or there's your trouble.

0: As the title, There's Your Trouble, the Chicks.
1: There's your trouble.
0: Now, I'll feature that song by Gary Allen tomorrow night. Don't tell Mama I was drinking. I just won't get round to it tonight, unfortunately. And Arms to Hold Me Tight, Martin Cuff. Well, I played that one last night, so I'll give it a spin again for you tomorrow night. My apologies, I couldn't do them all, unfortunately. It's almost time to go on the programme. Thank you very much indeed for being with us on the programme. Once again, congratulations to our winner of the two passes to the Settlers Inn in Boyle on this Friday night with the music of Cleona Hagen and Chloe Sweeney, of course. And, of course, it'll be a great night's dancing as always. It's a great venue and open again and up and running, and I'm sure there'll be lots and lots of people delighted with that. Of course, the Sheeran Family Band doing all the backing there as well, and Siobhan Brennan of Sunna Charlestown will be on her way with two passes to that. Back again tomorrow evening with God's help just after 6 o'clock. We'll do it all again on then. Till then, hello to Alice Hanlon as well. Alice, this song had already been requested, so.
2: In the park just yesterday.
0: Thank you and good night. Stand by for Joe Byrne, Nicole, Keolagasallion.

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4: Midwest Radio's top of the hour with Faddens for Men, Brafey Road, Castle Bar, where fashion never sleeps. Stockist of Sixth Sense, Columbia, Farah, Superdry and Rivet and Denim, faddens.ie.
7: At 9, good evening, I'm Tina Gates. Alex Coughlan, who died after an alleged assault in Dublin last month, suffered traumatic head and neck injuries. The 37-year-old was found unconscious on May 17th on Mill Road in Blanchardstown and died in hospital 3 days later. Details of a post-mortem examination into his death emerged today during a High Court bail application by one of two teenage boys charged in connection with the incident. The boys, who cannot be named because they're minors, had been refused bail in the District Court on May 20th. But the younger defendant made a fresh application today, which was also denied. A man who killed his mother and seriously injured his father in a knife attack at the family home in County Cavan has been sentenced to life in prison. 32-year-old Danny Heineman was handed the mandatory life sentence for the murder of his mother Annie Heineman in Ballyconnell. He'll first have to serve a 6-year sentence for the attempted murder of his father Henk. The judge said he was ordering consecutive sentences because he felt wrapping them up in one wouldn't do justice to Henk Heineman and the injuries he had suffered. The US Secretary of State warned Iran must reopen the Strait of Hormuz or face other options. Peace talks appear to have stalled, but America's top diplomats indicated Tehran may discuss aspects of its nuclear program for the first time in the coming days. Iran's supreme leader hasn't been seen since replacing his father, who was killed in US-Israeli strikes in February. Marco Rubio says he's confident, however, that the new leader is still alive.
8: I think there are indications out there that he has increased engaging at some level, although all of his communications have been in writing and through intermediaries.
7: The White House Correspondents' Dinner has been rescheduled to July 24th, according to Donald Trump. The previous event in April was disrupted when a gunman fired shots in the hotel. Posting on Truth Social, the U.S. president said, "We cannot allow lunatics to change our way of life or even its scheduling." British Prime Minister Keir Starmer says he felt sick watching footage of police handcuffing a student in Southampton who'd been stabbed and was telling them he couldn't breathe. A police officer has resigned following the release of body cam footage of Henry Novak being restrained as he lay dying. British Home Secretary Shabana Mahmood has also warned about a dangerous undercurrent of reaction to the case.
9: A police officer unrelated to this case has been misidentified online and subjected to death threats. Misinformation and inflammatory commentary is making a dreadful situation even worse.
7: The UN is predicting above average temperatures in most parts of the world from now until August. Its weather agency says there's an 80% chance of El Nino developing during that time. Celeste Saulo from the UN's World Meteorological Organization has been outlining what that phenomenon typically leads to.
10: In some regions, it is likely we will see heavy rainfall and floods. In others, drought conditions. In others, increase or reduced extremes heat or tropical cyclone activity.
7: Michael Healy-Ray says Team Healy-Ray has been damaged by comments made by his brother in the aftermath of nationwide fuel protests. Danny Healy-Ray called on Fianna Fáil and Fine Gael to topple their leaders ahead of a government confidence motion after people took to the streets to protest rising fuel costs. Michael stepped down as Minister of State in the Department of Agriculture during that debate. He's been asked by Radio Kerry if he and his brother had a two-for-one deal with the coalition.
2: Of course, the agreement was that when there would be no confidence motions, when there'd be important votes, that there'd be two Healy Rays. And this was the first political test, the hard test. And what happened? There was an interview with you that upset Danny. The whole thing.
7: And that's your latest news update at 4 minutes past nine. Sport now. In Gaelic Games, Derek Ling has stepped down as Kilkenny senior hurling team manager this evening after over 3 years in charge. He won six All-Irelands with the county as a player and a further two as a member of Brian Cody's senior management team from 2014 to 2019. The Kilkenny County Board has said they're now beginning the process of appointing a new senior hurling team manager. The draw has been made for the second round of the All-Ireland Senior Football Championship. Kildare and Kerry will face off in Newbridge. Roscommon travel to Monaghan, Derry host Meath, and Dublin are away to Cavan. The winners of those ties play the losers in 2A, where Cork will play Donegal, Galway host Westmeath, Tyrone will entertain Mayo, and Armagh are away to Louth. Fixture details will be announced tomorrow at lunchtime. In soccer, Marco Silva is expected to replace José Mourinho at Benfica following his departure from Fulham. As head coach, Silva led Fulham to promotion in 2022 and established them as a stable Premier League side during his time at Craven Cottage. It's being reported the Portuguese manager has agreed a three-year deal with Benfica. Bo's captain Dawson Devoy has said he wants to represent his club with pride during his first senior international call-up. The 24-year-old's been speaking ahead of Ireland's game against Canada this coming weekend.
11: Look, I'm obviously want to represent Bowes with a lot of pride, give them a lot of pride. It's my club. It's the only club I've played for in Ireland. So yeah, they hold a special place in my heart. So.
7: In cycling, Lara Gillespie finished 73rd today in stage 4 of the Giro d'Italia women, a 12.7 kilometre individual time trial. She now sits 52nd overall ahead of tomorrow's fifth stage. And in tennis at Roland Garros, Mira Andreeva and Marta Kostyuk are both through to the semi-finals, as is men's second seed Alexander Zverev after a straight sets win. That's your latest news and sport at 6 minutes past nine.
12: The weather forecast
13: with Connolly's Cupra Sligo, where ordering your 262 vehicle is easy at connollys.ie.
14: Agsnish on Amshitig, Shane Lomathy, August 52nd, second in Nish and Loyachlog Sunlicha. After a dry start, some clear spells, it will become cloudy and wet overnight as rain moves in from the southwest. Lowest temperatures of 9 to 11 degrees with a moderate to fresh south to southwest breeze. Agus moidach, chikirdin an le chiolo de vi an vev. Rain will clear away to the northeast tomorrow morning and will be followed by scattered showers for the rest of the day. Highest temperatures tomorrow, 13 to 15 degrees, with a moderate to fresh south to southwest breeze. Agus sin on Amshit Igabwinchi Show.
12: The weather forecast
13: with Connolly's Mercedes-Benz Galway and Sligo, where ordering your 262 vehicle is easy at connollys.ie.
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0: Good evening and welcome to Fairman Scene, brought to you by Chagas. John Welsh, Chagas Band Mae, here with you this evening. Balmerit has reported another strong trade across all classes of stock at its last sale last Saturday, with particularly solid demand for heifers and heavy cattle. Bullocks weighing between 300 and 400 kilos average €4.44 per kilo, while those 400 to 500 kilos average €4.08 per kilo. Heavy bullocks over 500 kilos average €3.75 per kilo. One standout lot was an 865 kilo bullock, which sold for an impressive €3,230. Lighter bullocks were slightly easier than the previous week, while heavier cattle continued to hold their value well. There was a larger entry of heifers this week, with more than 180 lots on offer. Despite a higher number of plainer and mixed quality animals, heifers showed another lift in trade across all weight categories. Heifers from 300 to 400 kilos averaged €4.77 per kilo, up 32 cents in the previous week. Heifers between 400 and 500 kilos averaged €4.29 per kilo, while those over 500 kilos averaged €3.99 per kilo. One exceptional heifer, sired by Anne de Buffo, weighing 345 kilos, sold for €4,700, following strong online bidding from buyers around the country. The cow ring also saw a lively trade, with 90 cows presented for sale. Dry cows over 500 kilos averaged €2.97 per kilo, while a number of heavy cows exceeded the €3,000 mark. Top prices included an 845 kilo limousine dry cow that sold for €3,240. Meanwhile, an 11-year-old cow with a heifer calf at foot made €3,880. In the weighing section, sales have now moved back to Saturdays following the conclusion of the Tuesday evening sales. Bull weanlings weighing from 200 to 350 kilos averaged €4.54 per kilo, while those 350 to 450 kilos averaged €4.22 per kilo, and weanlings over the 450 kilo mark averaged €4.26 per kilo. The next sale at Ball takes place on Saturday, June 6th, with bookings accepted from tomorrow, Wednesday. Farmers who got their first cut silage harvested during last week's favourable weather are now being encouraged to focus on fertilising second cut crops to maximise yield and help replenish winter feed stocks. A timely fertiliser application is essential to drive regrowth, with nitrogen remaining the key nutrient for grass production. Depending on the expected yield, second cut silage crops will typically require between 40 and 80 units of nitrogen per hectare or per acre, while phosphorus, potassium and sulphur play an important role in supporting crop yield and quality. Farmers are also being advised to make the full use of slurry following first cut. Using less equipment can improve nutrient recovery and reduce losses, while 2,500 gallons of cattle slurry per acre can supply between 15 and 23 units of nitrogen, approximately 13 units of phosphorus and up to 75 units of potassium. Where slurry is applied, crops can then be topped up with a further 57 to 65 units of nitrogen per acre using protected urea or sulphur containing compound fertiliser. With many farms looking to rebuild silage reserves, ensuring second cut crops receive balanced nutrition will be key to producing a good yield of quality winter forage. Cattle farmers are also being reminded that the application deadline for the on-farm badger activity biosecurity scheme has been extended by 1 week, with applications now being accepted until midnight on June 7th. The €6 million scheme forms part of the government's TB action plan and is designed to help farmers reduce contact between cattle and badgers through improved on-farm biosecurity measures. Under the scheme, farmers can receive grant aid of up to 40% on approved equipment and materials, up to a maximum eligible investment of €2,000, excluding the VAT. Eligible items include specialised feed and water troughs designed to prevent badger access, along with fencing materials for fencing off badger sets. To qualify, farmers must have submitted a BIS application in 2025 and have cattle on their holding during 2026. The department has advised that places are limited to 7,500 applications and will be allocated on a first-come, first-served basis. Applications must be submitted by email, and once approved, farmers will be able to purchase eligible equipment from participating co-ops and agri-retailers between July 1st and August 31st. And farmers interested in the scheme are encouraged to submit their application as soon as possible ahead of the extended June 7th deadline. That's all from me, John Welsh and Charles Bannon, this evening. I hope you have a safe farming week, and thanks for listening in.
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Ja, balo hierig is first of his talk the Keolog Salin. Joe Byrne here again until midnight from 9 till midnight is a new time. It's our see within the Keol Spree Conch Shimse Shanachas to explode and well, maybe small little bits of Shafoj thrown in and Shagas and Shud, but always wonderful music and song and history and lore and poetry and news of the arts. Where else would you find it? No wonder that Clueless Ella is the passport in the programme. I guess Hussy Mudge Murray, Hussy's Mudgerole, Tunani Olia, Bayen Gillino Malley, and Druchini and Louis Ataki, and Varna Wall, the great flute player from West Mayo, from Lewisburg, the Cuddagorn Jig, the Dandy Reel, and Marion Egan's Reel in Shinigi Dedu, and her stunning CD on Varna Wall, with the beautiful painting of the White Gap or the White Bay on the cover in Shin. And Gillian O'Malley, of course, one of the great lights of Féile Cuiscoin in Lewisburg now. This coming weekend, there's Féile Thelma. Thelma, wonderful worker, and Rory O'Brien, her husband, was in the studio last Sunday night talking about the great work indeed that both of them have done and did for over 40, 50 years, promoting cultists in Leinster and in Connacht for a long time now. And Féile Thelma is taking place, first of all, in the Hamor on the Saturday in Eilean's, starting at 10 o'clock. They have a Shandos with James Frayne, a champion Shandos dancer, especially to introduce older people to the Shandos, and so they won't be frightened about it, and other people will be there as well. And then in the afternoon in Eilean's, they have in the late afternoon, they have a great old session. And then the big Cayley is back in Ballyhonus, where, of course, Rory O'Brien and Thelma, and late wife Thelma, lived, and Rory O'Brien's still there to the good. And the big Cayley is in the at 7:30 on Sunday evening, and it's in the rugby club, and it's the Piper's Cross Cayley Band, the All-Ireland champion senior band of 3 years ago, aren't they mighty, led by Dovog Frayne from Loch.

Portney Blochenshin, the marvellous jig there at the beginning, the battering ram, one of the theme tunes of my childhood. My father and the late Michael Harden, Michael Harden, a great flute player from down in the village. My father played flute as well. That was one of the ones I would hear ringing around the house. Kjol Blochenshin, a great gimp to that music for the Piper's Cross, Kelly Band, CD, The Queen of Mayo, and a message right in on my own phone. Said, Joe, play that lovely version of County Mayo. And that Troubled Times version of County Mayo that the Piper's Cross makes such a great job of show. Shall I see listeners straight off the reel?

Kian McNamara there with that gorgeous song from the Piper's Cross Kelly Band CD, The Queen of Mayo and Chin. Kian all, and that was very specially for our old friend Mary Conlon Kelleher over in Mississauga in far off Canada, and her husband Jim. And hope you had a chance to do a little waltz. The weather improved very much over there, she said. I'm going to meet a meal while I get the shin. Well, turning to something totally new, first time on the airwaves of Midwest Radio, Old School, another brilliant CD from David Munnelly, and this time is with Mick Connealy and the superb Catriona Yalowine from Connemara. And this is really gorgeous music. Anne Conboy McLaughlin was telling me she had this CD a few weeks ago and she listened to it many, many times. She said it's an absolute dinger. It is indeed. And a listener said, Joe, you might play the new CD from David Munnelly. You've been playing Muller and Munnelly, which is quite new, but the newest one is the Old School. Well, here it is. Molly from Longford, Eddie Duffy's and Teddy Casey's and Tanabathotic on Jetty. Gorgeous music here. Lovely approach entirely. From David Munnelly, the great box player from Belmullet, Mick Connealy, people from Galway and all over the place, born in England, of course, and Catriona Yalowine, that's Connemara. Great stuff from them here. Gorgeous reels.

stunning new CD from David Munnelly, the great Mayor musician, and Mick Connelly and Katsilani Yalowoyne. And it's entitled Old School, and we heard three great reels there. Molly from Longford, Eddie Duffy's, and Teddy Casey's a Gadedu. Feel Hall, and listeners to Joe. That's lovely, lively, great, edgy music. I love it. And if you wish to get in touch with us, it's 087-900-4141. 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And mentioning the whole idea of Perfect Pints, Public House, a lovely event tomorrow evening at 7:30 in Eileen's in downtown Hamore. And it's been launched, the event has been launched by Sean Kane. It's an event, the great singer, it's an event that's taking place in the middle of August, the 14th, 15th and 16th in downtown Hamore. And it's in aid of the Children's Hospice. It's a great mix of music and arts and all kinds of stuff. It's a very, very good one, and it's been launched tomorrow evening by Sean Kane. And there'll be a photo opportunity and stuff like that. And then we'll settle down for the usual Wednesday evening session. So Sinéad Scale, Kjol Bra and Shin, lovely, lovely selection of music and Shin. Well, Gareth was talking about the show. Well, I suppose we might as well take a song from this beautiful CD again of the old school, Mick Connelly and David Munnelly. And the beautiful singer on this CD is the marvellous Katsilani Yalowoyne. And here she is with this glorious, glorious version of Eleanor Aruin, one of the gorgeous tunes from Tyrawley in County Mayo. Eileen Aruin. Hiolhin fein gaunalat, Eileen Aruin. 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Hiolhin fein gaunalat. She's good Tyrawley lat. Ons gomain ni glaunus lat, Eileen Aruin. But it's Eleanor Aruin is the take on the name here. And Tyrawley, of course, is along the shores of the Moy. She was tending the cattle, I guess, Hulhorth machine.

Katrina and Hello Eileen from the beautiful CD Old School with Mick Keneally and David Munley. Eleanor Rowan, one of the biggest songs from Conduio. And good evening, Midwest. Please give a call out, a stray dog on Keel, Pollock, Hill and Ackle. Worrying sheep and lambs and a black fluffy collie dog. Please give it air. Thank you very much. We'll be glad to do so. And keep your eye out there. And if your dog in that area is missing, well, make a little check. And that's Stray Dog on the Keel Pollock Hill of Ackle, Worrying Sheep. Thank you very, very much there, Catherine, for that message. And good meal, my guts. Well, Raham Wajadash, good day on Kiol Bidasha Talahachdanish. Kiol All in a Fall from Seamus Walsh. Seamus is a great friend of the late great Seamus O'Duffy. Seamus's father, of course, from Ballinrobe, a very musical part of Mayo, out the road, out the Castlebar Road, and on the, in on the right. And here he is with the gorgeous reels, Miss McDonald's and Gillespie's. Of course, spent a lot of time in County Clare. Spent his teenage years in Mayo, and with Johnny Cleary, the great boxer from Clamorris, was one of his big favourites. And of course, domiciled, as Seamus O'Duffy himself used to say, for many years in Galway. Seamus Walsh from this marvellous CD, just simply called Traditional Music of Ireland. Now, could you shake a haul in?

James Walsh is an ex-coal imtacher father of Haswege Pair, really, ni all Miss McDonald's and Gillespie's. And message just in from Maureen Noon, that tireless promoter of the Coal and the Gaeilge and all things cultural in Swinford. Tomorrow night's Fair Night session is in the Sheep Walk with guest Jerry Murphy from Howard and Ball. And there's a session tonight in Swinford as well in Harkins, the famous music pub, with Joe and Adele Green. Wonderful musicians and beautiful stuff. And Harkins, of course, one of the great traditional meccas for pubs, going right back even to the Flahiol in 1961 and before that. And they held an accordion there behind the counter for years and years so that visiting musicians could join in. A lovely message here from Eamonn Mayock, which I'll read out in full in a few minutes, about the forthcoming event of the Music of Mayo in Castlebar. It's in the Bridge Street pub there upstairs, and it's a dinger. She does a brilliant one every year. But here's a taste of Eamonn Mayock. The Killathurley Jig and Dealey Henry's Jig. Two big jigs from the late Dealey Henry. Dean Lenehan originally from Killathurley, and I dedicate this to those two. Alan Morris Rowe, the great boxer from that part of the world, living up in Baile Ochaclia.

stunning, plaintive and beautiful, rich music of County Mayo there from one of the dozens of brilliant Illan pipers that are in the county. A great flute player as well, and member of the, and founder member of the famous Afro-Celts band, Emer Mayock from Ross outside Castlebar. And her big event is the Music of Mayo Festival that returns for its fourth year, June the 19th to the 21st. And it's held in that glorious venue, upstairs in the venue and in space there in Castlebar, the Bridge Street Bar and Venue. And she has a whole list of glorious things going on for the 3 days, starting on Friday, June the 19th. They have tunes in the bar with Ferdio Mungo and Marie McHugh and Seamus O'Mungwan, great Gael Gorry and great musicians from West Mayo. And the special night, Ian Vigilieri and traditional music historian Richie Piggish will be there. Present a lecture, The Fiddle Traditions of Mayo, including a tribute to the great late Jimmy Murphy, the fiddle player from Mealikinshin. It's hosted by Jim McGilty, another fine fiddle player, and Gael Gorry from Achill. And there's loads of Mayo fiddle players will be there. Julie Lang and Marie McHugh, John Kilkenny, Cuivi Kilkenny, Oisín O'Mungwan, Aidan Lavelle, John McEvely, David Ducey, Paul Waldron, Roisin McNulty and Bernie Geraghty. What a dinger. A set of a dozen or more great Mayo fiddle players there. Wonderful musicians and teachers of music, a lot of them too. That's at 8 p.m. In the evening of Friday, June the 19th. And I'll read out more about that in a few minutes as well, because it deserves a special mention. But here is Emer Mayock with two extraordinary Mayo reels as well from the various collections of Mayo music that have been coming out over the last number of years. Here she is with Tony Morden's reel and the new Mama's Pot. Kjol Imtrunchach Elbib.

And a listener on my own phone says, absolutely super music there from Eimear Mayock. And she's doing stunning work teaching Keol as well. And the music of Mayo projects of all types and archival projects and concerts in Chillicothe are marvellous. And during that weekend, Joe, when is the large gathering of Mayo fiddle players, a dozen or so? Well, it's Friday, June the 19th, and it's in the evening time. It's at 8 p.m. Eighan Vigilary. And Richie Piggott, a very interesting man who has collected so much music in Chicago, is in the Mayo heartland in Chicago, and as we know, so many extraordinary musicians, from Johnny McGreevy to Joe Shannon and Eleanor Kane Neary, and all the various ones, Fahey the Great Box Player, and so many stunning Mayo musicians in Chicago. That was their homeland. And Richie will be talking about Mayo music in the context of Chicago and Mayo, and it should be a really, really great evening. Got a meal, Mike at the Shin Lister. Thank you very, very much. Joe, play the other All-Ireland Mayo winning Kelly Band, senior Kelly Band of this year, Glor na Don. And I love that song, Bring Me a Boat, from Catherine Tiernan, the great Irish language singer and English singer from Achill. Shokanishi.

Yes, the beautiful song there from Catherine Tiernan, a member. Three Tiernan members are in that All-Ireland Senior Ekaili Band, the current champions, in fact. Glorne Dunn, the voice and the music of the waves. Ekaili Band, come west along the road in Borchshire, and then we thought of Druichanin All in Shinna. That song exceedingly popular. What a glorious song it is. The old scale of unrequited love, of course. Will we ever get over that? If we didn't have that, if there weren't breakups and stuff like that, we'd be so short of wonderful songs. Hello to Gerard Daw. Gerard, thank you for your lovely message there, listening to us up in Corbally in Downpatrick in County Down. And thank you for your message, Gerard. Good to meet me, Maigots. Your brother Austin and I go back a long time to the Buncrana Fla, the All-Ireland in 1980. Oh, my goodness. Austin, a wonderful fiddle player as well. And Gerard, I'll be responding to your message. Good to meet me, Maigots. There's a chance to come in, Shane. Well, this is Joe. You played a man from Connemara who is married to a lady from down my part of the world in Tully, just on the border of Roscommon and Mayo, Joe. And he had a big, long name in Irish, but he plays the loveliest old-style melodeon you could imagine. He does indeed, listener. His name is Paddy Tom Bourne Branagh. And Ceolán Chealach is the title of this, because he spent many, many years in America. And this is Music from the Fireside with Paddy Tom Bourne Branagh Walsh, and gorgeous music here. House in the Glen, the Bohola Jig, which Jimmy Murphy, the aforementioned fiddle player from Swinford Bohola, brought to Chicago. And Kieran Jordan is doing the Dance and the Shannos. Isn't this absolutely gorgeous music? Fireside music indeed. There's a hall and there's this Keren Nomathy on a Dehach Logs and Lees to be gated to Keolog's Alley.

Keol Olin Shin, Keol Bra, Steel and Velogen, Agus Bien, Pori Tombon, Bianchas Hamas, Igonamara, and living in America for many, many years. And marriage to a lady down the road here near Tully in the border of Mayo, Roscommon Country. Joe, the singing men of the famous Seven Men of Coda. Mouth Music is their CD, and I love that song about the Tunnel Tigers. They do glorious harmony. All the time. They were brilliant here in Ballyhornis recently, the weekend before last, in the Augustinian Friary here. The ambience was brilliant, the acoustic was super, and there were some spine-tingling moments when they put on the style with harmonies. It was Colhort. Here they are, the famous Westport men's group Coda with the Tunnel Tigers, a glorious song.

I'm afraid that's not the one that was requested, but we'll get to it right away. It's a very fine song, but here's the Turtle Tigers as you requested, listener. Now we shall go hauling our father, Resonance Carthenshaw.

0: Tja, Bulbas bra, Bulbas bra, till tia kommer tjena om the glorious, the Westport band Coda there with that depth and width and dynamic to it. Ah, go hall in her father. I remember hearing the Voice Squad for the first time when I was working in Dublin in the 1970s. And they used to sing in slatteries and they were absolutely glorious. And the Westport lads now have got four extra members and they're making a mighty, mighty sound. Togamujin Bishwinish, Akbemjadesh, Boiling Bog, we only take the weather, so we won't be long until we make a return.
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3: with Connolly's Audi, Ballina, Sligo and Galway, where ordering your 262 vehicle is easy at connollys.ie.
0: Agus níos neam sin ceadú nómaltaí agus seacht second inis a dhearclog sonlíche. Tonight, an Isha Locht, after a dry start with some clear spells, it will become cloudy and wet overnight as rain moves in from the southwest. Lowest temperatures of 9 to 11 degrees with a moderate to fresh south to southwest breeze. Agus a moidach, chicadín an tíoló de ví an vehiv. Rain will clear away to the northeast tomorrow, followed by scattered showers for the rest of the day. Highest temperatures, Amoidach, 13 to 15 degrees, with a light to fresh south to southwest breeze, agus sin on Emshid Igibwintisha.
1: The weather forecast
3: with Connolly's Volvo Cars Galway, where ordering your 262 vehicle is easy at connollys.ie.
4: Horik here from Hawkins. Well, I hope you've enjoyed your bank holiday weekend and put some of my gardening tips to good use over this weekend. Remember, with the return of this humid, damp weather, potato blight may be a problem on potatoes and tomatoes. Keep an eye on the Met Erin blight warnings. 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

Stunning, delicious stuff there from two musicians. There could be three or four of them. There's such lovely stuff going on there. And David Munley could be playing the harmonium instead of the accordion. Lister says there, it's really great getting all those lovely tones and modal sounds in. Could Amelia Boy get that from their brand new CD? It's the Old School in Santa Matoel, and it's David Munley, the stunning box player, keyboard player, and composer from their Shore Road in Belmullet. Mick Connelly and Katsirni Hallowan and the Connemara's Greatest are on the CD as well. And the lovely tunes that we heard there were Geese in the Bog, beautiful, unusual version of that. Ma McNulty's, one of Paddy Joe Tighe's tunes that has come down from the Gramophone Records, and Kimmel's in San Francisco, Jerry. And Paddy Joe Tighe wishes to say to thank the staff in the library in Ballyhorn, and particularly the man that found his wallet. Paddy Joe was doing some work in the library today and left his wallet after him because he needed photocopying done and stuff, and walked out and left his wallet there, but he returned after some time, considerable time, but everything was safe, and he wants to thank the gentleman in particular who handed it in for him. Grand Mila Mila Maggots, and that's the bearded troubadour Paddy Joe Tighe, of course. Ah, sure. Sinéan Scale, now what should go here to her father. Back to Gillian O'Malley, this time from her brand new CD, the great flute player from West Mayo, from Lewisburg, from Clone Carabon, Shachanish and Verna Wan, and then a bit of a Duchenin, the Mayo Fling and Caught in the Surf, lovely hornpipe and reel. And Caught in the Surf is a composition, of course, of the great Seamus Heineken, her neighbour, who had a huge influence on her when she was a young student and a young musician. And Caught in the Augustine Hiltkjom, the Mayo Fling, composed by Lucy Kelly, the brilliant Westport Harper, one of the greatestest.

listeners, this is Joe Giss. That's mighty, more than mighty, as the Mayo expression goes. A flute playing from that young one. What's her name again? Well, her name is Gillian O'Malley, and the title is entitled An Bheorn Amháin, a descendant of Grace O'Malley and Grace Ní Bualla. O'Malley had castles along the west coast and out on Clare Island as well. And Gillian O'Malley keeping up the glorious tradition. She's a brilliant Gael girl as well, by the way. So many of the young musicians nowadays are, and especially the Mayo ones. There's a Cohen to her father, Gwil and Burrow Shinon. Lovely, lovely stuff. And a lovely message here from Patrick Fox. And Patrick wants to say that he has a framed ballad, the composition of Patrick Fox, depicting the life and journey of Father James Horne, the founder of Knock Airport, and the builder of the Hall in Thurene. And it hangs proudly upstairs, along with other memorabilia, which celebrates the 40th anniversary of the airport at the airport. And congratulations to Caffrey's framing on a great display, he says. To me, Father James Horne has to be one of the greatest Mayo men of the 20th century. This is Patrick Fox. Patrick, thank you so much for that. Patrick, a great composer of music as well, and he has a lovely new tune out as well now, entitled The Waters of the Moy. Patrick, or a mealy, mealy maiga for that message. Lovely message here from a great old friend of ours from Choom in the County Galway, a member of the Banjo 3 group. We Banjo 3, what a great, great group they are. And his name is Fergal Scahill. There's three of the Scahill brothers from time to time in that band. But he's with Ryan Malloy, and they're in the Linen Hall in Castlebar, that beautiful theatre venue. Lovely, lovely concert hall venue. Lovely, small but intimate space. They're there on June the 5th, this weekend. And they play a gorgeous variety of music. Fergal Scahill plays a tremendous amount of high-energy Frankie Gavin-style music, and he does Michael Coleman stuff. But they also do some of the older style. Here are lovely ones here. One of the great Mayo jigs at the beginning. From Choom, of course, up the road. The Boys of the Town Then and the Dusty Bridge in Thanabathaw, Eddie Gion, Ellie. Now, Sugar Hall in and Fergal Scahill, and the musician with him is Brian Malloy. By the way, Catherine McHugh is the glorious pianist that you mentioned there, the piano accompanist with Gillian O'Malley. Catherine McHugh is absolutely brilliant, listener, you're right. And of course, she's the huge accompanist now for Frankie Gavin O'Malley. Achshach, Fergal Scahill, Chew Man, who's in Castlebar in the Linen Hall this coming weekend, June the 5th.

And there we are, Fergal Scahalinchin, very interesting ones. Alyssa's Joy, I love those two real old jigs. Seamus O'Duffy or Paddy Ryan would be really proud of the lovely, uncomplicated but very sweet and neat as well. Traditional old jigs, and I love that newer one, I can't say I know it. Well, Alyssa, it says here on the notes that the Dusty Bridge is, there's no great story about it, but I wrote it on a train. And the only exciting part of it was that the bridge was indeed very, very dusty as we passed under it, and I decided to call it that name. Good to meet you, Margaret. Joe, you might play the Spalpeen Blues, the great song from Jim O'Brien and Derrickin Loch. Derrickin Loch, of course, between Armagh and Kilkelly and Colchimach. Jim O'Brien, a great singer, songwriter, a great Gaelgor, a great man for Shanachas and every kind of stuff. And he's a regular at the cafe session, the Folk Cafe in Colchimach. They have a lovely session every Friday morning, a coffee session from 10 o'clock until 1. What a glorious thing it is. And it's a beautiful, beautiful space. And of course, Mick and Eilish are great musicians in their own right. Here are the Spalpeen Blues. The Spalpeens, of course, were the people who went back and over to England, migratory workers from this part of the world. And Mayo had a huge, huge proportion of them all over the place. Seanish, Jim O'Brien, listener.

0: And a listener says, Joe, who's that singer? What a fine song. Yeah, his name is Jim O'Brien. And Jim is a member of a very musical family. All his family play instruments, and Jim is a great guitar player as well. And a great songwriter, as you can see. Songs from Dillican Loch is the title of that beautiful CD, and there are five tracks in it. Jim, a regular, as I mentioned already, at the session every Monday or every Friday, in the Folk Cafe in the downtown Colchamach. And from it goes on from 10 o'clock until 1 in the afternoon. It's a great one. Well, Togamijin Stingin' Ishach Bemjid Ashigun second.
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0: Now it's time for us to turn our attention to Cuan the Leitrima, the noble county of County Leitrim. And I have in front of me here the McKenna Festival, a beautiful event that's going on from the 3rd to the 7th of June. In fact, the 3rd of June, it's officially starting Wednesday with a pop-up Gaeltacht Auroin Ceol Conch Piasa Spriggs Cup on Tay, it says, in the community centre in Drumcairn in County Leitrim at 8 p.m. And that's tomorrow, the 3rd of June, it kicks off. And then on Thursday, the 4th of June, they have the opening session with Ceol Chairde. Special guest, Brian Moston, a wonderful musician, of course. And that's in Frank Davitt's pub. And then on Friday, the 5th of June, this Friday coming, the festival concert with Collis and Cairns families, two of the great, great musical families from County Sligo. Deirdre Collis and all various members of her family. And the Cairns, of course. And they're intermarried, and they're musically entwined as well. Why not let's start with a very interesting little piece of music here. Beautiful lilting from a man called Cornelius Condy O'Rourke, who comes from Greach na Farna in Drumahaire in County Leitrim. A noted lilter and dancer, and he was reported to have said, I could lilt reels and jigs and waltzes all night. And of course, he was a neighbour of the famous McMorrow family. Isn't this absolutely gorgeous, this lilting of this reel from Condy O'Rourke in the County Leitrim?
2: Little, little, little, little, little, little, little, little, little, little, little, little, little, little, little, little, little, little, little, little, little, little, little, little, 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

Wonderful stuff there from Condi O'Rourke. And Alyssa says, Joe, isn't that so refreshing? He has unusual diddles and diddles and dums within the tune. That's the Duke of Leinster. But his great sustained rhythm throughout. Condi O'Rourke is his name, listener. And that is absolutely gorgeous. I agree with you completely. And we're going to hear another great Leitrim musician now in a second. Because, of course, we're talking about the John McKenna weekend that's going on in Drumcairn in County Leitrim. And a lovely letter here from Tina Dignan, beautiful handwriting as well. And Tina sent me this lovely brochure about the McKenna, the John McKenna Festival. John, the famous flute player, of course, who recorded in so many marvellous 78s, and many of his reels became iconic. And she says it would be wonderful if you could, and we would appreciate it so much if you give a mention to this year's programme. Well, we got as far as Friday the 5th of June, the big festival concert with the Collis and the Cairns families from Sligo, two of the musical dynastic families of Conlachligi. Then on Sunday the 6th of June, the Afrin on Nefele, followed by a wreath-laying ceremony at the John McKenna Monument. And it's St. Patrick's Church in Tarman is where the midday mass is. And the McKenna House session then is on in Tents. What a fascinating place name. I've mentioned it before, I won't go into it again. The McKenna House in Tents. And that session is in the restored house at 1:30 p.m. It's beautiful to think that all the music that rung through the rafters when John McKenna was a young man, his family and his neighbours playing, is still being continued by the locals in and out of that lovely newly restored house. And then the whistle and flute competitions under 12, 14, 18, and the whistle ones the same are in the community centre at 3 p.m. And there's cash prizes. Oh, yowl, nothing like the old alligator. It's Jokere Horomer Genshield, and registration is at 2:30. That's the McKenna Festival, the 3rd to the 7th of June in Drumcairn. Here is a relation of the wonderful handwriter there on that lovely message that came from the secretary of the John McKenna Society, Tina Dignan, the late great Paddy Dignan, a great old friend of mine from many, many years, Gadugaji in a Fly Show. Met Paddy in Buncrana as well, that same year in 1980, that I met up with Austin Dawe.

The wonderful, organic and haunting sound of the flute there of Paddy Dignan, the Leitrim Roscommon flute player. Gudugudina Flashho, agus fi pere portani ga wolowega Paddy inchen, the shores of Loch Galna and the mist on the meadows on Tana Bathari ga on Jerry inchen. And straight away, one of the great friends of Paddy Dignan, who lives now here in Ballyhornis, the Roscommon exile, Liam, and one of our regular contributors. Liam sends in a message from uptown Ballyhornis to say thank you so much, Joe, for playing Paddy Dignan's wonderful music. Paddy's grave and his gravestone are the very next one to my own people in the cemetery there, the Dooleys in Arigna. And thanks for that, Joe, and up Ross, and hoping that they'll work it this weekend. Thank you so much for that, Liam. Going to meet him in Maigat, and so many will be cheering for them, of course. We're going to hear another great

Mr. June. Also, Paul Wynn, Sven Pats. What a wonderful name. Sven Pates. And Bridge O'Keefe are in the Cozy Corner. And I'll mention the Saturday and Sunday ones are Bald Bug. But here's one of the great Leitrim fiddle pairs, Phil McConnon on the fiddle. The Girl Who Broke My Heart. Oh, my goodness, the old scale of Unrequited Love Again. And the marvellous Connemara Stocking. Shock. Kjolas von der Litrima. Da schon ist doch geschehen um die, agus kwaig an lui second, en jeshe hinja ga klagsan lichia, du agesht le kjol agus alien.

Glorious music there from Phil McConnon. Wonderful, wonderful. Of course, all those are all house recordings, but they have a tremendous earthy magic to them, as a listener says. Thank you so much, listener, for that lovely expression. And another listener said, Joe, give Deignan another twist there. I presume he was playing the three-piece wallet. Yes, that's what he used to call the flute, the three-piece wallet. He had a flute that was in three parts. And yes, indeed. Oh, my goodness, a great song was made up about that as well. I will play another tune from Paddy Deignan right away, listener. Going to meet him in the market. But another message in my own phone says, Joe, I don't think you're quite right about Phil McConnon being from Leitrim. He was close to the border there, but I think, in fact, he was a Roscommon man as well. Yeah, you're right, Lister. I took your correction on board here, and I see in the notes, Phil was born in the town of Drumdoe, just on the Roscommon side of the border with Sligo. And he certainly had a marvellous... he certainly was a marvellous fiddle player, and such a lovely gimpy zumpy style without going on with speed or anything like that. Returning to the Session Pub Trail, the McKenna Festival, 3rd to 7th of June on the Saturday. Fionnuala Maxwell and members of the Down Singing Circle are in Davitt's Pub at 5 in the evening. On the Saturday, Katrina Horden, Catherine Gallagher and Lillian Harris are in the Cozy Corner at 9 p.m. Saturday, 6th again, Damien Ashling and O'Brien family, all the wonderful O'Brien family. They're in Wynn's Bar at 7 o'clock on the Saturday. And Saturday, 6th of June again, Pat Sweeney, all the mighty Pat Sweeney himself. Oh, goodness. And Mae Baxter and friends are in Ford's at 9 p.m. On Sunday then, Sean Gilray and the great flute player himself and character, and Mick Mulvey, another mighty flutist and flautist, and Tommy Guihan, all great, a troika of fluters and flute players. They're great stuff. And friends are in Ford's at 6 p.m. on the Sunday the 7th, and Myra McMorrow and Louise King are in, and John Kelleher on the Cozy Corner, Lorraine Sweeney, Michelle McNamara and PJ Hernan, the doyen of box players and melodeon players, Oscar Lamaro Hus a Coney and Isha Schlegoch are in Wins, and finally Sean Farrell, John Haberton and Francis Roberts are in Davitt's on Sunday. So that's the McKenna Festival going on from tomorrow the 3rd to the 7th of June in Drumcairn in the County Leitrim. Here is Paddy Deignan with the lovely reel this time in On the Three-Piece Wallet, the three-piece flute. Fun Gavikame, Nihin and Can Cart. Thomas Ravling here and Nihin and Can

Carta Chinnaby. A Capim Shigwil Shane, Carta Gominish. I think that we have this one up and running. The Boy in the Boat on the Bohul Samad.

0: Peggy Dignan there with marvellous bouncy style playing the boy in the boat. And Alyssa says, Joe, wasn't it hard to beat Dignan? It was indeed. And he was a great man as well for making hilarious comments during proceedings. Great fun to be with as well. And Sinéan Scale, when is that festival on, the McKenna Festival on again, Joe? It's in Drumcairn in County Leitrim, starting tomorrow, Wednesday the 3rd, and going on till Sunday, the Sunday coming the 7th. And it should be a really great one. And my thanks to Tina Dignan there, the secretary, for sending on that lovely message and that lovely handwriting. And of course, she's a great performer in her own right and a relative of the late, great Packy. Iontach her fad an Scale. And I want to dedicate that also to Anne Conway McLaughlin, whom I mentioned earlier. I remember us going to see Paddy Dignan when he was ill in Sligo Hospital, and he was anxious to send us out to bring back some cigarettes. Good luck, Gianna Flash the Paddy.
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0: You're very welcome back. And this time we're turning to a lovely message that came to me. It said, Joe, I realise that you're going to do a tribute to Charlie Harris, the great box player who passed away recently. A great man for the music scene in Galway and all over the West indeed. Good luck, Gina Flahishko. Thank you very much, Lester. We are indeed, and his great friend Jerry Handley is going to come down to studio here and maybe bring a few friends as well. And maybe Michael Conboy, the great flute player as well from Ahamore, might join us. They were all friends of Charlie Harris. But in the meantime, in memory of Charlie, you'd ask me to play a tune from from Jerry Handley. Well, here he is with three lovely, unusual hornpipes. The Slopes of Ben Bulbin, composed, if I remember rightly, I think, by John Regan, the great box player from Sligo, who lived in Dublin in the 70s as well when I was there. The Swan on the Lake and The Showman's Fancy, and then I thought again, Jerry Handley.

Nåt av bra fadern som ligger Jerry och Jerry Handley in the middle of it, som tänker på att ta det här i bråsen. Carol Heshen är i pianoingen and traditional music from Galway, Jerry Handley there. And Jerry will indeed be in studio here and we'll do a tribute to the late Charlie Harris, the great box player who has passed away. Sadly, although this is Joe, so sad to hear of Charlie Harris passing. I hadn't heard that until you mentioned it there now. So many have been passing this year. I wonder, is it one of the worst years for ages? Well, so many high-profile people have been passing. And indeed, a great friend of mine as well, the late, great Desi Wilkinson, another man with a three-piece flute, which he bought in Castle Street in Castle Bar, in Collins' famous shop. Has passed away as well. Good luck, Regina Flash. So, Joe, you might play that unbelievable song, Leaving the Land. It resonates so, so much with so many, many of us. I'm listening to you over here now in Birmingham. And I think it was one of the Canes that sings it. It's not Sean Cane. It isn't indeed, listener. It's Matt and Orla Cane. Orla Cane makes a brilliant job of this, isn't it? It's a very, very sad song indeed, composed by Eric Bogle. And here it is, Leaving the Land. Something really, really poignant about it, and elements of realism as well, and practicality in it. Home Irish.

And a lovely message here about that particular song and the singer as well. Singer, of course, is Orla Kane, the daughter of Matt Kane, and this is Joe. Dolores Kane and the Kane family have that magical, resonant, echoey sort of voice that gets right into your ear and into your soul. Thank you so much for that lovely one, Esther. That is a unique song indeed. What CD is on, Joe? Well, it's on the CD Pictures in Time with Matt and Orla Kane and Shin. Joe, I love two of the programs that you did recently. In particular, one was with Frank Greeley last week, who's walking from Dublin to Ballyhornis, and will arrive in Ballyhornis on the 12th of June, and there's a big session with him in the Friary in Ballyhornis. It was very, very moving indeed. Did he say any more stuff for you, or will you play a piece more from him? I'll play a small bit more later on in the programme from him, and we'll play a little bit of Ballyhornis music as well. Trad music from the Waldens to go along with that. And thank you very much. And another listener says, Joe, I loved the coverage that you gave to the Ballymoat flag hole, the Sligo flag that was on this the weekend in Ballymoat. And Michael Hurley was absolutely brilliant with his son, and he spoke very, very well, and they played lovely, lovely music. And I loved your choice of music from Sligo last week, talking about the flag as well. And you might give us more of Kevin Burke. You haven't played him for a long time until last week. Here he is with this long one, you suggest, starting off with this beautiful waltz, and it'll bring us up to news time at 11 o'clock.

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1: Midwest Radio's top of the hour with Faddins for Men, Brafey Road, Castle Bar, where fashion never sleeps. Stockist of Sixth Sense, Columbia, Farah, Superdry and Rivet and Denim, Faddins.ie.
2: Attack from Russia is possible this evening. It comes as rescuers continue searching through rubble after last night's attacks, which killed 22 people and injured 150. Ukraine's Air Force says Russia launched 656 drones and 73 missiles last night in a mass enemy attack on major cities, including the capital Kyiv. Speaking with an interpreter, Vladimir Zelensky's renewed his appeal to Western allies.
3: We need results from every country that can help us. The intelligence warning regarding Russian strikes remain in effect. Our defenders of the sky are ready 24/7.
2: The U.S. Secretary of State warned Iran must reopen the Strait of Hormuz or face other options. Peace talks appear to have stalled, but America's top diplomats indicated Tehran may shortly discuss aspects of its nuclear program for the first time. Iran's supreme leader hasn't been seen since replacing his father, who was killed in a U.S.-Israeli strike in February. But Marco Rubio is confident the new leader is still alive.
4: I think there are indications out there that he is increasingly engaging at some level. Although all of his communications have been in writing and through intermediaries.
2: One of the alleged victims of Jeffrey Donaldson has told a court about two alleged incidents of sexual abuse that she remembers vividly. The former DUP leader has pleaded not guilty to 18 historic sex offences. His wife Eleanor denies five charges and is facing a trial of facts. Emily Keegan has this report, which listeners may find upsetting.
5: The jury were today shown a police recording of an interview with complainant B, which took place in March 2024. In the interview, the complainant alleges Jeffrey Donaldson put his hand down her pants a lot. She said there were two incidents she remembers vividly, claiming on one occasion Mr. Donaldson used his feet to separate her legs and sexually assault her. During the second alleged incident, the complainant said the former politician lifted her top and played with her breasts. During cross-examination this afternoon, she was asked why she didn't tell anyone at the time. The alleged victim said she didn't know the words, but told the court she did tell her imaginary friend. Cross-examination continues tomorrow. Emily Keegan at Newry Crown Court.
2: Alex Coughlin, who died after an alleged assault in Dublin last month, suffered traumatic head and neck injuries. The 37-year-old was found unconscious on May 17th on Mill Road in Blanchardstown and died in hospital 3 days later. A court today heard details of a post-mortem examination into his death during a second bail application by one of two teenage boys charged in connection with the incident. The boys, aged 16 and 17, had been refused bail in the district court on May 20th, but the younger defendant made a fresh application today, which was also denied. One person has been rescued and another is missing after a fishing boat sank in Carlingford Lock. The alarm was raised by a member of the public shortly before 1 o'clock this afternoon. Several marine rescue teams were deployed along with two helicopters. One person was pulled from the water by a local vessel and was treated by HSC paramedics. A search is ongoing for the other occupant of the fishing boat. Gardaí appealing for witnesses following a burglary at a supermarket in Mallow this morning. A JCB was driven through the front of the store in the Bellevue area around 1:30. A white Peugeot flatbed truck was also used in the raid. A possible strong El Niño could lead to an increased risk of extreme weather conditions in the coming months. The UN predicts the phenomenon has an 80% chance of developing between now and August. General Secretary of the UN's World Meteorological Organization, Celeste Saulo, says it can have a significant impact.
6: We can also expect an increased risk of extreme heat with higher temperatures and shifting precipitation patterns, adding further stress on human health, ecosystems, agriculture, and energy systems.
2: And that's your latest news update at 4 minutes past 11.
7: And in sport, Derek Ling has stepped down as Kilkenny senior hurling team manager this evening after over 3 years in charge. He won 6 All-Irelands with the county as a player and a further 2 as a member of Brian Cuddy's senior management team from 2014 to 2019. The Kilkenny County Board has said they are now beginning the process of appointing a new manager. The draw has been made for the second round of the All-Ireland Senior Football Championship. Kildare and Kerry will face off in Newbridge, Roscommon travel to Monaghan, Derry host Meath and Dublin are away to Cavan. The winners of those ties play the losers in 2A, where Cork will play Donegal, Galway host Westmeath, Tyrone will entertain Mayo, and Armagh are away to Louth. Fixture details will be announced tomorrow at lunchtime. Marco Silva is expected to replace Jose Mourinho at Benfica following his departure from Fulham. As head coach, Silva led Fulham to promotion in 2022 and established them as a stable Premier League side during his time at Craven Cottage. It's being reported that the Portuguese manager has agreed a three-year deal at Benfica. Bohemians captain Dawson Devoy has said that he wants to represent his club with pride during his first senior international call-up. The 24-year-old has been speaking ahead of Ireland's game against Canada this coming weekend.
8: Look, I'm obviously want to represent Bowes with a lot of pride, give them a lot of pride. It's my club. It's the only club I've played for in Ireland. So yeah, they hold a special place in my heart. So.
7: It's reported that Liverpool have reached a verbal agreement with Andoni Iriola to become their new head coach. The former Bournemouth boss is set to replace Arne Slot at Anfield, who was sacked on Saturday. A formal announcement is expected to be made in the coming days. And at Roland Garros, Mira Andreeva and Marta Kostyuk are both through to the semi-finals, as is men's second seed Alexander Zverev after a straight sets win. That's your news and sport. I'm Eve Conway. It's 6 minutes past the hour.
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9: With Connolly's Audi, Ballina, Sligo and Galway, where ordering your 262 vehicle is easy at connollys.ie.
10: Agsnish on Amshir Dawn over the area locked after a dry start with some clear spells. It will become cloudy and wet overnight as rain moves in from the southwest. Lowest temperatures of 9 to 11 degrees with a moderate to fresh south to southwest breeze. Agsamoylach, Chikedin on the Tiola Javi on Vehiv. Rain will clear away to the northeast tomorrow morning and will be followed by scattered showers for the rest of the day. Highest temperatures of 13 to 15 degrees with a light, moderate, fresh south to southwest breeze. 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
0: The weather forecast.
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The stunning, clear, crisp sound of the Glorne Dhun Ceilidh Band from their brand new CD, Come West Along the Road. They're the current 2025 All-Ireland Senior Ceilidh Band Champions. And the last tune there was the wonderful one, The Humours of Westport. And this beautiful photograph on the cover here where they're out at Clochmore and Achill, and all the force of the ocean you can see behind them, and cloudscape and landscape, and they're holding their trophies and their musical instruments in their hands and so on. The Sugar Hall in Erfad, marvellous, marvellous band. The Piper's Cross and the Glorne Dhun Ceilidh Band, two glorious, glorious Mayo All-Ireland champion bands. Gohinta chamach smach, mighty, mighty stuff indeed. Well, Joe, you played some lovely music from Oisín McDiarmid there in the Sligo section of the programme as well last week in the programme when you were talking about the Sligo Flam Ballymote. You haven't played him for a long time. I loved his version of Ban Liana. But you might give the reels that he plays before that. I will indeed, listener. There's The Rainy Day and The Trip to Douro, and he makes a really, really gorgeous job of them, and a lovely message. Just goil gear says, do you know what you Joseph felt on my ban John Tenev? As a vegeshtuk to let the chlor imtuk. Hello, aber let the chel catch, Cochleen, Agusle, Nancy. Breachas O'Vreach, Bridge O'Grady down there, Monastery. Bridge. Got a meal of Mike at the Shin, and a big hello to Kitty Giblin in Moloch Nishi in Fairy Mount, Gunda, Roscommon, and then to Anthony Jordan. Anthony patiently waiting for Ross to take to the field again this weekend. And Anthony, a great man for this music and the set. And I will play Bobby Gardner for you, Anthony, in a little while. And Bobby Gardner requested also, played him recently, and there's a big run on him at the moment from Mary Carty Quinn down there in the Roscommon border area as well of Gortigani. And Mary, we'll give a blast of reels from him, no problem at all. But the snow magic is Giro Homogenes here, Oisín McDiarmid there, and the lovely title of his CD is Vigil on the Fiddle. I wish you go haul in her father.

0: Osin diarmad an sin agus ceolaíonn tá ghaidhe chum an droichéanín bráisin tá aige Mary Brennan's Favourite and the White Leaf, a gorgeous, interesting fiddle style from him there, very rich and very, very textured. Great message here from Anne Knowles in Westport Colchis, and they're doing powerful work there and have been doing it for many, many years there. Padraig O'Toole, she tells me, is the chairman this year and he's doing a fantastic job. Cuirim Chathair na Mart, traditional music festival, is on from the 19th to the 21st of June. And it's Friday, Saturday and the Sunday. And they have a whole lot of stuff going on, the master classes. The official launch is in the Cobbler's Bar, by the way, on Friday the 7th to 9 p.m. And the master classes are going on from 10 to 1. Cuirimceol tutors in the Holy Trinity Church and the Session Trail and all the pubs as well. They have an Afrin in Cuirim. They have a special mass, Scoilgate at 11 a.m. in St. Mary's Westport. Session Trail in the local cafes and Cayley with the in the Castle Court Hotel with the Matt Cunningham, oh, the glorious man himself, the Matt Cunningham Cayley Band. Mildred on the Sunday night programme is always playing Matt Cunningham, and rightly so. Wonderful stuff. And the tutors are a who's who of a lineup. They're absolutely brilliant. Fiona Mungon and Johnny O'Connolly and the Box and Cormac. Cannon, the fiddles, and Brady Kevill, and oh, there's so many of them, and I can't name them all at the moment, but I'll name them next week on the programme. And go to Mila Mike at Don Scale Shin and Knowles, and keep up the great work. Well, turning to a marvellous CD and book I have in my hand now here, a great Mayo story here. The Hare and the Heather is the title of this glorious CD. 20 newly composed songs by traditional singer-songwriter Colm Brennan, who was born in Erris and spent much of his life living in Ballina and is now down in Gorey in the county of Wexford. His father was a great music man from Colchima, from the woods in Colchima, and taught a lot of music in Bowfield when he was there in the school and all that kind of stuff. Colm Brennan is a mighty man to sing the Shandos and speak Irish and everything. He's been ploughing a great cultural furrow, great Mayo cultural furrow down in Wexford. Here's one of the great songs from this lovely new collection, Brian Rua, and it's about Brian Rua O'Carraboyne, who was a seer and a sort of a prophet and a Gaelgoid in Erris, and a very, very interesting man. And the exile in Wexford, Colm Brennan wrote this beautiful, beautiful song about him.
1: Attention, pay my countrymen, as my words fill the air. I hope my story to relate, I'm sure you'll treat me fair. 'Tis not of thwarted lovers or brave deeds of heroes fine. My tale's of a wise Mayo man, Brian Rua E. Carabine. Brian was born near Rinver, 8 miles from Belmullet town. In the mid-1600s, when the landlords all wore a frown, 'twas said his gift of prophecy was by a thankful widow bestowed. From that day his pronouncements have sharpened many's the road. News will travel on pole tops faster than the flying hawk. Carriages on iron wheels, the stones of the road they will talk. Roadways across our bogland, and ribbons of eyes on them all. He who finishes Bellacoric Bridge, quickly down will fall. Our poor people will end in prison, without a cause or crime. Roads of meal will be made in Ireland, and that in our own time. The pauper's wearing footwear, oh my God, can that be so? Just a few of his predictions to the folks of Northwest Mayo. But to come to the nub of my story, please pray listen and hear well. To this day 'tis hard to fathom how these events Bream could foretell. Carriages and iron wheels blowing smoke with a fiery breath. Its first and last journey to Achill Sound will carry a cargo of death. 'Twas 300 years thereafter his prediction came alive. A railway line from Ulranny to Achill opened in 1895. 30 islanders drowned near Westport. It brought home to Achill Sound. All were about to travel to Scotland. For Tahiti Hawken they were bound. A fire at Kirkintilloch destroyed a further 10 young Achill boys. All only 13 to 16 when other children were playing with toys. They all glad to be earning money, though some still in their short pants. The deadly fire in a Lochbody meant they didn't have a chance. The final journey on Achill's railway would bring them home again. 'Twas 1937, 3,000 mourners knelt in the rain. The prophetic words of Breen Ruinow, they have cruelly come to pass. So may the Lord have mercy on their souls, all sleep beneath green grass.
0: Colin Brennan, the wonderful songwriter, Gael Goyer, sculptor and artist, born in Ellis and spent much of his younger life in Ballina and living in Gorey and Wexford for many years now. The CD is entitled The Hare in the Heather, 20 newly composed songs and a lovely book as well by traditional singer and songwriter Mayo man Colin Brennan. And it's a real credit to him. The beautiful song there that we heard was about Breen Roa O'Carabine, the great prophet and Irish Gael Goyer from Erisinchin. Gahalin Elfad gan Aurasabi. Great stuff. Bobby Gardner is ready and to go now for Mary Carty Quinn and Gortigani, and for the great man down the road from Runtully, the wonderful Anthony Jordan.

the one and only Bobby Gardner there, agus fuinne agus spidí agus chalachort an sin aga, agus I bolo pere rilni bloch an sin, Peter Street and the Chattering Magpie, on Snog Black, of course, the Magpie. Joe, you might play some lovely waltzes from the Cain Sisters of Connemara in Renville Country, in Letterfrack. They are wonderful fiddle players indeed and very beautiful musicians. Gone out of a big lovely message here. It says, Joe, could you give a small mention proceeds of this big event that we're having in Ball, going towards the Veterans Support Group. Thanks again, you're very, very welcome. Midsummer's Ramble, it's called, the Ball Community Centre, Ball. Friday the 26th of June, and it's a very special one featuring the Murphy Sisters, glorious musicians from near Clamorris, of course. Anne Jordan on the Fadog Stone, and brilliant whistle player musician from Facefield. And the Folk Cafe, Ailish and Mick. Wonderful musicians, each of them indeed. And Mike McNicholas, a singer, and Carmack Gallen, a brilliant singer as well. And the Straw Boys, and a guest artist, John Cosgrove. And a tribute to John Blaine. €10 raffle, and it should be a great night, Friday the 26th of June, Midsummer's Night's Ramble, and proceeds going to support the Veterans Group. And Shin, what's the name of Colum Brennan's book and CD? Well, his second one, listener, it's called Hair on the Heather, 20 newly composed songs by traditional singer and songwriter Colum Brennan. And I'll be featuring Colum quite a bit in the coming weeks, and indeed hope to meet up with him before long as well. A most interesting man and artist, a Gael a songwriter and singer and a horse machine. But now, to ease us down and settle us into the gentle mold of the evening, the Cain Sisters, Under the Diamond. Of course, the diamond referring to the Diamond Hill, that beautiful hill that's such a lovely climb beside Letterfrack. Shukhan Ashith with his lovely waltz. Bool Stepper Maher and Orlor and Shin. Jim again, and our dear friend Mary over in Mississauga. It's daytime over there. Hope the sun is shining and you can do a little step outside in the garden and the radio coming out to the sunny window in far off Canada.

0: The two Kane sisters from Connemara and Chin, Liz and Eilish Kane, and beautiful waltz from them there late into the night. And hope you enjoy that, listener. And a lovely message here from Colman O'Rahilly, one of the great Gaelgurian promoters of the Gaelgan culture and history and everything in Clark and Abilish, Clamars, for many years. And he says, the Kirkle Coro goes on every Thursday in Clamars, Gach, Jardine, Fáilte of Cóch. Every Thursday, all levels are welcome, and it's in the Leabharlann Lothian Abilish, in the library, that stunning old Church of Ireland church. There are beautiful acoustic in it and lovely pointed windows of those kind of horse. And it's from 11 to 11.45, three quarters of an hour of every single Thursday morning. Great fun. Conch Cor August Briaco. And those Kirkle Corals, of course, are going along with these chat circles in Irish, are going ahead in so many different places all across the country and all across parts of Mayo. The Clamars one is every Thursday. Gach Jardine, Hingeag, Gudzi, Caharo, Honadoyag, Insan Laurlan in Chinnox, Gurmilbil Magus, Colman O'Rahilly. And a beautiful cartoon style poster with that as well. Beautifully coloured. Chilahort machine. Well done to Conor O'Gwelge in Clamars. Have been doing glorious work for many, many years. Fair play, Hoevin Chin, on Waiher Fad. And turning now to another lovely piece of coal.
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0: And this is Joe. I love the jig that you've been playing for me, Edel Walsh, on the concertina. Edel is my child's teacher in Turin, and she has been doing tremendous work entirely for the pupils of Turin Primary School in school since she came there. And you might play a few more tunes from her, Joe. I'd love to hear her on the radio. She's a very self-effacing person, but a wonderful teacher and a wonderful music teacher. And of course, she's also a member, Joe, of the All-Ireland winning Piper's Cross Ceilidh Band. Here is Edel, and we'll play a few tunes from her house recordings I did with her. But really, really beautiful music. She's from Turin Village, of course, and the niece of the late great Tom Waldron, who was such a wonderful character, community person for Turin and for Hamor. Sure, Edel Walsh.

School music event that goes on every year, and they were in the National Concert Hall last week. Here's Adele Walsh again, this time with this lovely unusual piece. Now we'll take a haul in her fad. Fun gavekamajinish, banamaj, shilas, and bautisha, shilimsha, gwilsha, in yartakum.

Lovely stuff there. Beautiful concertina music from the great young musician and teacher of music and primary teacher indeed, Edel Walsh Fleming. In Thudin, that's from house recording I did with her a few years ago. And really, really beautiful stuff. Akashi, fair play. And I think we'll finish up with this particular tune that she played as well. And this is Joe. Thank you so much for mentioning Edel Walsh there. We're so proud of her in our school and also the achievements of our children and playing and her pupils in the National Concert Hall the week before last. It really had us all had us all in a great buzz. Thank you very much, listener. Why wouldn't it indeed? Shock Edel Walsh at East.

0: Adele Walsh there with the lovely, another lovely unusual selection, and so wonderful to be sitting back listening to her playing so beautifully and putting together that very, very interesting selection. She had five or six selections on that particular day for the House to Cory, and gorgeously Adele August list Poshti Galeadas and Skyly Thuadin August Eid Ekshenem in some concert hall and Chucks and Chukatsi. Well, turning to some poetry now, I haven't featured some poems and going back over some of our archival recordings. Martin Dyer is one of our most eminent young poets. He's from Swinford, and he has a few beautiful collections of poems out. Very, very interesting poems from all across the world, but a lot of his poems are anchored in his native Swinford. Here's an extraordinary poem. It's called Local Knowledge. Martin Dyer, and I dedicate this to his father there in Swinford and all the Dyers and all his relations. And he dedicated it to the memory of his great friend, the pianist Walsh, who used to play along with him years ago, sadly has passed away. Von Gvekamajanish, Kahamud Bjamu Erin Scale, Shilm Shikulchenik Artikum.
1: Local Knowledge. You'll be hearing about me when you visit. In town, they'll describe me as mad in the head. And I suppose I might have earned that judgment. Yes, I stole the sign for Cluny Gowan Stone Fort three times, battling for years with the council and never once replying to them. But your friends, the gossipers, cannot imagine my contentment. Up there for hours, preening the fort, weeding her, sunk in energetic silence, fixing the pathways the tourists won't use. How could these people, having branded me a queer hawk, a bollocks, or a loony, how could they come to appreciate my good days? The changeable weather lighting my work, my afternoons shielded and primed by limestone time, sealed in yet still affirming a misanthropic wealth at the heart of things. Dear visitor, when your hosts point me out as you drive down one of our several hundred remarkable boreens, and I'm there with my collie on the glossy verge, in sunlight, scythe in hand, framed by thorns and flowers as I mostly am. And if the stories told serve to quicken the thrum of Ireland on your nerves, leaving you unable to tune in to sounds beyond the voice of the town, conveying with cold humour the quizzical threat of a solitary farmer, a loveless man who had only his mother, all his faceless sisters dead in Leeds. And if they speak of the last time I was seen jarred, getting into bother, 2 years ago on fair day, my stoical dogs at the cop shop gate next morning, well, my friend, you're welcome to the legend, and to your slant on the pain and the peace behind it. But if I don't salute you as you pass, minding my step, as your jeep berates the tangled ditches and you travel into Callow, Lismoran, Tumor and Renbrack, I'll meet no other traffic that day. And if, as I vanish, you're rooting for your camera, convinced my face, like nothing else, bespeaks Old Mayo. If I'm your bog icon, then good luck. Your towny guides are leading you astray.

0: Martin Dyer there with his extraordinary poem about the Swinford, from the Swinford area, with an extraordinary poem from that region called Local Knowledge. And we're listening to the stunning cello music of Cleolani Aidoin. And a listener had said, Joe, will you play something from that cellist that you played almost a year ago? She has beautiful, beautiful version of so many tunes. Well, there's a portion of a listener not to bother. Here's another lovely poem, this time something totally different, from a poet from Kilmina in West Mayo, Cathy Ryder. And it's a very, very lovely poem about her daughter.
1: Some lines from Walking.
2: This is a story about my daughter. About 2 months ago, they had the shave and dye thing for 2FM. And out of the blue, on a Tuesday, she rang me and said, I'm having my head shaved on Friday. And I nearly died on the other end of the phone, because she had very long curling hair. And I always did her hair, was almost like a doll. From the time she was young, I put highlights in, I put the pink dye in, I cut it, I, you know, did everything to it, and all of a sudden this hair is gone. So I was really upset, and to kind of console myself, I sat down and I wrote this poem about it. And this is the poem. It's called Daughter's Head Shave. My head is getting shaved on Friday, you said. At lunchtime in the canteen in Rosneroon. To raise funds for cancer, you said. Why wouldn't I? What about my Aunt Veronica and Cousin Kevin? I choked back the tears. You won't talk me out of it, you said. I wouldn't dream of it, I said, but that doesn't mean I'm not upset. It'll grow back, you said. OMG, your cousin Tara said, is she crazy? Just think, Amy, it'll be as long as mine in 2 months, says your brother, who always has a number too. Send me the email addresses of all the relatives, you said. I'm going to raise €5,000 for cancer research. What would you be like if there was something really wrong with her, your father said, when he found me blubbering over this poem. O daughter of mine, your long curling hair that frames your extraordinarily beautiful face, how proud I am of you, for you have proved that your beauty is more than skin deep.

And there we heard the beautiful Irish tune there on Coolin, the blonde or the long fair-haired girl. And that's played again on the cello with other musicians as well that time by Cleanlanny Aidoin. And before that, we heard Cathy Ryder, the great poet and singer from Kilmina and Newport, that with that lovely poem about her daughter, Shave and Die. Well, staying with beautiful people and staying on the West Mayo coast, Gra D is the title of this these two ladies. Gráinne and Deirdre, of course, and Dóchas is the name of their lovely CDs, or from Ackle. And the Lakes of Pontchartrain, and they sing it in English and in Irish. Isn't this absolutely gorgeous?

listener says, Joe, what was the name of that poet from Arras and Ballina that sang that lovely ballad he composed about Brian Roe Carraboyne? His name is Colin Brennan. The Hare and the Heather is the title of his CD. And 20 newly composed ballads and a lovely book to go with it. The earlier one is called Going to the Well, and he lives down in Goree in Wexford now. Going to meet him, Moigets. And don't forget the John McKenna weekend is starting tomorrow in Drumcairn and County Leitrim, and there's a whole lot of events from tomorrow right out to Sunday. And this is Joe. When did you say the Kirkle Choral goes on in Clamorris? It goes on in Clamorris every Thursday from 11 to 11:45 in Yowerlin, in the library, which is formerly the old church.

Yeah, Fela, tell my listeners on this weekend. It's in Islands in Hamor, starting at 10 o'clock, where James Frayne is teaching Shandos dancing to older people in particular, and anyone can join in if they wish. And then there's a great session of music afterwards in the afternoon in Islands. And then it moves back into Ballyhornis, of course, where it originated. Rory O'Brien does this in memory of his wife, Thelma. He and she have been doing so much work for Coltis over the years. And the big Kayleigh with the is in the rugby club in Ballyhornis with the Piper's Cross Kayleigh Band on Sunday evening at 7:30. What's the name of those girls? They're Grainne Patton and Deirdre Patton. Joe, it's stunning stuff. The version they have of the Lakes of Pontchartrain, gorgeous singing and lovely music. Thank you, listener.

0: Well, Shin Gerald Atlaric and Lenu, O Radio Midwest. Tasulagon Gwinshiv Tanavas Natlarica, Agus Gomeshiv Linarish Majin Amarak. By Misharash, Aranair, Agus Shakti Klug, Armajin Lakun of Che.
1: That brings us to the end of live broadcasting for another day here on Midwest Radio. Coming up, we have a replay of the Tommy Maron Show, followed by the mid-morning show, and some nice music to take you through the night. We hope you enjoyed our programmes and you'll join us again tomorrow. We'll be back on air, please God, at 7 a.m.
2: At the end of the day, we praise you, Lord. We thank you for all the graces that have come to us from your hands. For bringing us safely through this day, we thank you, Lord. For the work you have given us to do, we thank you, Lord. For the food you have given us to eat, we thank you, Lord. For all we have learned and received from others, we thank you, Lord. Forgive us our faults we have committed this day. For our laziness, our neglect of others, forgive us, Lord. Pour down your blessings on our family. May we all be one as you are one in generosity and love. We forgive and ask forgiveness this night for any sharp word we spoke today or anything we did in anger or in haste. We pray for the whole world, the sick, the lonely, and all who suffer injustice. Lord, help us to help them. Bless the people of our parish. Keep us always in your love. We pray tonight, too, that peace will prevail over the whole world and that leaders and people of all persuasions will grow to love and respect each other, recognizing that we are all members of God's family. And may we be reconciled under the banner of dignity and peace with justice for all. Visit our homes, O Lord, and keep them safe from all harm and danger. Protect our property and stock. May your holy angels keep us in peace, and may your blessing be always upon us through Christ our Lord, who lives and reigns with you in the unity of the Holy Spirit, one God forever and ever. Amen. Have a peaceful and restful night. Bianach Deiliv.

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1: It's Tuesday morning, the 2nd day of June. Hello there, and a very good morning to you.

0: As always, thank you for choosing Midwest. Hope you had a great holiday weekend. We're back on the radio today. Tuesday it is. Just keep remembering that. Sometimes people, because it's a long weekend, think it's Monday. But it is definitely Tuesday, all day. Not a great morning out there weather-wise. It's cloudy and overcast. And unfortunately, the weather for the remainder of this week isn't looking at all hectic, which is a bit disappointing, but however, we got to get on with it. If you'd like to get involved in today's program, we'd love to hear from you. As always, the usual ways of getting in touch, text or WhatsApp 087-900-4141, courtesy of Sean's Bar and Kitchen there next to the Rockefeller Center in New York, where Irish hospitality is always on the menu. Our email address is studio@midwestradio.ie, and Lauren and Petrina taking calls right now on 0818-3000-55. So please do get in touch with us today. I want to start by saying a big thank you to all the people who came along to our shows in Westport on Friday night and Saturday night. Two sellout shows, and we had two wonderful audiences as well. So thank you to everybody who came along, and I hope you all enjoyed it. I think you did. And a special good morning to all the Knockmore crew who invaded the Castle Court Hotel at the weekend for a wedding. They had a hooli, there's no question about it. And as usual, the hospitality in the Castle Court Hotel in Westport was second to none. And they all had a wonderful, wonderful time. So greetings to all down in Knockmore. No, I don't think there's any sore heads at this stage, because they had yesterday to get over it all. But congratulations to the couple, and well done to all in Knockmore for looking after themselves to wonderful breakfasts and lunches and dinners in the Castle Court over the weekend. Lots to talk about on today's programme. By the way, if you want to talk about anything in particular, you can send us that text or WhatsApp now, 087-900-4141. Did you know we're falling out of love with diesel cars? Little did I ever think I'd be saying that, but it's true. Diesel engine cars are falling out of favour with the public, electric vehicles surging in popularity. This is new data, which has just been published by the Dundeal.ie car website. And they say that searches for electric vehicles has almost doubled in the last month. Diesel cars fell to their lowest share on record. Diesel searches fell 21% year on year, which is the largest annual drop recorded on this particular platform, Dundeal.ie. And it has their lowest share since tracking began back in September of 24. And the spokesperson for Dundeal said that Irish buyers who filter by fuel type are significantly interesting, they say. Electric vehicle interests didn't grow gradually. It barely moved for 18 months. And then it jumped sharply in March of 2026, that's last March, nearly doubling year on year in a single month. And that probably has an awful lot to do with the war and the war in Iraq, because I was reading this morning somewhere, again because of the halt in peace talks between the US and Iran, oil prices surged more than $6 a barrel yesterday after reports that Iran's negotiating team had halted message exchanges with the US. So that's not really good news. The report comes after Iran and the US traded strikes, and Israel ordered troops to move further into Lebanon in its battle there. So that's the story. I've been noticing, and I'm sure you have too, the price of the litre of diesel and petrol, but particularly diesel, has started to decrease. I saw 187 over the weekend, and some people are even reporting low as 181 in some places in relation to the price of the diesel. A few good news stories. God knows they're hard found, but we have sifted through and we've found a few good news stories. I want to start by congratulating Dr. Michael M. O'Connor. Michael has been a regular guest on this program over the years, and the last time he was with us, he was telling us about his latest book, which is called Castlebar Prison and the Bridewells of County Mayo, 1835 to 1935. And the good news is that Michael has won first prize in the Listen Local Heritage Awards category at the Listowel Writers Week 2026, which, as anybody knows that's into books, is a very prestigious thing to do. The awards recognise the best work on local history and heritage published in Ireland within the past year. So fair dues to Dr. Michael M. O'Connor on winning that. Michael, congratulations. And I also want to say well done and congratulations to all the crew at Ballina's Bar Square. They've been named a finalist in the Best Place to Work category at the prestigious Air Chamber Awards 2026, earning national recognition for its workplace culture and its team-focused approach. The all-day and all-night venue, located, of course, as we know, in the heart of Ballina, is amongst a shortlist of leading hospitality businesses, engineering firms, and national employers recognised for excellence in leadership, innovation, and workplace environment. So congratulations to all the crew down there. The Cars, they run a good establishment down there, Bar Square in Ballina. So fantastic news for them. Well done to all. Okay, I want to mention just one more time if I can, because Teresa Lynch, just outside Tobacurry in Rue, was telling me that she is organising a pilgrimage to Medjugorje in October. Well, it's actually the end of September. You'll be flying from Knock to Mostar on the 30th of September, returning to Knock again on the 7th of October. And there are still some places left on that Medjugorje pilgrimage. So if you want more details, I have Teresa Lynch's number here. Just give us a call to Patrina or Lauren and they will pass it on to you. No problem whatsoever. Time check on Midwest. It's exactly 10 past nine.
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0: Now, a few quick hellos here. First of all, a big thank you to the Sheila Moffat School of Dancing and well done to all of the winning dancers. The World Dancing Championships were held at the weekend in Dublin. So well done to the Sheila Moffat School of Dancing. They always bring home lots of silverware. It's a birthday today for our good friend, Paddy Carey. He's the best friend, wonderful husband, dad and granddad ever. And thanks for all you do for me and the family. And a happy 48th wedding anniversary as well. So double whammy celebrations there for Paddy. But it's Paddy and Kay, of course, who are 48 years married today. Anyway, Paddy, congratulations. And a very, very happy birthday to you today. And I also see Mary in Dahoma called in to wish Paddy all the very best today on his birthday and to wish Paddy and Kay all the very best on their 48th wedding anniversary as well. So congratulations there to the Careys. Big celebrations there. Elsewhere, let's see. Hello to Granny and Declan. They're listening in Tulsk, just to say hello, from Dermot and Anya. They're on the way to the airport, off to Italy today. I hope it's only for a short time. Don't leave us for long. Anyway, good morning to Dermot and Anya. And I hope that Granny and Declan in Tulsk are listening in right now. And just to let you know that Anya and Dermot are really looking forward to a great few days away in Italy. So thanks for getting in touch. Diesel in Ballina, I'm told, is selling for as low, wait for it, as $169.99. That is very cheap in the current climate for diesel. And if you can beat that anywhere in the region, do let us know. $169.99. That is something that we didn't think we'd see in the foreseeable future, but there it is. VK Agri Recycling, their farm plastic collections continue at pace. Today, the 2nd of June, they are at Gort Mart, County Galway, from now until 5 o'clock. That's in Gort. Actually, they're doing a number of collections in Galway this week. They're in Athenry on Friday, and next week they're in Loughrea, Portumna and Ballinasloe. So there's the farm plastic collection update for you. So today on the programme, we're going to start by talking about boy racers. My first guest on the programme this morning is Ballina Councillor Joe Faulkner. Joe, thanks for joining us. Good morning.
2: Thanks, Tommy.
0: How are you?
2: Not too bad, no.
0: Okay. Joe, I don't know if you're on a speaker at the moment, but if you are, you might just come off it there because I'm just getting a lot of echo. Thank you for joining us. You raised this matter of boy racers recently at a municipal district meeting. What's the problem?
2: I suppose the issue has been ongoing for two decades on the 26 at Mount Falcon. It's been a very common theme for the area of nice canvassing that the locals felt enough was enough in relation to, I suppose, gangs of boy racers meeting at night at that area. There's an intersection there at Mount Falcon where, I suppose, it's a weekly occurrence and can range from a few cars to 10 plus cars at a time. And at Christmas, one of the houses was able to count 20 plus cars at 3 a.m. just, I suppose, making noise and making it difficult for the locals to sleep and that. So yeah, it's been
0: an ongoing issue,
2: an ongoing problem. Yeah.
0: And when you say weekly, are they normally meeting at weekends, or could it be any night of the week?
2: It's mostly weekends, I suppose, late at night. But yeah, that's kind of the meetup, because like that's a very busy road. Then 26 has between 9,000 and 11,000 cars on it daily. So I suppose night is probably the only option for them in late. So yeah, that's it's just something I brought this motion to TII, and I'm kind of happy to work with them over the next few weeks to see what the best solution is for the area.
0: What you're proposing is the installation of plastic bollards.
2: Yeah, I suppose it's a situation where you just limit the space on the road. I don't know if you know the intersection well, but it's a very wide part of the road, and I suppose we just limit, I suppose, a bit of space there. But like at our Ballinan municipal meeting, Michael Off just mentioned maybe cameras might be the option added either. So like I'm willing to kind of, we've met a few times and we've put this proposal through to TII, but if they decided that it, you know, cameras was the better option to start with, like we'd be happy enough to work with whatever would find the proper solution at the end of the day. Where I'm not completely fixated on bothered.
0: Yeah, I know, look, you have to look after the people who vote for you, but putting up plastic bollards means that the problem just moves somewhere else.
2: Yeah, I suppose I've seen a number of comments online regarding, these individuals not having designated space in which to meet. This is some sort of, I suppose, justification for them being on the roads, but while it may be true that there is no designated facility for this, this doesn't really give them a license to drive erratically on public roads and placing other road users at risk. I don't know where they go to, but Mount Falcon, we prefer if they weren't in Mount Falcon, if possible. Or
0: have you been talking to any of the lads or girls? Because I know a lot of girls get involved in this activity as well. They're genuinely nice young people who just want to have this kick of doing these manoeuvres and these donuts on some kind of a wide space. The solution would be to find a quarry or find a place that could be set up so that these boy racers could do it in a controlled and supervised place away from a public road. Any boy racers I've ever talked to would love not to be doing it on a public road.
2: Yeah, I don't know as much about that, I suppose, as maybe, like, I haven't, I suppose, tried to talk to anyone on that, but maybe it is an option for the area. But it's just, I suppose, the locals, the houses of Mount Falcon is the people I'm sort of dealing with for the last 2 years, and maybe that is an option. I don't think we have any facility here and not more for that. But
0: there could be some specific area for the county so that the boy racers could go there, pay a few bob, and get in there and do whatever it is they have to do. It isn't confined solely, of course, to Ballinat. I know that Councillor Michael Loftus was saying there's a huge amount of black rubber on the N59 for about 5 miles outside Cross Malina. And we're getting reports as well around Castlebar in particular, lots of donuts tracks on some of the main routes in and out of the major towns right across the region. So it is an ongoing problem and an ongoing issue. So you're going to work with TII. You say we can look at the idea of either cameras or else plastic bollards. Sounds like camera installation would be quite expensive. Who'd pay for it?
2: I suppose we'd have to look at that locally and see what budgets are there for that, it affects a lot of houses. So if it was worth putting something together for it, I'd have no problem trying to work hard to, I suppose, get funding for that. yeah, I don't exactly have exact figures on it, but I don't think that would be too hard for us to
0: come up with
2: to work around. Yeah, yeah.
0: And finally, do you have a meeting organised with TII, or is it just in the ether?
2: It goes to a motion, and they I suppose get involved in it now. So we've had meetings with council officials in Ballina over the last, I suppose, 12 months, and this was the best angle to go at. So TI will get the motion now, and they'll link in with us. So like, we're so lucky with, you know, in Knockmore, we've so many other projects going on at the moment. The GA club got 2 million at the weekend from a Department of Justice IIP program for new facilities. You know, they're going to build a new AstroTurf and two new stands and renovation of the dressing rooms and a ball wall, and the soccer club has got a new car park and it's building a new training pitch, and the boxing club has built a new facility. Are they building a new state-of-the-art gym? Our playground in the village has gone to Part 8 for planning. You know, we have that picked out, and like, there's so many good projects going on
0: happening.
2: Happening at the moment, that I don't want it to kind of, I suppose, have a situation that other people feel that their quality of living isn't what it should be when you have so many good projects going on in the parish. So
0: okay. By the way, just technically, boy racing is an illegal practice, so we better just state that. And just before I let you go, is it true that there was a B&B business in touch with you saying they're forced to cut back on their bookings in that area because guests were being disturbed by the boy racers?
2: And I suppose there was an awful lot. I got it from an awful lot of people on the door about different situations, and there's a second B&B close enough to there as well. So, you know, it really does affect the daily lives for these business people as well. Yeah.
0: Okay.
2: And for anyone that is, yeah.
0: All right, boy racers, if you want to have your say, and is there anybody out there who might have the forward thinking of suggesting, and I think there was once upon a time in Mayo a quarry where boy racers used to frequent, but that facility closed down, and I think it was a commercial facility, but it just wasn't viable. But if boy racers or anybody else with a story on boy racers wants to get in touch, please do. 0818 3055 is our number. Thanks so much for joining us, Joe.
2: Thank you very much, Tommy.
0: Not at all. Have a good day. Councillor Joe Faulkner from the Ballina Municipal District there on the subject of boy racers. So we'll see what comes in there. On the subject of unruly children on public transport, whether it's in the air or whether it's on the roads, whatever the case might be, trains, buses, aeroplanes. Last week, a lot of people were getting in touch about unruly children on transport. Just a few to finish off with. Breda says, when our children were young, we went on trains to Dublin, went on buses, and yes, once on a plane. And I can tell you, they were so good and so quiet. The children are allowed by their parents to do anything they like these days, run wild in public spaces and planes. There's no manners on a lot of our youngsters. I'm sorry, she says, but manners have to be expressed. That's Breda. Mary says, with regard to kids on planes, I have 4 boys, and always a challenge when we travel. They're not allowed to run around on the plane, but they do get frustrated, and we do our best to keep them as calm as possible. But your man complaining about families will always fly budget airlines. We should probably pay the extra with a different airline if it's such a big issue. So there you are. That's from Mary. Other texts. Colm says, regarding children on aeroplanes, where are the staff? Also, kids run around in church. They should have been told to stay quiet and be quiet. Today's children are tomorrow's adults. And he says, I really worry about the future of Ireland in that regard. Thank you all for all of those texts and WhatsApps to the programme. Back in a moment. I want to read you this email from a lady in Strait. She says, Tommy, I live in Strait, and I'm emailing you with concerns at the recent withdrawal of Route 52 bus Éireann. My husband and I are pensioners. We rely heavily on this bus stopping in Strait in order to take us to hospital appointments in Galway. We had the privilege of getting 2 new bus shelters in Strait recently at an enormous cost, and I'm sure and now that they're of no benefit to us as there is no buses stopping. I'm aware that CityLink buses are facilitating the shortfall with three extra bus runs from Ballina to Galway and vice versa, which is good. But we have to travel to Ballyvari, an 8 kilometre round trip, in order to catch these buses, and some passengers that use them don't have cars. I know CityLink are a private company, but I can't understand why they will not stop in Strade. It would only add an extra few minutes to the journey. We have lost so much in our village in recent years, our post office, our shop, our pub, and a priest. We do not want to lose anything else. Strade is now like a ghost village, and it's very difficult for pensioners like ourselves. I would be grateful if you would contact CityLink on behalf of ourselves and several other people from Strade who used this bus regularly, and ask them, would they kindly consider stopping in Strade in these exceptional circumstances? A lot of people are very upset over the withdrawal of the bus. I feel very strongly about this issue, and we think it should be highlighted. I have never, ever emailed or contacted a radio station before, but I'd be very thankful if you could read out this email. Thank you. And that's from a listener in Strade. An elderly lady, or certainly a lady that has probably in her early 70s perhaps, and they are pensioners, and they do depend on public transport to get from A to B and so on. So they build a bus shelter, and then the bus doesn't come anymore. That's the reality. That's the bottom line here. So look, we'll get in touch with CityLink. We'll ask them to provide us with a statement and see if we can get anywhere. But if you live in Strade, are you of the same view as this listener, that you've lost so much in that village, beautiful village? And Michael Davitt, of course, came from there. And I imagine he would be turning in his grave if he was to realise the demise of Strade. But if you live in Strade and things are really bad, and maybe it's time for the local community to come together and maybe stage some kind of a concerted effort to get the bus to stop in Strade, seeing that you've got the bus shelter and the bus stop. So let's see if we get any more reaction from Strade, and we'll pass on all that information as we get it.
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0: 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Driver role will entail working evenings, nights and weekend shifts. Mount St. Michael Secondary School Claremorris are looking for a full-time school caretaker. You'll be doing maintenance, security repairs and health and safety compliance. Abbey Tots Crèche and After School Mayo Abbey are looking for a deputy manager for maternity cover, preferably level 7 and some managerial experience. They're also looking for an early years educator with a minimum FITAC level 5 and school age childcare educator level 5 qualification desired. A full-time speciality dairy production operative is required in the Castlereagh area. Your duties will include the making of yogurts and cheeses, stock taking, packing, cleaning and general admin. All duties will be associated with HACCP and food safety compliance and record keeping, and the role has the potential to evolve as the business grows. A Ballina-based furnishing company are looking for a carpet stroke floor fitter and delivery stroke assembly person for their busy shop. You must have a full driver's license, be able to lift and move heavy items, experience preferred, but training will be provided. Semi-skilled labourer is required for a construction company with a construction background. You must be willing to travel, transport can be arranged. Fadden's for Men, Brafey Road, Castlebar are looking for full-time retail staff. 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Previous experience in a similar role desired, but not essential. The Grace, Westport Estate are recruiting across all departments. AtlanticCare Mayo are looking for caregivers across Mayo. And DaVita, looking for healthcare assistants in Belmullet, Swinford, Ballina, Castlebar and Westport. 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That's Job Waves for this Tuesday, 2nd of June. 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That's on the homepage there. Just click on Job Waves. And remember, employers, if you're looking for staff right now, call Midwest right now.
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0: Lots of your calls coming in. Tony in Castlereagh says, just did a little checking, he says, diesel in Roscommon Town is cheapest at about 1.75. So Ballina is leading the way on 1.69. That's for a litre of diesel, by the way. Thanks, Tony. This texter says, seriously, we're going to waste more taxpayers' money on bollards and CCTV instead of the Gardaí doing their job. It is a joke. That's from George. This texter says, it is not right to call them boy racers anymore. As you said, there are plenty of girl racers. So we need to come up with new terminology to describe boy racers and girl racers. So if anybody has any suggestions there, let us know. And another texter says, sending boy racers to quarries is not going to be possible and simply won't work. If something happens during the course of their activities, the owners will end up being sued. So unless they have fairly substantial public liability insurance, I guess. And I think, to be honest with you, there was a private operator, as I said, in Mayo some years ago, but it wasn't viable. Maybe it was for that particular reason, I don't know. But thank you for getting in touch on 087 900 4141. Best wishes to the Meelic girls that are taking part in the Come in the Munskull County Final, which is on, I think, today. So congratulations to all of the participants in the county finals of Come in the Munskull. It's always June, and it's always that time of year when schools, national schools, are preparing to break up. So good luck to all involved. Speaking of good luck, of course, the Leaving Cert. Yeah, we all remember it back in the day. And as we always say this day every year, it is not the be-all and end-all of life. I know it's easy to say that when you're not getting into the zone of sitting into an exam hall and starting your preparations for the exams. But do realise that there is definitely more to life than ultimately the Leaving Cert. Yep, it's a stepping stone, but it's not the ultimate. Just always bear that in mind. We mentioned Paddy Carey a few times already because he's celebrating his birthday and his wedding anniversary today. Paddy lives in Glencastle. And I got a lovely message in from Donna, John, Jay, Callum and Dylan to say, Paddy, happy birthday today. Thanks for all you do. You're a wonderful dad. You're amazing granddad. And we absolutely adore you. And also to Kay and Paddy on their 48th wedding anniversary today. They are a wonderful couple. They've been friends of Midwest for as long as I can remember. And it's lovely to see them celebrating their 48th wedding anniversary today, but also Paddy's birthday as well. Now, this Saturday, the 6th of June, the 41st All-Ireland Rosary Rally will bring thousands of people to Knock Shrine, uniting Ireland in a powerful day of prayer for peace in our world. And God knows, we sure do need peace in our world. Last year's rally brought, I think, in excess of 10,000 participants to Knock, and many more thousands tuned in live online, and they watched the talks on social media after the event. Well, Father Marius O'Reilly is a member of the organising committee of this year's rally, and he joins me now. Thanks for joining us, Marius. Good morning.
3: Thanks for having me, Tommy. Hope you and your listeners are all doing well.
0: We're all good. You look around the world, Marius, and you think to yourself, where does it all end? I mean, the high-profile wars we know about in Iran and in Ukraine and Lebanon, but there are wars going on in an awful lot of other places like Congo and other areas that don't get the same type of media hype. We're a war-torn world, aren't we?
3: Yeah, I mean, it's the time in our history where you could wake up and you wouldn't be surprised about what you could hear has happened overnight, even in the space of just a few short hours. We really are in turbulent times. And one of the speakers we're bringing over to the All-Ireland Rosary Rally is from the northern part of Nigeria, a bishop called Oliver Dome. And his diocese has experienced tremendous persecution and violence as a result of the Boko Haram terrorists. You may have heard of them. And some 100,000 of his people had to leave their homes because they take over the villages. And his message is a very powerful one. He's coming to tell people to, you know, not give up, to be people of hope, that the response is not one of violence, but one of peace, and one especially of prayer. And he's going to speak about the impact that has had on his diocese, and that people are responding very well to all this. They're not giving up. He said, the churches they've never been as full. So it's a message of hope that he brings, which is very interesting from such a war-torn part of the world, and that there is hope in all situations. And that's kind of one of the things we're trying to do with the All-Ireland Rosary Rally, because I think, Tommy, there's a lack of peace in the world, of course, but also you might be surprised to hear a lot of people themselves are struggling personally. And, you know, that the day itself and the All-Ireland Rosary Rally is a day where a lot of people find peace and come away renewed and refreshed and with hope in their hearts again. So that's our great hope, if you like, for the day that people do experience that peace.
0: And if we didn't have hope, we would have nothing. But when you stand back, Marius, and you analyse these wars, it boils down to four or five world leaders who crave power and who crave possession. And the millions of us are left picking up the pieces of this greed, this want of power. It's an awful small number of individuals that are dictating the entire trajectory of wars in our world, isn't it?
3: Yeah, I mean, it's history repeating itself, Tommy, isn't it? I suppose, unfortunately. And we're in a time as well where it's even hard to know what exactly is going on. You know, there's so many stories and versions of events and things coming out in social media and different commentators and so forth. So I think people are, you know, we after COVID and then all these wars have started to break out and everything, people are very much very nervous and are, you know, frightened for the future of our world. So, you know, our message would very much be, let's not forget the power of prayer. And Father Patrick Payton, who, you know, Mayo local there from Atimas, that was his great message. And he spoke in front of 35 million people around the world, live and in person. And he said, you know, a world at prayer is a world at peace. So I would just encourage people to not give up on prayer. And that's one of our great messages from the All-Ireland Rosary Rally. It's great to see it growing every year, that people are turning back to prayer. And people do want hope in their hearts, and they do want peace, and they do want to experience joy. And maybe they're finding that some of the things that they've been investing a lot of time in themselves are not satisfying them in that sense.
0: And finally, the skeptics out there, Marius, will say that with the power of prayer comes what? You know, you pray to God, you ask him to please stop all of these wars, or to intervene, if that is the right word to use, in stopping all of these wars. And yet it would appear to many that these prayers are falling on deaf ears.
3: Well, I suppose we don't know what's going on in the background in terms of peace resolutions and things, but God has given humanity free will and we have choices to make. And what we would encourage people is to keep praying, to not give up hope, and to trust in God in these difficult moments. And that, you know, things will be okay in the long term, please God. But we need to be a people of hope. And even in the midst of difficult situations like we're experiencing in the world right now, we believe certainly that, and myself even, you know, I feel like I am a person of hope in the midst of these difficulties, that I do have inner peace, and I would put that down to my prayer life, and that I look upwards, Tommy. You know, if we're looking down all the time, it's quite depressing.

0: Bishop Oliver Dome, and we have speakers from Portugal, from the United States as well, and from Nigeria and from around Ireland. And there's many things as well for young people and for families. There's a healing service as well. A lot of people are looking for healing at this time as well. So there's a special healing service there. And there's ice cream vans and lots of things for the family to do, rosary making workshops and lots of different fun activities for families as well. So hopefully there's something there for everyone. And our great hope, as I said, is that people will come away feeling refreshed, renewed, and that they will have hope again in their hearts.
1: That is the hope. Marius, thank you so much for joining us. And by the
0: thank
1: way,
0: you,
1: full details, is there a website just for the, I know notshrine.ie have all the details, but what's the website?
0: The website is allirelandrosaryrally.com.
1: Okay.
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1: allirelandrosaryrally.com. This Saturday, starting at 9 in the morning, running through until 5 at the Shrine in Knock. Father Marius, thank you so much for joining us.
0: Thanks very much, Tommy.
1: Have a good day.
0: You and all your listeners.
1: Thank you. That's Father Marius O'Reilly there, member of the organising committee of the All-Ireland Rosary Rally this Saturday in Knock from 9 right through until 5 o'clock. Loads and loads of people calling in. By the way, I want to wish a happy wedding anniversary today to a wonderful couple from Knockmore celebrating 53 years of marriage today, Kathleen and John Coleman. Well done, Kathleen and John. 53 years married and thriving, ploughing away. All the very best from all the family. Enjoy your day from all of us here at Midwest as well. I'm sure there'll be a bit of a hoolie, if not one already, for Kathleen and John, the Colemans in Knockmore. 53 years married is a mighty, mighty achievement.
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1: Okay, more on boy racers in due course. I can't believe it's the fourth series this year on TG Carr of a lovely programme, a series called Moving West. Mary Kennedy, former RTE presenter. I remember 4 years ago when she was on with me to promote the first series. It was supposed to be just a one-off, but it's become so popular that it's now in its fourth series. And this particular series, Moving West, is exploring the personal and professional journeys of those who've chosen to either relocate or return immigrants and growing families to come west and to set up their lives here. And the stories reflect, I think, a wider narrative of regional resilience, creativity and ambition. It's filmed over 6 western counties. And it just showcases various individuals who went away or came back and set up home here in the west of Ireland. And two of the ladies who will feature in this year's series are with me this morning. Anna Sutcliffe first. Good morning, Anna.
3: Good morning. How are you keeping?
1: I'm well. Where are you based?
3: I'm based on the beautiful Achill Island in County Mayo. So a lovely there on just in Kiel.
1: And are you originally from there, Anna?
3: No, I'm from Dublin. So I was, like how the show says, everyone kind of moved down west. So I was working in fashion buying and everything like that, very fast-paced life, and I kind of always wanted to explore something different. So I opted to quit that job and I got a job down that would allow me to work from home, and I moved down to Achill and I loved it, and or love it still. And now I'm a project development officer for Corn and Ilan for the offshore islands in Mayo and Donegal. So I'm even more west now with the offshore islands, I'd say.
1: When you told your friends you were moving from Dublin to Achill, they looked 10 times at you and said, are you well in the head?
3: Absolutely. They thought I was having some sort of quarter life crisis. But now they love coming down. And, you know, like you kind of think, oh God, I won't have so much of a kind of social network around me or friends, but I managed, like you kind of do. So I joined Cumasu Foss with Uda Rossa Gaeltachta, and I met other women in business and things like that down there, and you kind of find different ways of meeting new people, which is great as well.
1: Would you go back to Dublin?
3: I'm not in a hurry to do so, no. I love it down there. I'm on the beach every morning and I'm out hiking and just seeing Ireland as well with work. So it's great kind of opportunity as well. I'm not in any rush to go back anyway.
1: Yeah, and as well as the quality of life of ACL, you also are able to do all the things you'd have been able to

0: in an Addy office in Dublin?
1: Oh, absolutely. You know, there's a GTEC in the Sound. We've fibre broadband now, lovely coffee shops and everything like that. So it's not like you're kind of out in the middle of nowhere at all. Like, yeah. You've got all the amenities you need and everything, yeah.
0: Brilliant. So West for you for now, that's for sure. Anna, stay there if you would. I also have Maura in the Arry with me. Maura, thank you very much for joining us. Good morning.
2: Good morning. How are you doing, Tommy?
0: I'm well. So what's your story then, your background?
2: Well, my story, I suppose, is that as a family, myself, my husband, Martin, Chur Poshti, three children, moved west with decentralisation. That seems like an old word, like a rather old word now, but in the 2000s and so on, there was government policy to decentralise. So it seemed like, I suppose you'd say, a no-brainer or a very obvious thing for us to do, because we both lived in Dublin, and with a young family in particular, we were thinking it was time, for a variety of reasons, that we should move maybe to what was more familiar and what would suit our lives a bit better, just in terms of maybe quality of life, in terms of, you know, things are so congested and so busy in Dublin. It was a time, I suppose, where buying a house was somewhat more affordable. There was easy access to clubs, to sports clubs, hobbies, all of that for the children. But as well as that, I suppose I could see opportunities with regard to Angelia and working in, and potential jobs in that area. And we all here in Castlebar employed me as an Irish language planning officer in Offaly Plan Eile Teanga, and that gives me opportunities to be involved in and to promote and culture and Teanga language and so on a lot more. And on that, I just want to mention two little things that we're organising to bring Irish speakers together. And one is in the library, free of charge for families. Neil de Burke, a storyteller, is on there free of charge, 3:30, 3:30 today. And the other thing I just want to mention is that we have a paint and prosecco workshop for anybody who wants to use a couple of focal to come along and to in a relaxed atmosphere to paint, basically, with a renowned artist called Paula Lowry. She's a fantastic artist, and she wants to impart some of her skills while Egusad Gaelge, Eglort Gaelge Comai.
0: And when is that?
2: That the paint and prosecco occasion is on Jardine Thursday at 6:30 until 9:00. 2.5 hour long workshop, and very good value at €20, all materials provided, and just a great opportunity for Gaelgari to and even those who are learning who aren't so fluent to come together to use whatever Gaelge that they have. Nobody will be lost, nobody will be left behind. But in terms, I suppose, of moving at West and all of that, for me, it gave us opportunities that maybe we wouldn't have had in the capital. And it gave us very easy access to such opportunities, really. And I have to say, I'm privileged to be in the middle of the Irish language movement, which is very much... people say it's taking a bounce, it's having its moment. Well, do you know what? It never really lost having its moment, but we're certainly enjoying a renewed interest.
0: Long may that last. Where are you from originally, Maura?
2: Oh, I'm originally from Tyrconnell, from Dunningall, from Donegal, and this wouldn't be a good time to dwell on matters to do with football and how well we're doing. Not that we ever think about that, but how well we're doing in such matters. And of course, we'd always be very optimistic and hopeful for Mayo, God bless us, as well.
0: Okay.
2: Yes, indeed.
0: Yes, so it's all action. Each part of the series, I think, features a number. What program episode are you on, Maura?
2: I think we're both on the first episode. I think Mayo is tonight.
0: Oh, tonight. Okay.
1: No, I'm... I'm on episode 2, Tuesday the 9th at 7:30. So okay, everyone,
0: so you're
1: have
0: on
1: to
0: Tuesday,
1: wait a week for me. Yes, you have to wait a week for me.
0: Yeah, okay.
1: Yes.
0: All right. Well, look, it's a lovely series. I've watched it many times, and it's intriguing to hear the backgrounds of the various individuals, some who were originally from here and then moved away and then decided to come back. But the majority are people like Anna from Dublin and yes. Moira from Donegal, who've come to the West to set up lock, stock and barrel and wouldn't go back for love nor money. So it's on tonight. Lahur yes. Thresh. Can't tell me.
1: Lahur Thresh.
0: Yeah, Lahur Thresh Shocked and Ox, or TG Carr. So make sure you tune in tonight where you'll see Moira. And tomorrow night, on this night next week, you'll see Anna in full flight down in Achill. Girls, thank you both very much indeed. Muila Buichas, thanks for joining us. Thank you. There you are. That's Anna Sutcliffe there. And also we're joined by Maura Ní Éirí, two of the people taking part in Moving West, TG Cathair tonight, Lahur Thresh Shocked, 7:30. I mentioned here to say hi to our wonderful dad. He's going to get a lot of mentions today, Paddy Carey in Glencastle, and also Paddy and Kay on their 48th wedding anniversary today. And it says, we hope you have a lovely day. We'll see you later for some cake. And as Bella would say, up a tea dad. Okay? Up a tea dad. So there you are. Love from Elaine, Sean, Bella and Shay. All the best to all of you there on the birthday today and the wedding anniversary. Speaking of birthdays, hello to my wife, Mary Nocton in Glenamoy. Hello, Mary. Happy birthday today. Your husband, Stephen, wants me to say happy birthday to you and to say that he loves you to the moon and back. And not alone does he love you to the moon and back once, he loves you to the moon and back twice because he sent in the text twice. So fair play, Stephen. You're in the good books today. So Mary Nocton in Glenamoy, have a lovely, lovely birthday today. And I mentioned, another mention in for John Coleman and his lovely wife, Kathleen in Knockmore, on their 53rd wedding anniversary today. Lots and lots of love from all the neighbours in Knockmore. Hope you have a super day today. Just before we go for a news update here on Midwest, a reminder that if you want to get in touch with us today, by all means do so by text or WhatsApp 087 900 4141, and let us know what is on your mind today. It's coming up to 10:04.
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0: Very mild. I don't know if you're finding it mild today. Although I was looking at the weather forecast, temperatures are going to drop as we go through the week. But just before we go for an update on the news with Teresa, on the subject of boy racers, this texter says, hi, every year you cover this topic about boy racers, word for word. Would somebody please cop on and introduce an on-the-spot €100 fine? A Garda in the area, take the number plates. Don't say go somewhere else, just go with them. I know all the locations that they do their donuts and their manoeuvres, and so do the guards. They just couldn't be bothered. It's an absolute disgrace with babies and children and elderly people trying to sleep. And by the way, it doesn't affect me at all in my particular area, but I just think it's all talk and it's so unnecessary. If the Gardaí were doing their job properly, they would know who these individuals are and could stamp it out practically overnight. Same topic discussed year in, year out. Thank you. That's from, I think, another Tommy on 087 900 4141. Westport Estate, home of Westport Adventure Park, our sponsor. Teresa O'Malley next with the news.
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0: And you're very welcome back to the second hour of the Tommy Marin Show here on Midwest for this Tuesday, the 2nd of June. Please get in touch by text or WhatsApp 087 900 4141, and that's courtesy of Marion Row Hotel and Public House in New York, just off Times Square. Our email address, studio@midwestradio.ie, and Lauren and Petrina are taking your calls on 0818 3055. Want to head to Leakslip to say a quick good morning to a wonderful lady called Bridie Fox, who lives up there in Leixlip. Good morning to you, Bridie. You are the best sister in the world. Bridie's the baby of the family, but she looks after all of us. God bless and lots of love. That's from Rosaline, Vera, Michelle and Rob. So there you are. That's the best little sister in the world. Bridie Fox in Leixlip. Bridie, have a wonderful, wonderful day today. That is the message to you. Now, lots to talk about between now and 11. Before I go any further, I just want to mention this texture says regarding in relation to unruly children, or back to the unruly little children again. This texture says, as a primary school teacher, the level of bad behaviour has exceeded anything I've ever witnessed in my 20 years in the teaching profession. Children just do not care about anything anymore because they know there's no real sanctions for their actions. Informing parents of such bad behaviour often results in a very defensive parent blaming me and the staff and everyone else for their child's challenging behaviour. And so the bad behaviour continues. I had one child tell me recently, "Sure, what can you do about it anyway?" after he injured another child. I used to love my profession as a teacher. It is such a privilege to teach children. However, the increasing levels of bad manners, violence, and complete lack of compassion or care for anyone or anything just leaves me exhausted and looking for alternative employment. Manners and respect are no longer enforced or modelled at home anymore, or so it would seem. And that is from somebody 20 years in the teaching profession, who in all of their time says they have now never seen such levels of bad behaviour amongst our young people. It'll be interesting to see what kind of reaction we get to that particular call this morning. Thank you for getting in touch, by the way. Other texts. If every year you covered this topic about boy racers, I think it is important that you try and get the perspective of a boy racer. And I'm one of them. I'm 21. I have my own car. Yes, it's modified. I only bring it out in the dead of the night in order to have a few donuts and a few maneuvers on our roads. Myself and some of my friends would love to have somewhere supervised to do this activity. But it is quite incredibly hard to find any places. And so there is no option open to us except to use public highways in the dead of the night. I understand that it can cause some inconvenience to local residents, but what are we to do? All of us have our full-time jobs. We get up to work every day, and I would like to think that not everybody will tar us with the one brush. Please, in future, realise that all we want to do is have some fun in our cars. What's wrong with that? That's Dermot. Young fella who takes part in boy racing and would love to do it in a more supervised place if he could find one, or if we could find one. But there you are. This texter says, Ballycroy Road is destroyed from boy and girl racers. It's a job for the Gardaí. The CCTV is not an option. That's from one texter. And then we had a call from Peg who says, prayer is gone from a lot of our schools. They wanted to get rid of the Angelus on RTE. They also wanted to get rid of the prayer in the Dáil and religious items removed from our hospital. Evil is prevailing, sadly. And if we don't have prayer, we have absolutely nothing. That's from Peg. Thanks very much for all of those texts and WhatsApps to 087 900 41 41. And another texter says, hi Midwest, please, please, can anybody do something about the cars driving through my town with the children hanging out the windows after winning a football game? Here we go again. Have these people any understanding of the dangers involved in this activity? It's an accident waiting to happen for sure, right under the guards' noses and under everybody's watch. My point is also how terrifying it is for our pets in our locality when all of the tooting of the horns is going on. I know lots of pets have run away, leaving their owners in a very distressful state over pure lack of intelligence. Surely the coaches and the organisers of these various underage football teams should have more sense, because once one accident happens, everybody will be up in arms. But you see, it's not just the underage teams that are involved in this. You often see it at minor and senior level when a cup is coming into town. They're all out the windows and they're all screaming and shouting up through the sunroofs and so on. And it is an accident waiting to happen. And when it does happen, everybody will say, we have to do something about it. So again, it's a call out to coaches, particularly at underage level, but not exclusively, to please bear in mind that one small slip of an accelerator pedal can lead to a terrible, terrible tragedy. So we're asking all of you to be vigilant out there. When we come back, I'm going to speak to one lady who has an issue with an organisation called the Decision Support Services. And I think this is something that will affect an awful lot of people going forward. That's in 2 minutes.
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0: As always, Westport Estate, our sponsor. A lady's wondering if our listeners might be able to help her. She recently, through her GP, got a blood pressure monitor overnight in order to check her blood pressure. And she just felt that the fee involved, she didn't tell us what the fee was, but she felt it was quite expensive. And she's just wondering if listeners out there could tell us what their GP normally charged to give you a blood pressure monitor overnight. So if you could give us some examples of that, the lady will be able to ascertain from that whether or not she feels she was hard done by. So you might get in touch with us. And just one more on the subject of unruly children on public transport. Just to add, this is from a texter, says, to what my friend and I witnessed on the train from Dublin last Friday to Mayo. Grandparents got on at a stop midway down the journey. They had three very young children and a more elderly one. The female, that's the granny, had charge of the three small ones, and the elder male, the granddad, was further back with the older child. We both heard the female, that's the granny, tell the children, go and run up and down the carriage. There were passengers coming along, so one of the kids turned back and stayed in their own seats. So, if this is what their guardians are teaching them, no wonder our children, who grow up into teenagers stroke adults, behave the way they do. And that's from Carmel in Castlebar, on the train from Dublin last Friday and witnessing that particular issue. On the subject of donuts, a listener says, kids having a bit of fun. I have not heard of any accidents related to boy racers. You should let us know where there are accidents, and it would bring a lot of business maybe to those areas who want to see people do donuts. Well, you never know, but that's the story there. And another listener says, in relation to the email from the listener in Strait, begging CityLink to stop in Strait. They have a beautiful bus shelter up there, but the bus doesn't stop there anymore. That's the 52. And this listener says, we have several buses stopping in Foxford and no bus shelter. And up the road a few miles in Strait, they have two shelters and no buses. Kind of sums up Ireland in a lot of ways, doesn't it? Next on the programme, I want to talk to you a little bit about an issue that is probably going to affect an awful lot of you, if not just now, in the immediate future, because the Decision Support Service, we've spoken an awful lot about this. This is an organisation that provides a very essential service for people who face difficulties and who need support exercising their decision-making capacity. So that might include people with an intellectual disability, acquired brain injury, mental health difficulties, or even dementia. It also includes all people who want to plan for a time when they might lose their capacity to make proper decisions. And the DSS say, we help to protect and uphold people's rights to make their own decisions about their personal welfare, their property and their affairs. And the establishment of the DSS is an important part of Ireland's compliance with Article 12 of the United Nations Convention on the Rights of the Person with Disability. So it is a wonderful organisation, and they're currently doing advertising campaigns asking people to think about this empowering power of attorney. So in other words, while you are in a situation to have the capacity to make all of the decisions that you want to make that affects you, that you can effectively find a person. It can be a family member, it can be a friend, somebody that you trust as an empowering power of attorney, so that in the circumstances where you're no longer in a position to make decisions for yourself, that this individual will make them for you. So all in all, it sounds great, but there are problems. I'm joined on this program this morning by Marie. Marie, thank you for joining us. Good morning.
5: Good morning, Tommy.
0: So you are in the process.